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Yeah. All right, let's go eat some cheeseburgers.

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Billy Squire here on the Eagle. Lonely is the night, but that's okay because today is Cheeseburger Day. That's right. Today is National Cheeseburger Day. Kind of crazy because this past Tuesday was National Double.

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0: John Henley on the Eagle, Boys of Summer. Boys of Summer are no longer welcome. We are more than halfway through September. I would appreciate a visit from the ladies of fall. Well, that's not going to happen anytime soon. For the rest of tonight, mostly clear skies. Overnight low will be 72 degrees. And that will happen at about 2 a.m. So enjoy that. Saturday, mostly sunny skies. And will be hotter on Saturday by a single degree. Expect a high of 101 on Saturday.
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Are you working on your cheese dip tonight? How many layers are you going to make? 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

0: Company here on the Eagle. Can't get enough. That's what we were talking about before, because tomorrow, a lot of big college football games, including Arkansas and Georgia. That'll be great. Can't get enough cheese dip, though. Yeah, like 7-layer cheese dip and maybe some barbecue thrown on top of that and some nice cold Coronas or something. Makes for a good day. Even when the razor...
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That's what I wish fall would do. Like, come together and cool us off. Pretty please. Billy Squire right now.

0: Pete Townsend on the Eagle. Let my love open the door and let me give you your K8 Storm Team weather for tonight. We're talking mostly clear skies, overnight low 72 on your Friday night. How about your Saturday? Well, it's going to be hotter, but you're not surprised. Mostly sunny skies on your Saturday. Great day to stay indoors and watch football. Looking for a high of 101 tomorrow.
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Green Day on the Eagle, 19 minutes into your 9 o'clock on a Friday night. Arkansas Razorback football starting SEC play tomorrow morning at home in Fayetteville against the Georgia Bulldogs. Awesome. Couldn't we start SEC play against like Vanderbilt? Could we not do that? Or maybe we could start SEC play against, you know, like Pocahontas or something. Anyway.

0: Game. The Georgia Bulldogs starts at 8 tomorrow morning. Kickoff at 11 o'clock right here on the Eagle. 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

Bachman, Turner Overdrive here on the Eagle. You ain't seen nothing yet. I haven't even taken off my codpiece. Tom Petty right now on the Eagle.

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4: 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You know, I did not see one semi on the freeway today when I came in. 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
1: You know what that's a sign of?
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0: Yes.
1: Well, she flashes them.
4: Yeah.
0: Nobody, and I'm wearing a dress. They would have gotten to see the whole thing.
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0: got Crows on the Eagle. She talks to Angels, and I talk to Ryan Vaughn, and he says it's going to be freaking hot, bro. Yep. Mostly clear skies tonight. Overnight low 72 degrees. If you'd like to feel what 72 degrees feels like, you'll have to wake up at 2 a.m. Let's talk about Saturday, because it'll be hotter on Saturday than it was today. Mostly sunny skies on Saturday, looking for a high of 101. Heat index 107.
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Call in sick on Monday.

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Billy Idol here on the Eagle, dancing with myself. It's too hot for even that. Lotion won't even congeal. 10 minutes until 11 o'clock. Let's check. That was gross. Check your K8 sweat team weather. Tonight, mostly clear skies, overnight lows 72. Saturday, mostly sunny and freaking hot. Stay inside. 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

Eagle Rocks. Weird people who do weird things in San Francisco. People gathered to scream at the ocean together. And that's weird. Yep. I have an idea, though. Hang on, and I'll tell you more.

0: Foreigner here on the Eagle. Some head games. Just a few minutes ago, I told you about this story. More than 100 people recently gathered in San Francisco, go figure, specifically to scream at the ocean. That's right. 100 people gathered in San Francisco to scream at the ocean. All right. I'm not criticizing. I'm just saying here in Jonesboro, we could all get together. Phillips and
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0: 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You should have some. 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

0: Steve Miller on the Eagle. 10 minutes until midnight. My shift is over. If you're still at work, working swing shift on a Friday night, man, I'm sorry, brother. I'm swing by and bring you a Coke Icy or something.
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1: 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We should at least wait until she loses all the baby weight. And oh boy, did I get in trouble.
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4: Oh, yeah. I don't know if you think this is pretty hot underneath here, though. It's so soft and squishy.
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The Bob and Tom Show is on 100.5 The Eagle Rocks. 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

0: Many portions of the upcoming program have been pre-recorded, meaning they've already happened. And they're about to happen again. Huh. So where was it? Oh yeah. Ladies and gentlemen, we're glad to have you here. It's the Bob and Tom Show.
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2: There's Jess Hooker at the news desk.
3: I'd like to apologize for both the first segment and the introduction.
1: No apology for me. In fact, I don't want you ever apologizing for me.
3: I was apologizing for me.
1: There's Pat Godwin.
4: Hello, Josh.
1: Willie G at the sports desk.
5: Hey, man.
1: There's Ace Cosby.
6: Hello.
1: I'm Josh Arnold. There's Tom.
3: Leaf blower hours. We've discussed this before. Sunday morning, leaf blower, what, maybe 10 a.m.? Earliest?
1: Yeah, 10 a.m. at its earliest on Sunday.
3: Yeah. How do you feel about garbage trucks early in the morning with the backup beeper sound?
7: Ours comes at 6:30, so.
1: Wow.
7: Yeah, it's early. We're like the first one on the route.
3: Wow. Yeah. Working hard, tough gig.
7: Yeah.
3: I think maybe the volume of that backup thing. I'll put this in 1%er terms. Willie and I were in Vail, Colorado, a couple of weeks ago, and I would get up really early in the morning and walk in a nice brisk walk in the mountain air to go get coffee early. And there were these this beautiful little town. There are these huge garbage trucks. Beep beep beep beep. So the people who own those $1 million condos are getting awakened every morning. They're out there really early.
5: That's part of it. You're lucky to be out there in the mountains.
3: Yeah.
5: You know, that's a miracle.
3: Yeah. I'm just
5: wondering. We shouldn't be out there. It's a good reminder. When you're out there, you go, oh yeah, I shouldn't be here. Mm-hmm. You shouldn't be able to fly to Denver, get in a bus for 2 hours and be in the middle of that. It shouldn't be for the last 100 years. That was only accessible to like 30 people, and now we get to go there.
3: Yeah, it's amazing. I mean, it's just the noise of the garbage truck and the. I'm just wondering if they can lower the volume of the beeps. It doesn't bother me because I'm up walking around.
5: I'm sure it's a liability issue. People with headphones on, people don't pay attention.
3: Oh, that's
5: can't get that fat garbage truck payout, which I'd imagine is a nice way to make a little coin.
7: Yeah,
6: our trucks don't back up; they just go down a block.
3: For some Ace, they're constantly they're backing up there because the streets are kind of small. But the larger point here is that the annoyance of a leaf blower is more annoying than I think you're correct. I'm so excited about today's show. I don't think I've ever seen a more interesting mailbag than we have today.
1: This mailbag.
5: Uh-oh, Josh is being saucy again.
1: Comes in any weather.
3: Well, I so much for this letter. I'll have to read this later after we've had a palate cleanser. Here we go. Well, I'll go with this one for starters, because this is something really interesting, and it actually leads to an interesting topic, I think. Mr. Pat Godwin is right over there.
4: Oh, boy.
3: Your son Jimmy is 15?
4: Yeah.
3: And I think this is amazing. You took Jimmy to his first ever real concert last evening.
4: Yeah, he loved it. It was amazing. Puddle's Pity Party opened for Weird Al. What a show. What a presentation.
3: And Weird Al's touring with a big band.
4: Yeah.
3: And we've been talking about that show. Those tickets went on sale a year ago. But yeah, Weird Al, I'm the first time I saw Weird Al, it was at a small nightclub in the early days of MTV. And then, but he's always had a terrific band. He's a great musical performer besides being a comedian. But so the question from this letter is, Dear Bob and Tom Show, I must know, please ask Patty G, how was Jimmy's first concert?
4: You know, he loved it. He was standing, he was swaying, he's holding up his phone with that flashlight function like everybody was doing. It was brilliant. I couldn't believe he had so much focus, and his friend loved it. I mean, he was clapping. It was just so cool to see him enjoy that.
3: Well, so first of all, good thing that he went to a great artist for his first show.
4: Yeah.
3: And an artist who's really into it on stage.
4: And the opener couldn't have been better. It took me by surprise. Puddle's Pity Party. He had backing tracks, and I thought, oh my God, how's he going to pull this off? He dresses as a clown. He's about 6'8", and he sings sad songs, but he's funny.
1: Yeah, he is funny.
4: I don't know how to describe how good it was.
7: Good.
4: It was like jam-packed full of entertainment and jokes.
3: That leads me to this question.
4: Yeah.
3: We'll start with Miss Hooker.
7: Okay.
3: The first concert you ever went to.
7: Yes.
3: You remember what it was?
7: Yes.
3: And?
7: Yes.
4: The band, yes. The band.
7: Yeah.
3: Oh, wow.
7: Yeah, that was the first concert I ever
3: the
7: went
3: two,
7: to.
3: The two, probably the 908-1560 or 4. What was the name of that?
7: It was like...
1: OU812.
3: Oh, that was that what it was? I was something like that.
6: That's bad.
3: Yeah. Yeah, that version of Yes.
7: Yes.
4: The Trevor Horn, owner of Illuminate Heart.
3: Yes. Yeah, that one.
7: Yeah.
3: Great band. What did you think of the show?
7: Oh, it was fun. I was in middle school and went with my best friend's parents. So, it was fine. Yeah, it was good. Yeah.
1: Yeah, cool.
3: But not earth moving or anything.
7: No, not really. I saw Pink Floyd at the Hoosier Dome.

0: home like a year later. That was a big deal. Yeah. So
1: get some prog rock friends' parents.
0: Yes, I did. They really did shape, yeah, my musical taste for sure.
2: Josh,
0: yeah.
2: What was your first show?
1: Steve Miller Band.
2: Oh, yeah?
1: That I went without my parents, yes.
2: Huh. That's
0: my first show. Oh, yeah.
1: It was the Monkees.
3: Huh. You saw the Monkees?
1: Yeah, it was great. Yeah.
3: Wow.
1: Yeah.
3: Were all four of them in the band at that point?
1: They were.
3: Oh, that's, mm-hmm. Wow, that's great.
1: Yeah, it was fun.
3: Pat, your first show?
2: Elton John, Lakeland, Florida. Yeah.
3: Not bad. Huh? How was it?
2: Amazing. I cried. He opened up with Tiny Dancer, then he did Leave On, and I was in tears. Those are my two favorite songs that he opens with.
3: Yeah. Elton's one of those guys. When I went to see him, I remember thinking partway through the show, how can anybody be this good?
2: Oh, I know.
3: It's shocking. It's like when I went to see McCartney, and after a while, I said, okay, every note he's played, I know from all those records over the years, how can anybody be this good? But yeah, Elton's great. Willie, first concert?
4: The first one that I wanted to go to was the Strokes. I think I got dragged to a concert with Lucy when I was a kid. Mm-hmm. And I think it was Spice Girls, but there was no way it could have been the Spice Girls because it was like a very small fair. So I think that I just, you know, when you're like four and you just see something and you make up a story.
0: Yes.
4: I think that we were just listening to the Spice Girls on the way there. I saw a girl on stage and I created something in my head.
0: Okay.
4: Yeah. The Strokes.
3: Yeah. I took Lucy to the Spice Girls twice.
4: Really?
3: Yeah.
4: One. Maybe it was the Spice Girls.
3: No,
4: I don't know.
3: No,
4: man.
3: You weren't there. And by the way, of all things, I didn't even know who they were essentially.
0: Right.
3: I was just being a dad. It was a great show. I mean, I'm not kidding. I don't know how much of the vocals were on tape, but it was a very good show. Yeah, Ace, your first show?
5: The Jackson 5.
3: The Jackson 5. All
0: nice.
3: Right.
2: With Michael?
5: Yeah.
2: Wow.
3: Well, that's cool.
5: 1973.
3: Was it good?
5: Yeah.
3: Okay, good.
5: Gerald Melvin and the Blue Notes open. Yeah.
3: My first show, I want to thank my friend Steve for bailing on me. Simon and Garfunkel's, but my mom had to take me. And I kid you not, the guy next to me tried to pass me a joint. I was in ninth grade. Oh, boy. That was awful. But the first real show I saw by myself was the original Edgar Winter's White Trash with Taj Mahal and Emerson, Lake, and Palmer. That was amazing.
0: Wow.
2: That's a good first.
3: That was a good one. So I'm glad Jimmy's first show went well.
2: But I thought these kids don't have any focus anymore. What's he going to be like? Is he going to be bored? No. Every second we stayed for the encore, you know, you got to wait for people to get out of the...
4: Man,
2: amazing.
4: When I was his age at that venue, I was never bored for a second. Mm-mm. I was running around like a little criminal. You couldn't have paid me to go there with my dad. It is awesome that he went there with you. That's a cool memory to have
2: it was
4: together.
2: Blast.
3: Yeah. That particular venue has a special place in my heart. Somebody I know was arrested there.
4: Oh, really?
3: Oh,
4: it's special for me, too, because one time I made out with my friend's sister.
0: Oh, yeah.
4: And that was awesome.
2: Memories.
4: That was cool.
0: Always, yeah.
4: Special day.
3: Okay.

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2: ABC News, I'm Dave Packer in Washington, D.C. Singers and live performances as hundreds gathered in the Kennedy Center Friday night. They're outside forming a human chain in opposition to President Trump's takeover of the memorial and his threat to demolish it. President Trump says he's banning three major news organizations, CNN, MS Now, and Political, from the White House because he doesn't like their coverage.
3: We are banning them, yes, we are, and there may be others to follow.
2: In a statement, Politico responding, quote, "We will vigorously defend our First Amendment rights against any attempt to restrict them." Warren Buffett stepping down as chairman of Berkshire Hathaway. Buffett stepped down as CEO of the company late last year. His son Howard will succeed him as chairman. Pain at the pump. The price for a gallon of regular gas now $4.47, according to Gas Buddy. Diesel prices averaging $6.44 a gallon. This is ABC News.
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1: Hey.
2: Hey. Could you hit 7 for me there?
1: Yeah. 7?
2: 7, got it. That's my foot.
1: Oh. Oh.
2: Sorry.
1: Those are nice shoes.
2: Thanks. I need a shine now.

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1: Hello, this is Bob and Tom Show. If you are a first-time listener, you should know this is how we all speak. It's my favorite show.
2: Hey, it's the Bob and Tom
3: Show. I don't have a Russian accent, sorry.
2: Oh, give us your best.
3: I don't have one.
2: That's Christy Lee at the news desk. What, can you try?
4: Do it like this.
3: I need to hear.
5: You pretend your name is Natasha.
1: Yes, Natasha.
3: My name is Natasha.
5: That's not bad.
3: Okay.
5: That's good.
1: Yeah. You are a spy?
3: I love that Star City show.
2: Star City show?
3: Yeah, have you seen that on Apple TV?
2: Oh, yeah. A lot of Russians?
3: It's all Russian. Oh. They're in Star City.
2: We are live from the O'Reilly Auto Parts studios. You can tell, because this would have all been cut out if otherwise. There's Pat Godwin.
1: Hello.
2: Jeff Oskey's across the way.
6: What's up?
2: There's Ace Cosby.
7: Duh. You have a Russian accent?
1: Nah.
3: Nah.
1: Who ordered the black Russian?
2: I'm Josh.
6: It's like a white Russian with Coke.
1: And here is our comrade in arms, Tom.
5: Aretha Svetlana. Never mind. Let's see, where were we? Oh, we were checking in with Christy Lee.
3: Yes, you were.
5: Now, we were doing that, by the way, because of this... The Welsh language version of Star Wars is being produced.
3: Mm-hmm.
5: They're going to overdub. I assume that they leave my Chewbacca's the same, right?
3: Well, of course.
2: That'd be hilarious.
3: Come on.
5: But you think they'll keep Scruffy Nerf Herder?
2: I think they'll. So is Scruffy looking Nerf Herder? Isn't that something Leia calls Han at one point? I think. Scruffy looking will be translated, but Nerf Herder being Star Wars slang should stay the same.
5: Maybe it'll be more.

0: more whales oriented. It'll be a scruffy looking sheep humper. Something they can relate to. Now, you mentioned the band Nerf Herder.
1: Yeah.
0: They have a nice presence, it would appear, out there. I think they're actually on tour. Yeah. You mentioned the song Van Halen, which appears to be their most popular
1: song.
0: Yeah,
1: it was fun. That's a fun song.
0: I found it.
1: Oh, cool.
0: I'm going to give this a real quick listen. This is the band Nerf Herder. Here we go.

0: The guy, he reminds me of Stacy's mom.
1: Yeah, exactly.
2: It's of that, still a little bit of that ilk. Yeah, yeah, that 90s.
3: Or like a Timu Weezer.
1: Yeah, that's what I said. It's so funny. I said that sounds Chrissy like Weezer. I didn't say Timu, but you're right.
0: Wow.
2: Yeah, that was a fun one. I like it.
0: And they're still out there. Oh, that's fun. Okay, cool. What else is happening over there?
1: An international team of astrophysicists says the James Webb Space Telescope has spotted old massive galaxies that should not exist. According to the study, the six potential galaxies emerged so early in our universe's history and so massive that they should not be possible under current cosmological theory.
0: This sounds serious.
1: Yeah, it does. This is over my head.
0: What does that mean?
1: They may have existed at the dawn of the universe roughly 500 to 700 million years after the Big Bang, or more than 13 billion years ago.
2: Gosh, I love when stuff like this happens.
1: But my head just can't wrap around this kind of stuff.
2: But you know, there are just these 80-year-old astrophysicist professors ripping up their careers as they read stuff like this.
0: And this is that famous James Webb telescope.
1: Sure.
0: Always love hearing about
1: that. Oh, here we go.
2: We know you do.
0: Christy. Now, are you familiar with the, I'll talk to you, Jeffrey.
2: Yeah.
0: Are you familiar with the Jack Webb telescope?
2: I'm not.
0: Are you familiar with Jack Webb?
2: Oh, yeah.
0: Yeah, yeah, yeah. The Jack Webb telescope, it's actually up in space, pointed toward Earth, and it's there to spot dirty hippies.
1: There we go.
4: That's not the theme.
0: This makes Josh angry every time.
2: That's the theme to grad debt.
1: Yeah, or something.
0: It's the fake Dragnet theme. This sounds like a legitimate... It sounds like something from... I don't know, one of those parody knockoff top shows.
2: Yeah, they're trying to parody.
0: Exactly.
2: Yeah.
0: They got that great horn sound. we have a ton of space news.
1: Yeah, we do. A SpaceX rocket stage that launched two lunar landers is believed to have crashed into the moon after drifting off course for nearly a year. Astronomers in Chile detected what appears to be the impact plume after the object struck the lunar surface at roughly 5,400 miles per hour. The cloud of sodium and lithium stretched into space for several minutes after the collision. SpaceX says the crash was accidental and that it's working with NASA to help prevent similar incidents in the future.
2: It hit the moon?
1: Yeah.
2: Did it damage Hitler's underground bunker?
0: No, but Elon wants his own crater.
2: Yes.
1: NASA hopes to photograph the impact site when its lunar reconnaissance orbiter passes overhead next week. So...
2: All right.
1: Yeah.
0: Is this going to affect crypto or just gas prices? I never know what to do with all this stuff. Why are you looking? Does Pat, do you have a song?
4: Oh, I got a little buddy I got to introduce. Of course, the ghost of Frank Sinatra.
1: Oh, hey, there everybody.
2: Oh, look who it is. Wait, he lets you call him little buddy?
4: I'm looking over here to my right, Josh Arnold. Over here, my new little buddy. I've never seen you before in here.
2: Oh, hey.
4: What's your name?
2: I'm Jeff.
4: Good looking kid.
2: Thanks.
4: I got Chico on Spanish guitar. We couldn't get a baby grand in here. Here we go. It slammed into the moon. SpaceX left a little dent. NASA had been wondering just where the hell it went. Flying in space has had a rebirth.

I'll fill my head with fear, 'cause I worry about debris. I hope an Elon rocket doesn't crash down on me.

0: Frank. You still got it.
1: Thank you, Frank.
2: See you later, everybody.
1: All right.
2: See you, buddy.
1: Right.
2: Come on, Mia.
1: Adjust the toupee. Adjust the toupee.
0: Frank. Oh, you're taking Mia with you? All right. we'll do that a whole bit tomorrow.
1: Got a letter here, by the way, for you, Pat. Now, once again, Pat has had a serious surgery on his shoulder.
3: Full rotator cuff
4: full
3: surgery.
4: Full thickness tear of the rotator cuff. They have fixed me up.
1: What did you call it again?
4: It's a full thickness tear, yeah.
1: A full thickness tear. Mm-hmm. Okay, good.
0: I've caused many of those in the bedroom.
3: Have you?
1: Oh, really?
0: I'm going to give you the old full thickness tear.
1: Really?
5: What, did you rip their sheets?
1: Yes. Oh, I thought it was more. Never mind. sorry. The letter says, now that Pat is all fixed up, how long until he fulfills his promise to pole vault again?
4: Oh, jeez, man.
1: Now, you were a pole vaulter in high school.
4: Yeah. Held the record for 22 years. 12'8". It's not a really crazy height, considering what everybody else was doing in the big cities, but it was...
0: But it was the record for 22 years.
4: Yeah, 22 years.
0: Nothing to scoff at.
1: Did you bend the pole?
4: Oh, yeah. We were bending the pole. Yeah, back then.
1: Wow.
4: Back in 75, baby.
1: And a few years ago on this show, you said that you would do it again.
4: Well, yeah. And that was pre-back surgery. So I've had two of those and now the rotator cuff. I think my pole vaulting days are over.
3: How do you learn to pole vault? I mean, how does that...
4: You know, I had one in the backyard at my house during the summer. I had a pit back there and
3: Yeah, but time you ever did it, I mean, somebody has to teach you how to...
4: For some reason, I thought it was fascinating. I mean, I ran the 100 and everything, and then relays and long jump.
0: We would... Did you guys ever do it as kids? Like, you'd find a big walking stick and kind of hop over a creek with it and stuff like that?
3: Well, yeah, but you're not going flying.
0: Well, no, but that might be how it imprints.
3: I guess.
4: Yeah. I was kind of fascinated by it. I did from the seventh grade on. Yeah, I loved it.
0: Cool.
1: It's cool. Have you ever seen one time I did see a guy's pole snap in half.
3: No.
1: Yeah. Oh, yeah. Fiberglass pole, it happens.
3: Ooh.
1: At least it did when I was in college. Yeah. But that's great. You're running full speed. You shove that thing in there and bend it.
3: Yeah, that's amazing.
4: Get your steps down.
1: Fired
4: you
1: up.
4: Fly down there. It was fast. I loved it. Yeah, it was great. Okay.
1: But you've decided there'll be no more pole vaulting?
4: No.
3: You can't pole vault at his age.
1: Sure you can. I bet there's a pole vaulter out there his age.
4: Not with all that metal in my back.
1: Well,
4: no.
1: You can't.
4: No, I'm titanium, man.
1: You're the $6 million
3: Well, actually,
1: man.
3: You might be stronger. You don't know.
4: I'm never going to know.
1: Yeah. I'd like to see the look on your surgeon's face.
4: Oh, my God.
1: You know that fine work you did? It's all been undone.
3: Neil Armstrong's boyhood home in Wapakoneta, Ohio is up for sale. Mr. Armstrong's family originally bought the house in 1944 after his dad had moved there about a dozen times with his job as a government auditor.
0: By the way, it's not called Wapakoneta anymore. It's now Italian-American Canada.
4: Please.
0: I wish you would behave yourself.
3: Sorry. The home is currently owned by Karen Mikesell. Oh, she makes a good potato chip.
0: Oh, yeah.
3: A retired history teacher devoted to preserving its past and charming character. The 82-year-old said she hopes someone might be willing to buy the house and donate it to the Armstrong Museum, which doesn't have the funds to acquire the property. It's listed for $430,000.
1: That's why.
3: Mr. Armstrong's old bedroom is now decorated with photos and paintings of the moon landing. Ms. Mikesell has hosted 9 astronauts, including Buzz Aldrin, who flew to the moon with Armstrong, and Michael Collins in 1969. So did he never come back to his boyhood home?
1: She never actually met him. She's,
3: what?
1: Yeah.
0: Gotcha.
1: He was a super private guy. Kept his...
3: I mean, you'd think he would go back to his childhood home.
1: No, he may have gone back, but she never met him.
3: Okay.
1: But it's kind of cool. Have you seen the house?
3: No, I haven't.
1: The porch, interestingly enough, is one small step.
0: Oh! That's nice, yeah.
1: Sorry. Would you rather buy... I was trying to think. The other famous house in Ohio is...
3: The
1: Christmas Story House.
3: And that is a museum, right? You can tour that.
1: I think so.
3: I'm pretty sure.
5: Airbnb it or something like that now that you can stay there.
1: Now, you mentioned

0: the end of that, we were talking about this, and I think Jeff didn't realize when the first man stepped on the moon, Neil Armstrong, mm-hmm. also in the lunar lander was Buzz Aldrin, mm-hmm. who's still with us.
1: And famous. Michael Collins got stuck up there.
0: Well, and Michael Collins, the whole plan was he stayed in the spacecraft that circled the moon.
1: Right.
0: And then those guys got into the
1: history books, and he just sat up there.
2: Yeah. That guy spent his whole life in the shadows.
1: Yeah, he did.
2: He was underneath those astronauts. His brother Tom gets all that drink money.
3: No kidding.
0: Tom Collins.
2: Yes. Yeah,
0: now this is true.
1: Oh boy.
0: I'm not, because you remember the year this took place, the lunar landing.
1: 1969.
0: The president was
2: Richard Nixon.
0: Yeah.
1: Yeah.
0: And of course,
1: Watergate.
0: No, it was Watergate. Was down the road a piece.
1: Okay. Nixon, 1969, Richard Nixon
0: was president. He invited them to the White House.
1: Okay.
0: You know the story, right, Ace? And it's interesting because it's true.
2: Yeah.
0: It's true. Nixon invited, of course, he invited the astronauts to the White House.
1: Of course.
0: But what happened was there was a parking issue.
2: There was.
0: Yeah. So Michael Collins drove.
1: Dropped them off and then circled.
0: He dropped off Neil Armstrong and Buzz Aldrin. Uh-huh. And then he just drove around while they got to meet the president. And then he came and picked him up.
2: Here's what I like about this. I like everything about it. That's one of those jokes that would kill at a NASA Christmas party.
3: Oh, yeah. My God.
0: Wait a minute. At a NASA Christmas party anytime before, say, 1978.
1: Oh, my.
0: He picked him up and drove him back to the hotel. That's kind of cool. I wonder if, I can't imagine anyone's going to, who's going to
1: buy that,
0: who has whatever, $500,000 to donate a house. That
1: we'll have to look at this and see what, that seems a lot of money, doesn't it? For a house in Wapakoneta. Well, I don't know.
0: Sometimes for example, if you ever go to Dallas.
1: Oh, there it is. Yeah, that's a nice house.
3: It's pronounced walk up and eater, not walk up and eater.
1: That's a nice house.
0: It is a nice house. But
1: I love the front porch.
0: When we were in Dallas doing the show live one day, you can visit the boarding house where Lee Harvey Oswald spent his last night before sleeping one night in jail.
2: Right.
1: Mm-hmm.
0: That's kind of cool. But
1: no, you would do that?
2: Our good friends.
1: Lying on the bed. I know. That's,
2: oh, really?
1: Yes.
2: Oh,
1: yeah.
0: And by the way, if you've ever been to Dealey Plaza, Jeffrey?
2: No.
0: You could have made the shot.
2: Don't you listen to him.
0: It's really small.
1: Okay.
0: I'm telling you.
2: I mean, with the proper CIA training, yeah. You
0: could. Yeah, no. Anybody.
2: It is much smaller than it looks. It's great to go. And the museum's excellent. And it's really fascinating.
0: It's much
2: smaller.
0: You can
2: go stand exactly where he was shot. You can go stand in the road.
1: No.
4: Yeah, my daughter was just there last year for a synchro conference, and there's a picture of her standing in the spot with two thumbs down. She goes, just so you know, I'm not happy.
2: Right. I took the picture, but this is a bad shot.
4: Yeah.
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3: Has this ever happened to you?
4: So, honey, are you flying for business or for pleasure?
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4: Hey, that's great. 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
5: None for me, thank you.
4: Baby, has anyone ever told you you've got the most beautiful blue eyes?
5: My eyes are brown. Now, excuse me, I've got a report to finish.
4: And those legs of yours go all the way up to your neck, and your rack is fantastic. Are those real?
5: What are you doing? Stop that!
4: Come on, Toots. Give me a little sugar.
5: I didn't want to do this, but here goes.
4: Kinky. What is that? Some kind of baton or something?
5: Not exactly.
4: Ow! Ow! Stop!
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7: Hey, mister, could you move to another seat? You're squishing my little brother and me.
8: Yeah, you're a porker.
9: Hey, kid, are you going to eat those peanuts?
7: Well, I am pretty hungry.
9: Thanks. You don't mind if I take my shoes off, do you? Oh, boy, my feet are really sweaty.
7: I wish you wouldn't.
9: Oh, yeah, that's the ticket.
8: Man, that stinks.
9: Hey, hey.

0: What do I think? Let me show you what I think.
1: Oh, you made me myself.
0: Now, give me back my peanuts, butt face.
2: The Mile High Club works on even the most obnoxious passengers.
3: Hey, Shooter, it's Kid Tarmac. Hey, guy, I'm glad I got you on the phone. Yeah, well, I just boarded. I'm at ATL on my way to CLT. Yeah, I've got an ETA of 6 Eastern, but I call it 5:45. We'll make time in the air. I know. Well, I've got the laptop out, and I thought we could go over those spreadsheets. Hang tight, got another call. Ken Tarmac, it's corporate. Better take it. Ken Tarmac, yeah, I just boarded at ATL. I'll get you those samples ASAP. You bet. Bye-bye. Hey, Shooter, still there? I'm back. Now, where were we?
4: Excuse me, sir.
3: Hey, Shooter, hang tight. Give me a sec. No, I just have an elderly woman in the seat next to me poking me in the ribs. I know. Hang tight. What can I do for you, Mamaw?
4: Would you mind hanging up that cell phone? We're about to take off.
3: Well, if you don't mind, I've got important business going on here. I'm prepping for a webinar. I mean, don't you have some knitting to do, Mamaw?
4: You're giving me a migraine headache.
3: Lady, at your age, that's the least of your worries.
4: You have to be the rudest, most ill-mannered.
3: Well, what's bothering you, Mamaw? Afraid you're going to miss Jell-O night at the nursing home?
4: Why, you little bastard.
3: One of those liver spots, or are you playing backgammon? Did you hear what I told her, Shooter? I know. Oh! I found the 2 bars. Oh.
4: Shooter, Ken will call you when he gets to CLT. I just KO'd the little SOB, and now he's SOL. BFF, Shooter. Bye-bye.
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5: Hello, I'm Bart McAllister, Korean War veteran and security expert. And now with my longtime sidekick, Sid Gurney.
6: Hi, fans.
5: We're gonna put this new Mile High Club through a series of tests. Ready, Sid?
6: Sure, what do you need me to do?
5: Test number 1, is it strong?
6: Ouch, what are you doing, Buck?
5: Test number 2, does it have a good grip?
6: Stop it! Have you lost your mind?
5: Test number 3. Is it strong enough to break a bone?
6: Oh my God, my shin!
5: Well, is it, Gurney?
6: Yes!
5: Well, there you go. The Mile High Club available at Weaponland.

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1: Weapon Land, home of the steel-toed boot.
0: Shut up.
2: Ouch. The Mile High Club. Get yours today.
3: Wow.
4: There's Tom.
5: How's it going over there?
4: Going well. Coffee is very good. It's insistent without being presumptuous.
5: Oh, really? Like your description. Pretentious while still being annoying.
4: Yes.
5: Wouldn't you love to go to one of those wine things and just punch the guy in the face? Okay. All right. This is this was just handed to me, and this is a weird story. We always have stories. We get them all the time. I always like them. As long as everybody's okay. But it usually involves some kind of a situation in which a door to something opens up incorrectly on the highway, or there may be a minor crash. And we've had them in which a bunch of thousands of bees are released.
4: Right, right.
5: Or there'll be 18,000 candy bars we had recently, or a beer. And then Pat usually does some kind of a song about things on the highway. Et cetera, et cetera. This is a headline. This is from the Indianapolis Star and WRTV is the story. Sheep roam I-465 after three-vehicle crash near Keystone Avenue. This is a major freeway.
4: Wow, yeah.
5: And there's a photograph. Obviously, traffic has come to a standstill. There's a huge line of sheep.
4: It is funny how they're all lined up.
5: Yeah,
6: that's crazy.
5: But they're all in the lane. And I know this particular part of the freeway, if they want to get off to come to the radio station, they've got to move over a lane.
7: Yeah, yeah. Well, they can't move over because it's not a dotted lane. That's a hard line.
6: Oh, so. Yeah. They got to wait.
4: That's a double white line.
5: Yeah, it's a riot. But it says a crash involving a semi-tractor tanker, a semi-tractor trailer, and a truck. Hauling 18 sheep led the animals walking on the highway before first responders contained them. It's got to be kind of a relief for the first responders instead of going to some horrific accident. Yep.
4: Yeah.
5: We got 18 sheep on the freeway.
4: Oh, my God. It's adorable.
5: Yeah.
4: Hey, let me see. That's a lot of sheep. Let me one, two.
5: Don't do that.
7: Uh-oh.
5: By the way, this article ends. The sheep were contained in the road and were picked up by another trailer. The last sentence reads as follows. It was not immediately clear where the sheep were being taken. I hope it wasn't St. Elmo's restaurant. I understand the mint sauce rivals their fantastic shrimp cocktail sauce.
4: Our special has changed today.
8: We got to push this. We got a lot of it. Yeah.
5: It also comes with a nice wool, summer wool suit, if you'd like to... Yeah,
4: that's funny.
5: I was just reading a story about Paul McCartney, because both Pat and I are obsessed with the Beatles. And did you know how McCartney became a vegetarian?
8: I do not.
5: I just mentioned this the other day. He was he lived on a farm with Linda, and they were having lunch one day, and he was eating, I guess he was eating a lamb chop, looked out the window and saw the sheep and thought, I don't think I can do this anymore.
4: You ready? I'm done.
5: And right then he became vegetarian. So now we have plenty more letters from you. Shall I get to one? Am I the only one that has any of these, by the way?
6: I have a couple.
5: Oh, go ahead. What do you got?
6: Let's see. Long time listener, first time emailer. Earlier this week, I heard Derek Stroop talk about chocolate gravy and biscuits. Do you guys remember that I made this for us here?
4: Not at all, Jess.
5: No, okay. Not really.
4: We are terrible.
6: Yeah, you are. But, I looked it up. I think it was 3 years ago. I made and I followed the Southern recipe, exactly what Derek was talking about.
4: Did we all love it?
6: Yeah, it's just it's something we don't pair. I think we all agreed that like chocolate gravy and biscuits just doesn't go together. We are sausage gravy and biscuits people, right? Yeah, so this guy just talks about his family grew up on it. He loved it, and he loved hearing Derek talk about it.
4: Oh,
6: so,
4: good.
6: Yeah.
5: Derek Stroop, you can watch that on our YouTube channel. Hilarious.
6: So and great.
5: The segment we did with Ali Breen, because Derek is a very clean comedian. And so when we do the segment with Ali, it's kind of a combination of real advice and spectacularly bad advice, deliberately bad advice. Usually from Alsman, but also from everyone else here. It's a great segment. If you get a chance to watch it, it really is very, very funny.
7: I have a letter over here. These are two things that I love, and I'm not sure they combine well, but someone says, Dear Bob and Tom, Wisconsin State Fair just introduced a new ice cream flavor.

0: flavor, soft serve beer. Love the show. Been listening since the show came out. Soft serve beer.
1: It's interesting because
0: two things that are great in the summer, but I don't think I want to combine them. It's been my summer of soft serve, you guys. I've had soft serve 6 times in the last week. It's been great.
2: I'm with you. I love all forms of ice cream, but I don't like the. I mean, I used to drink beer, but I don't particularly want anything else to taste like beer. Do you,
3: Willie? Have you ever had a tiny beer shot?
0: Yes, I have.
3: That has a dairy product in it, and it kind of makes it sweet, and it comes in a tiny little beer stein. It's really cute.
0: They're cute.
3: Like, yeah, I think that's the flavor, I'm guessing.
0: Okay, cool.
3: Yeah.
0: Huh.
2: I went to the Eagle County Fair in Colorado in the rodeo.
4: And pretty fun?
2: Oh, my God, it was great. I was mentioning this. I can't get over the fact. I've been to a rodeo before. It was not my first rodeo. But it's, you can't believe anyone can do any of that stuff.
4: Yeah.
2: Diving off a horse and grabbing a bull's horns.
3: Yeah, wild.
2: Wrestling into, who thought of that? I bet probably the guy that was making beer ice cream.
4: Yeah.
2: After he ate 80 cones. I got an idea. It was terrific. But yeah, well, the great thing about all these fairs now is they're doing experimental, just fun stuff with food.
3: They are.
2: The deep frying thing.
3: Yes.
2: They've deep fried pretty much everything. Didn't we have deep fried water or deep fried ice or something a couple years ago?
3: Deep fried ranch. That was one. Yeah.
2: You know, at the Eagle County Fair, I had a deep fried Oreo.
3: Yes.
2: So you've got Oreos, great. Deep frying anything, great. Mm-hmm. So you've got great squared.
4: Those are really good.
2: And because it was a Thursday, there were no calories.
4: Yes, that's exactly right.
2: Isn't that how that works?
4: Mm-hmm. That's right.
2: That's what I thought. Dear Bob and Tom Show. Oh, by the way, you can now write us without having to go through too much trouble. Just go to bobandtom.com, and there's a little button you can click and send it right to us. Willie, you missed this yesterday. I mentioned, sometimes when you drive places, you see those fields of those turbines.
0: Sure.
2: The wind things.
0: Turbines?
2: Turbines. Yeah, sorry.
4: Yeah, Field of Turbines.
0: That's a great movie.
3: I didn't think that's where that was going.
4: It was very touching, wasn't it? It showed me a world I just didn't understand.
5: Watching the Muslims try to play baseball is just a wonderful time.
2: I wish Chick were here. My favorite checkout clerk of all time was the Target guy with the turban.
3: Yeah.
2: Love that guy.
3: Yeah.
2: Great guy.
0: Gosh, you must have bothered him.
2: I'd always wait just to go through his line.
0: So do you wear a hat under there? Do you wrap it up every day?
5: Who does that for you?
2: No, great guy. Seriously.
3: It's very sweet.
2: Now, do you ever do this when you're at a grocery store or another store? Do you ever wait for your favorite checkout person?
3: Yeah, 100%.
2: I do that all the time.
0: Yeah. Andy's the best.
2: Yeah.
3: I live in a small town, and it's usually
5: were
3: like...
5: Were you born in a small town?
3: I was born in a small town.
5: You probably died in a small town.
0: Can you breathe in a small town?
2: Do you live in a pink house? Stop it!
3: Yeah, and it's usually like one of my friend's kids. It's like a lot of places.
4: Oh, Jack and Diane's kids?
3: A lot of...
0: They work at the Tasty Freeze, right? Sorry.
2: Yeah. Yo, Diane plays guitar.
3: Yeah, it's where a lot of kids get their first job. So, cool. Yeah, I always go through their lines.
2: Well, I was saying how... Especially some of those fields of turbines, the wind turbines.
3: Yes.
2: At night, some of them sync up, not all of them.
3: Right.
2: There's one particular field. I know Pat and I drove through one when we were, where were we going? Peoria, I think it was.
0: Yeah.
3: Yeah.
2: And
0: did you guys kiss under it?
2: Yeah. Of course.
4: Oh, very nice.
2: But it really is. I wonder how many people have driven off the road. Because I lose focus constantly anyway.
3: Mesmerized.
2: Yeah,
3: by
2: but those
3: it,
2: things yeah. are, and you know, whoosh.
3: Yeah.
2: So I was wondering if it's possible to get inside one and do the tour.
3: I know a guy. We could find out.
2: Well, I got a nice letter here from Lee. He goes, in the state of Washington around Ellensburg, they give tours of a wind turbine and you get to go inside. They have a visitor center and lots of exhibits.
3: I think I would feel, have you guys seen those things going down the highway?
0: They're huge.
3: Yeah, I would have the
2: propeller.
3: Yes, whatever.
4: Megalophobia.
3: Yes, that condition when you get up close, they're too big. It's too big.
5: They are huge.
3: Yeah.
0: There's a rest stop that has art with those turbines because I guess they're very hard to recycle.
3: Oh.
0: So they take them, they do a bunch of weird sculptures with it. It might terrify you.
3: Yeah, I would get very scared.
2: Yeah, I get scared around large boats if I'm swimming.
3: I'm with you.
4: I do too. Mm-hmm. Yeah. Creeps me out.
2: What's that called again?
4: I have the thing called submechanophobia, where you're afraid of sort of man-made things underwater, and that's part of it.
2: How did you find out you had that?
4: I was talking about it on, I think, a podcast, and then somebody said, you know, that's a thing, and then actually sent me an article about it.
2: Yeah, I get.
4: Oh my gosh.
2: Yeah, I get creeped out if I'm

0: swimming around very large boats.
1: Yeah.
0: Like, a, you know, we you'd be scuba diving and then there's a big overhead. They, I don't know what that is. We're coming right back to the O'Reilly Auto Parts Studios. 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
3: ABC News, I'm Brian Clark. Early voting for the midterm elections underway in several states, including Virginia and Minnesota, where Minneapolis voter Thomas Stengler shared his top issue.
4: Just the prices when you see you can't really afford beef anymore, you can't afford gas, you can't afford all kinds of things. I mean, I do it, but I really hate it.
3: President Trump said the U.S. reached an agreement with Denmark and Greenland that gives the U.S. permanent control over Greenland's security. So far, no official word from Danish officials. The White House Correspondents Association says that President Trump's announcement he's banning CNN, MS Now, and Politico from the White House amounts to a ban on freedom of the press, and it does not depend on whether the president likes a news organization's coverage. Cuba's been paralyzed by another island-wide blackout. Authorities blame a transmission failure in western Cuba. This is ABC News.
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0: or Zombies fans. Go ahead, Tom.
1: Can't be that many.
2: Well, Jason, if you could dig up a little bit of the Zombies and hand it over to Chick so he could play it for those not familiar with their work.
3: They also did She's Not There. That's a great
2: song. I love that song. Yeah.
4: The great Colin Bloodsworth.
2: Yeah. But there was a Michigan-based outfit that put together imposter versions of bands and put them on the road in the 60s. One of them was the Zombies, and it wasn't any of the real players. But just by chance, the rhythm section of the fake Zombies for a while was Dusty Hill and Frank Beard. Yeah, here's the... You've heard this, right, Kristen?
1: Oh, yeah, I know this song. It's a great song.
5: It's the time before farting.
0: Fart, fart, fart.
2: Okay. I see that. I can see that.
5: And the air
0: is also stinky out of my butt.
2: All right.

0: Farting.
1: Okay.
2: That's better.
1: So much for the for our solemn tribute to Frank Beard. Yeah. I apologize.
3: He would be
1: everyone involved. But Frank was part of the fake zombies before he became the very fine drummer for ZZ Top. I would recommend in the privacy of your own automobile, you listen to a nice tape of the Zombies or ZZ Top and forget that we exist.
0: So, Pat, did you hear that Frank Beard died?
2: I did. But I wonder how.
1: No, it didn't work the first time. You're not going to get away with it now.
0: He goes, I did.
4: No. Here's how it sounded the first time.
2: How.
4: Now, don't sleep on Tom's reaction.
2: Wow, it was instant. I forgot.
4: This is the original. This is how it sounded.
2: How.
4: Oh. Like Frank Beard.
1: The silence continues.
4: Frank Beard's widow's listening, and we've made her mad. You know? I hope you're happy.
2: That happened off the air about 10 minutes before we started. Chicks laughing. Tom was in headphones, and he goes, you got to do that on the air, because Tom didn't hear that. That's good. That's really good. And Mark goes, oh, hilarious.
4: Yeah.
0: So you got the thumbs up from a few people.
2: Yeah.
0: It was vetted.
4: And I will admit, when he did it, I wasn't listening. I was doing something. I'm not sure what, but I was not listening to the show when he went, how.
1: Yeah, it didn't work, did it?
4: And it sounded like this.
2: How.
1: Oh. I believe the phrase is,
2: it's a really
1: too soon.
5: I said that when he
2: You were quick to judge, weren't you?
5: Yeah.
4: My gosh, John.
1: Okay, well.
5: We've taken juvenile to a new level today.
1: I believe the word you're looking for is immaturity.
5: Both. Yes.
1: There are mature juveniles out there.
0: Yes, they're so far ahead of us.
1: That's what got what's his face.
4: Gosh, yes.
0: Yeah, you can say we're sophomoric, but most sophomores don't actually.
1: Coming up, we have an interesting story coming out of Penn State. Have you heard this one?
0: No.
1: Oh, this is a really interesting story. It involves a cocaine ring and a couple of the fraternities.
5: Cocaine's kind of back, isn't it?
2: It seems like it is. Yeah,
5: I've heard a lot more about it lately.
4: Classic drug.
0: Terrific.
5: Classic drug.
2: The nastiest drug.
5: We're going retro, man.
1: Yeah, we'll get to the cocaine at Penn State story. But first, Chick McGee, are you over there at the sports desk?
4: I am.
1: You want to do anything to get us out of this?
4: Five of the six children of former Los Angeles Lakers owner Dr. Jerry Buss still intends to sell their remaining minority ownership of the NBA Los Angeles Lakers, despite the opposition of their sister, Jeannie.
0: Five out of the six buses is still more than one out of the three ZZ
2: Top. Oh, my God.
1: What I was trying to do, I'll talk to you, Ace, I was trying to get to a new topic.
4: You'll find out why the biggest reason I because of the bus family.
5: Man, that's loud.
6: Dang, that's loud. You hurt my ear.
5: You did.
4: Well, take your headphones off and shove them up.
0: Christy, it was loud, but I would rather hear that horn again than.
1: Play Pat's thing.
0: That's
1: then
0: the last
1: the
0: thing
1: horn.
0: Frank Beard heard.
4: Oh, yeah.
2: Frank Beard died.
4: Did Frank Beard get hit by a bus? Oh.
2: Ow, ow,

0: Okay.
1: Now, listen to what the reason I'm reading this story.
2: Okay.
1: You especially.
2: I am. I'm staring right at you.
1: Five of the six children of former Laker owner Jerry Buss still intend to sell their remaining minority ownership. In spite the opposition of their sister, Jeannie, Johnny, Jimmy, Janie, Joey, and Jess Buss.
0: Wow.
1: I'm not making that up.
0: I mean, I come from Jeff, Josh, John, Joe, so I can't criticize, but...
1: They have reiterated their stance Tuesday. That's Johnny, Jimmy, Janie, Joey, and Jesse.
3: Now, Christy, your sister, Critty.
2: Critty.
3: Critty Lee.
0: Well,
2: we know where we're going.
1: I don't think
3: this joke.
0: Or Asian housekeeper.
1: I don't think that bear to repeating.
2: No,
3: I don't think so. I'm sorry. So I thought that they'd bought. What's his name? Iger and Kushner bought the they only bought, 82% of the team?
1: I don't know. Don't ask me about this trash.
0: Is there a chance that Jeannie's fighting this because did her dad own it?
2: Yeah.
0: Her dad was like, hey, make sure you keep at least some.
1: I've said it before.
0: After I'm gone.
1: I'm telling you, Jay Moore's at the bottom of this somehow. He doesn't think he's going to get season tickets. And my wife doesn't own the team. So there you go. That's my own personal opinion.
3: Really?
1: Anyway, the five Buss siblings, you remember their names.
3: Jeannie, Jerry, Jeannie, Jeffrey.
1: Joey. Johnny, Jimmy, Janie, Joey, and Jesse. And then Jeannie, the squeaky wheel.
3: Jizzy.
1: They voted to sell the family trust's remaining 17.8% stake to Josh Kushner and Bob Iger. Jeannie Buss announced her intention to fight back through her attorney, Adam Streisand.
3: Glad there was a payoff.
1: What do you think of that?
3: Terrible. They're going to fight back.
2: Awful.
3: They're going to fight back. How
1: are they going to fight back? I was just going to do that. And if you're saying how.
0: Sorry. They're
1: going
0: to fight back.
1: It dims Pat. How? They're going to fight back. Now it's too low because of the bus. Yes. They're going to fight back, Pat.
3: Well, it's now entered the pantheon of sound effects.
1: And a legend is born.
0: No one has bombed harder.
1: My gosh.
3: Pat Godwin's Hiroshima moment. No one has ever bombed.
0: When it happened, I looked over. Pat, you look like a guy who had been scuba diving, and you just resurfaced, and the boat was gone.
4: There was no vacuum. It was complete, like, disgust.
0: Really?
1: Soft as an easy. I think Paul Williams wrote this, right?
0: Soft as an easy chair.
2: Yes, evergreen.
4: That's the worst. Yeah.
0: She's got a lovely voice, but what dumb lyrics.
4: Won the Academy Award, too.
1: I sure did.
3: Okay, we don't have to suffer through it anymore.
1: Oh, come on.
2: What movie was it from?
4: Chris Christopherson and her. What was the...
2: Stars Born?
4: Yeah, Stars Born.
1: Watch closely now.
4: That was terrible.
3: Is that sports?
1: More sports coming up.
3: Oh, good.
1: Including the 22 piece in Major League Baseball.
3: Okay. You mean a 22 burger? Hack.
1: Right to my face.
3: These are the O'Reilly.
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9: 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Early voting for the midterm elections underway in several states, including

0: including Virginia and Minnesota, where Minneapolis voter Thomas Stengler shared his top issue.
1: Just the prices when you see you can't really afford beef anymore, you can't afford gas, you can't afford all kinds of things. I mean, I do it, but I really hate it.
0: President Trump said the U.S. reached an agreement with Denmark and Greenland that gives the U.S. permanent control over Greenland's security. So far, no official word from Danish officials. The White House Correspondents Association says that President Trump's announcement he's banning CNN, MS Now, and Politico from the White House amounts to a ban on freedom of the press, and it does not depend on whether the president likes a news organization's coverage. Cuba's been paralyzed by another island-wide blackout. Authorities blame a transmission failure in western Cuba. This is ABC News.
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3: We asked parents who adopted teens to share their journey.
4: I think my biggest challenge was getting through to him to understand that love is real and you have goals in mind, you have things that want to happen, and I want to help you get there.
5: Sometimes people tend to shy away from wanting to adopt teenagers because they feel like they've lost so much, but there's still so much to gain.
6: 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And they've done so much for me, and I can only be appreciative every single day for just having them in my life.
4: I think it's been the best decision because I gained a son, and he's the best son ever. If I was down and out, he'd be there.
3: Learn about adopting a teen from foster care. You can't imagine the reward. Visit adopt.

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1: Attention, music lovers. Do you need more music? Well, here's some. Bob Kavoyan, the troubadour of true romance, the poet of passion, the carooning Casanova, the guy who makes songs some people really like, is releasing his newest album in weeks. This is Bob's most soul-bearing collection of songs yet. Songs about life, love, and loss. Poignantly titled, Panties in the Glove Box.

Bob Kavoyan's Panties in the Glove Box will inspire lovers young and old with these songs about the good times, the bad times, the fun times, the sad times, and a lot of other times as well. 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

0: That's Bob Kavoyan's Panties in the Glove Box. 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
1: Hi, I'm Bob Kavoyan. You know, I've written love songs before, but when my honey found Panties in the Glove Box, I was inspired to write some more. Songs like I Love Your Sideways Smile, Birth Tunnel of Love, Tramp Stamp Boogie, and my biggest hit,

That's Bob Kavoyan's Panties in the Glove Box. If you've ever been in love, lost at love, or known someone who has, you'll feel Bob is singing directly to you with such instant classics as Feel This, Love Me, Do Me, Let Me Be Your Barstool, Pretend I'm Your Husband, Permission to Come Aboard, and

ballads like There's Enough Here for Two, Reach Around, Blanket Drill, the hilarious tribute to an all-girl Navy, C-Word Serenade, and Bob's biggest hit of all time.

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1: At the news desk, it's Christy Lee.
2: Ready to go, Chick.
1: There you go. She's ready. There's Pat Godwin.
3: Hey, Chick.
1: He's ready.
3: Oh, yeah.
1: There's Jess Hooker.
4: Hi.
1: All right. She seems ready. There's Josh Arnold.
5: Ready.
1: All right.
5: Are you ready, Steve?
6: Uh-huh.
5: Andy?
6: Okay.
1: There's Ace Cosby.
7: Really ready.
5: All right, ooh, fellas.
6: Let's go.
1: Here's Tom.
8: Maybe that would be worth a collection of great intros.
5: Yeah, that's one of them.
7: Mm-hmm.
4: Yeah.
8: Man. How about that Billy Joel? One, two, three, four.
7: I love that's
8: that.
7: Good,
8: that
7: too.
8: That really kicks in.
1: What are we fighting for?
8: Yeah, that one you just did, that's
5: really sweet, right?
8: That's that is wonderful.
1: Yes, sir.
4: I was thinking of a collection we could do, things that are discussed during the commercial.
2: No, we can't.
3: I don't think we can do that.
2: No, that's why they're discussed in the commercials.
4: But we could write a book. Yeah. Just, we don't even have to dive into the specifics. Just the topic.
1: There'd be a volume of former employees, I think.
8: Oh, yeah.
4: Go through. Yeah.
1: Oh, yeah. Yeah, yeah.
8: But we're not going to do that. What we're going to do is go to the sports page.
1: We're going
8: to
1: do this.
9: Stupid world record.
1: Oh, it's me. A fitness influencer

0: I'm good at fitness. There's pizza in my mouth.
1: Way to beat him to the punch, Josh.
2: I did a character.
1: Oh, I thought you were...
3: has broken the Guinness World Record for running the fastest 100 miles on a treadmill.
4: Fastest 100
2: miles
4: on
2: boring.
4: A treadmill?
2: Ugh, no kidding.
4: Yikes.
2: Dangerous.
3: 44-year-old Ashley Paulson. A time of 12 hours, 47 minutes, 10 seconds.
4: Ooh. How many movies did she watch?
3: Beating the previous record by an hour and a half.
2: It's like a science experiment, just being strapped to that thing.
3: Rules of the record permitted Paulson to take as many breaks as she wanted.
4: What?
2: All right.
3: But the clock...
2: I mean, she still had to do it as fast as possible.
3: But the clock wouldn't stop until she reached the 100-mile mark.
2: Okay.
5: You don't want her to have bathroom breaks, Christy?
4: Well, I guess.
2: You just got to be wise about when and how many and...
4: Gotta pee quick.
2: Well, can you imagine peeing or on a treadmill?
1: Oh, gosh.
5: And nothing can go wrong now. Oh, dear God, the photographer.
2: Sorry, sir.
3: You'd never get that. You'd never get it clean if you got that treadmill.
4: You would have to have the bathroom real close to the treadmill.
3: Scat.
4: Right?
2: Or a bucket just right at the end of it.
4: Oh, yeah. A bucket. Yeah.
5: That is just the most boring, awful.
2: Oh, dude, I can't. Yeah.
4: 12 hours?
2: Would you guys, if you are walking or running, outside or a treadmill?
4: Outside.
2: Yeah.
1: Always outside.
4: Oh. Always.
3: You know me, though, because I can't do anything without drawing a crowd.
4: No.
2: So, I know.
3: Inside on a treadmill.
4: AirPods or no?
1: No.
2: AirPods. I'm a yes.
1: Never.
2: Yes. I'm a yes when it's like a neighborhood walk. I'm a no if I'm on a trail.
1: Okay.
4: Oh, I like just being out and not having...
5: You don't want to hear the bear...
2: Yeah.
5: The bear approaching.
4: Yeah, we have a lot of bear problems here.
2: Well...
5: Yeah, there was one over the weekend... was running and got she was able to get the bear to go away with bear spray.
3: No, she told him about her pickleball league or something.
2: She had the bear spray and
4: Oh, well, she was running in a bear area that she knew she was prepared. Okay.
5: But she had a little bit of a scuffle with the bear.
4: Scuffle.
2: Yikes. Yeah.
5: So
1: a little bit of
5: she was supposed to be in a marathon this weekend, but I guess she scratched.
1: Oh,
3: hey, and here's some real sports for you. Are you ready?
4: Yes.
3: I don't think you care for real sports, but I'm going to force it on you.
5: Okay, what do you got?
3: St. Louis Cardinals outfielder Josh Baez made Major League Baseball history on Saturday by becoming the first Major League Baseball player ever to hit 3 home runs in their Major League Baseball debut.
4: Isn't that a great story?
3: Wow. 3-for-4, 5 RBI, and against the Cubs at Wrigley Field. That's Cubs, what I was trying to say.
2: Oh, he's only 3-for-4?
3: First pitch.
4: That's Major League debut.
3: Hit a 449-foot home run on the very first pitch he saw in the majors.
2: That's one of my I remember getting A minuses. My parents, let's get that up to an A.
1: Yep.
3: Oh, yeah.
4: Oh, yeah.
3: Oh, yeah.
2: How about you shut up?
4: I had that, too. Josh, I get you. I totally understand that. Oh, not good enough, right? I get it.
2: Man, that's amazing. Three home runs and
3: the
2: a
3: Cardinals
2: debut.
3: Against the Cubs. That couldn't have come at a better time.
4: At Wrigley.
5: That's great. Here's that story you were asking about. A runner was hospitalized in Alaska. Ooh,
3: After
5: fending off a bear attack in Anchorage over the weekend.
2: He thought we were asking about that.
3: I know. Is there a conversation going on we can't hear?
1: he talks to
2: himself. He thought we sat here, looked at him, and went, please look this up for us.
5: Yeah, she was.
3: Tell us more about this lady.
5: Running at the Prospect Heights Wolverine Bowl Trail. See, as soon as I see Wolverine Bowl.
3: Well, it doesn't say anything about bears, though.
5: I'm out.
3: No.
5: Yeah, she was able to get away from the bear using bear spray, according to the Alaska Department of Fish and Game.
1: Is bear spray strong mace?
4: Yeah,
2: it seems like it.
1: Yeah.
2: And remember to take Greg Warren's advice. You're supposed to spray the bear, not yourself like it's off.
3: Yeah, it's not like mosquito spray.
2: Right.
4: It's not a repellent.
5: By the way, at the end of this article, it says, by the way, do not approach bears and keep all pets on a leash.
2: Boy.
5: Yikes. Okay. Well, she's okay, though.
1: Good.
5: Does that conclude our sports broadcast?
2: Pets on a leash is like floss after a meal for a bear.
3: Oh, yeah. Oh, yeah.
5: Oh, Corgi. Did you see the name of this hurricane?
3: Lala.
4: Lala?
2: Yeah, what is...
5: Did anyone else think what I was thinking?
4: No, what were you... Nobody thinks like you.
1: Oh, yeah.
5: Okay,
1: you?
5: Isn't Lala...
3: L-A-L-A?
5: Isn't Lala one of the...
4: La Land?
5: No, it's one of the... one of those critters? The Teletubbies.
1: Oh, it is?
2: Oh, it is?
4: It is?
1: No, I think of Lala from Carmelo Anthony's ex-wife.
4: Yeah.
1: That's who I think of.
3: Basketball Wives or something?
2: I thought maybe it was a Hawaiian name.
1: Oh, okay.
2: I must be.

0: but I don't know.
1: I didn't
0: that
1: know that was a Teletubby.
2: I didn't know it was a Teletubby either.
0: It sounds like a Teletubby.
1: I didn't know they had names.
0: Weren't they all like Winky and Twink?
3: Yeah, I was going to say Twinkie.
4: I mean Hurricane Winky. Tinky Winky really isn't going to get you to seek shelter.
0: But Lala is?
3: Lala, Twinkie, Winky, and Clem. Isn't that weird?
4: Anyways, Hurricane Lala over the weekend. Now,
2: Are your kids still watching the Teletubbies? I mean, is that still out there? The Teletubbies?
4: Yeah.
2: Did they watch it?
4: No.
3: Do you have a kid? Do you have a newborn that we don't know about watching the Teletubbies?
4: No, but I got a puppy.
2: Oh, you know what? Lala was the yellow Teletubby.
4: Okay.
2: You're
4: yeah.
2: Right.
4: Nice. It just struck me as being
2: Tinky Winky, yeah. Lala, and Poe.
4: You know, I've always said, and this is, you don't believe me, but this is true.
3: No, I don't believe you.
4: They did a scientific study. Hurricane names can be very important. People take them seriously.
0: I believe you, but don't care.
4: Well, this is why. This,
1: if so, it's, what would be the most threatening name?
4: Like Hurricane Mussolini
2: or Hitler?
4: Hurricane Hitler.
1: Yeah. Okay.
4: Hurricane.
3: How about Hurricane
4: Pol Pot?
3: Ex-wife. Oh,
4: there you go.
3: There you go. They take your house.
0: Hurricane Behar.
4: You know, like. like if you're like, hey, Hurricane Taffy is on the way, you're going to go, well, I don't know.
1: Yeah.
4: Doesn't have the punch.
0: Well, it'll be saltwater taffy.
1: My dad called my mom the tornado after their divorce. My entire childhood.
0: Well, I talked to the tornado today.
1: Yeah, or we'd be like, hey, the tornado's coming over to pick us up.
4: Oh, so you bought in?
1: Yeah, the three of us. We all
3: went in Rome. You know, what are you going to do?
1: Yeah.
4: Only way to communicate with him?
1: Yeah.
4: He'd forgotten her name. Yeah, Hurricane Lala.
2: Yeah, Lala.
0: Everybody, hopefully everybody's all right. My gosh.
4: Yeah.
0: Much about it.
4: We turn to the, I'm going to do this appropriate for the particular garb Christy is wearing.
1: Okay.
4: The chick at the news desk.
2: Groovy
4: because
2: man.
4: She's got on her Woodstock era.
5: Yeah. I think it's so groovy now. My people are trying to get together. I think it's so groovy now.
1: That's actually not fair because Pat has had that shirt on too.
2: Yes, he has.
6: Yeah. Yeah. All the time, yeah. Something
0: man,
6: like
0: you were very.
6: Oh, I have had that shirt.
2: Yeah,
6: you've had that actual shirt.
0: You were very fetching in it.
4: It's kind of a. How would you describe it?
2: Flowery,
4: baggy sleeves.
2: And it
3: looks kind of like an afterbirth.
1: What?
3: Yeah, it looks like.
4: Yeah, there you go. Okay. There you see Christy's pulling it over her shoulder.
6: That's the way I wore.
0: I thought we were getting all of it for a second.
3: I thought we were getting.
1: I was in.
0: Yep.
3: You know what? If there's a better way to refer to it, I thought we were getting all of it.
0: Yep. Thought we were. I thought we were finally going to answer the question: pink or brown.
3: Those are the only two choices.
1: Oh my God, Jeff! That's our thumbnail. Her just starting to shimmy her shirt down.
2: Pink or brown?
1: Yeah.
4: Ariel.
0: I had heard.
2: I know what he's.
6: Ariel. Tell me.
0: Somebody once told me this, and I would like this either verified or debunked.
1: Okay, go ahead.
0: Pre-breastfeeding pink, and then they become brown.
2: It depends.
3: No. I've heard they become darker.
2: I've heard mine went lighter.
1: Mine...
0: They sucked the color off.
6: Mine purple.
4: Jimmy really dug into him.
3: Did Ava suck the color out? It was Ava, wasn't it?
2: Ava wasn't... Yeah. Oh.
4: Remember that for the next time you're having...
2: Ava was the bad one.
4: When you're having an argument with the next time.
2: With
4: one
2: Ava?
4: One more thing, little woman.
1: Yeah.
2: She made me quit.
4: You sucked the color out of mine.
1: Oh,
2: yeah. No. But I think every woman's different.
0: Okay.
2: And I think it might have even changed again.
1: Later in life.
2: That's
1: what I noticed it way more later in life.
2: Yeah.
0: Does exposure to the sun change it at all?
2: I don't lay out topless.
1: I tanned a lot as a kid in a tanning bed topless. And yeah, so.
0: You had to say as a kid.
1: I mean, as an 18-year-old person,
4: no, go with 21. It varies state to state.
3: Josh can back me up on this. Saliva makes them darker.
0: Oh yeah, apparently.
2: You know what I used to do in the tanning bed back in the day is
0: chocolate milk.
2: I would take a washcloth.
3: Did you masturbate?
1: Oh yeah.
2: I would take a washcloth and cut a circle just to cover my nipple area so it wouldn't get burnt or change color.
0: Oh, no kidding. Yeah. When you were
2: so I had little sunbed pasties, if you will.
1: Yeah.
0: Because, you have to make your own. You don't want to use, like, pepperonis. They'll cup up.
2: Right. Yeah.
1: But then you get a snack.
4: Don't they give you those?
2: Well, but then they get greasy. You don't want that. Yeah,
0: do they give you nipple covers at a salon?
2: They can, but
3: some states,
2: I just made my
3: it's
2: own.
3: It's illegal to tan naked in some states.
0: Ah.
2: Is it?
1: No.
3: Of course not.
0: No, and he's right. In Tennessee and North Dakota.
1: That's
4: interesting. I'm trying to find the article we had about
3: some people are getting me. It's okay.
4: Lipstick matching
2: nipple
4: color.
2: They don't do that anymore.
1: Remember? Yes.
2: Right.

0: about that.
1: But we did have a recent story. I mean, within the last few years.
2: They still claim that that's the best shade of lipstick for you.
3: But that's can't be true.
2: That can't be true because my best shade is bright red. So that would be weird.
1: Unless you've had chip clips on it for...
4: Renee
1: Aubergine
5: from MASH. You're the close. Movie.
4: Renee Moomjian,
6: Celine Sutzman,
4: had a business. It's called Nip Lips.
1: Is that right?
4: Here's the notion: a quote, the perfect color of lipstick for a woman is the same color as her nipples. They launched this business about 7 years ago. Nip Lips.
2: Yeah, I ordered some, and that wasn't the case.
5: I've always heard that. All the lips should match, is what I've heard.
3: No. What is our crazy?
5: That's what I've heard.
1: That's what they teach us in home ec.
3: Oh, jeez.
1: A good home ec teacher will tell
5: you. And sex ed for guys, that's right. What they teach you.
4: Now, Pat.
1: By the way, all the lips should match. Now,
4: I know you used to do. That's right. You don't do this anymore, but you used to have your that hair dye you used had to match your underwear color.
6: No, I have very clean underwear. It had to match my eyebrows.
1: That's why you had that one brown streak down the middle.
6: You et tu, Brute?
1: My girlfriend, at one point, she actually used a lipstick that matched her nipples.
2: Mm-hmm. Yeah?
1: Yeah.
2: Mm-hmm.
1: It had, and her lips had one weird hair growing up.
5: What is the deal with that?
2: If you know, you know.
4: Now, here we go. This is something I hadn't seen before. I'll read this verbatim.

0: Yeah.
1: So they're nipple. They're effectively nipple falsies.
0: Yeah. Yes. Yeah.
2: And you're aware of the term THO, right?
0: He knows.
1: Hang on a second. Is it
3: technical?
2: It very much is. Yes.
0: You've already said the word once today.
1: So, is it like each letter stand for
3: something? Yeah.
2: The H stands for hard.
3: The L stands for on.
1: Oh, I got you now.
4: Yeah. There you go.
1: THO. Yes. Yeah. Okay. Good.
2: You like that? You like the good. Big nipple? Like a pencil eraser? You like that?
1: You couldn't do this if you were breastfeeding, could you?
0: Probably not.
3: With drink?
1: Wouldn't that be bad for the baby? getting all that.
0: A filler?
4: Yeah, I wouldn't.
1: Okay.
4: I think people would do that.
1: I'm just checking.
4: British scientists now plan to grow miniature human organs to help improve medical testing.
2: I have a miniature human organ.
4: Keeping with the theme. According to The Guardian, researchers will use the clumps of tissue known as organoids. That is a weird word.
5: Organoids. Yes, we need more organoids. Avoid the noid.
4: To help them identify which treatments are best for different people and their different conditions. Scientists said the process will improve how drugs are tested and reduce the number of animals used in drug development.
3: Well, that's good.
4: Historically, more than 90% of drugs that clear animal testing go on to fail in human trials, raising questions about the value of the tests.
2: So, how are they
4: 90%.
1: But how, I understand that. How are they making miniature human organs?
4: Well, that's a great question, and it's not in the story. I don't know.
2: They can't test them on live people, right?
4: No.
3: Right.
4: See what's if in 90% the petri- of them fail on to. Animals.
1: See what's in the, see what's in the petri dish, Josh? Shetland liver.
3: Why'd you drag me into it?
2: What?
3: You think I want any part of that?
4: It doesn't even make sense.
2: Shetland liver? You think I want to be associated
3: with that quote unquote comedy?
4: I don't even understand. Well,
1: the Shetland sheepdog is a little teeny miniature lassie.
2: And a Shetland pony.
1: I don't understand.
4: Growing human organs.
1: I know how.
3: I don't know. You didn't provide
4: us that information. You didn't provide the information.
1: Do I look like a scientist?
2: You're the one who has to rewrite everything.
1: All I know is if this is going to replace animal testing, the rats and the mice are having a great happy hour. Hey, did you hear? They're going to inject the fake organ with it.
4: Yeah, that'd be great. And researchers also have created a durable, biodegradable vegan leather made from mushrooms. I doubt they're going to make organs out of it, but they could maybe make your new handbag.
3: Huh.
4: Hmm.
3: But it's biodegradable.
4: The material comes from mycelium, the underground network of fibers between mushroom caps.
3: Oh, yeah.
2: Mm-hmm. Mycelium, your psyllium.
4: In lab tests, it proved about as strong as traditional leather and was sewn into a prototype purse. It still needs to become more tear resistant.
0: Oh.
4: Whoops. But researchers said it could eventually offer a compostable alternative to animal leather.
1: Your purse is a Prada Bello.
3: Yes, yes.
2: What about...
3: And you don't want to take it to the beach, it'll saute.
2: What about a shiitake purse?
4: Yeah.
2: What about that?
3: You can keep all your shiitake in it.
2: Yeah. I can't find any shiitake in here.
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4: Hey, it's the Bob and Tom Show. We are so glad you're here with us. And particularly right now, because I think something very special is about to happen.
5: If you'd like to take my place right now, whatever.
4: Jess Hooker is at the news desk.
6: Hello.
4: And she's also been at cooking up some wild game for us today. We'll talk about that in just a second. Pat Godwin's there.
7: Hello.
4: Jeff Oske has joined us.
8: Hey, man.
4: To take part in this eating challenge, we'll call it. Yay. There's Willie Griswold at the sports desk. Hey, man.
9: Hey.
4: There's Ace Cosby.
10: I'm ready.
4: Okay, Ace is going to dive in. I am too. Tom, boy, oh boy.
5: Yes. What we're talking about is the Python challenge just ended. Willie had the story. What was the name of our winner? Do we have
4: Thomas Ryer or something like that?
7: Yeah, I have no idea. I put those away.
5: Okay. The Python challenge, obviously these invasive species. I don't know, a few years ago, somebody dropped a couple of snakes in the Everglades that weren't supposed to be there, and now they're taking over.
4: Mm-hmm.
5: So they do the Python challenge, trying to remove some. I don't know. It's pretty much a drop in the bucket, though, right? I
4: mean, well, yeah, but it is. But hey, any Python out of there counts, and the winner got 96 or 98, somewhere around there, and he's now 10 grand richer. And the biggest Python they pulled out of there was 16 feet long.
5: Yeah. So in the course of talking about this a couple of weeks ago, we talked with the guy. Did you just try it?
7: I might puke, though. I already feel kind of weird today. I might puke.
6: Okay. Get the trash can.
7: I moved it. I keep getting over it and smelling it. And it's
6: gave you a really unfair piece, too.
7: Did you?
6: It's like a piece of the filet part of it.
5: You, again, Ms. Hooker.
6: I can give you a little bite.
5: For those just joining us, you were able to get the snake from where?
6: Exotic Meat Market online. And so I slow cooked it overnight. This is the Python chunks.
4: Look at Godwin's face.
6: And I put it in a thermos to keep it warm while we were here.
4: Oh.
10: Jess, I can't imagine your house smelling like this.
6: Yes, it did. It smelled like this and it was gross and everybody was mad.
4: It smells like, would you think it would be fair to say it smelled like spoiled chicken cooking?
6: It kind of does. It smells gamey and not in a good way.
4: Yeah.
6: Yeah. So
4: none of us are happy about this.
6: No.
4: I'm looking at everybody's face.
5: No. Wait a minute. Oske, you're a snake guy.
8: I'm excited. Yeah. I can't believe you ruined a Yeti thermos with a snake.
4: It's trash.
6: It is not.
5: How are you going to get that out of
4: you're
5: there?
4: You're not.
6: It'll be fine.
5: Doesn't metal leach snake skin
6: I'll
5: oil?
6: I'll run vinegar
4: now,
6: through
4: the piece Jess gave me looked, gosh, looks like snake. It's tubular. It almost looks like a very pale breakfast sausage.
7: Yeah,
6: it does.
4: Now there's no bone in it, I guess.
6: Not that I could tell. Like I said, when I received the filet, it was about 2 feet long,
4: yes,
6: and about half to a quarter inch thick. Pat, are you gonna eat it?
9: No, I live by a code.
6: Oh yeah.
9: Would you like to hear the code?
5: Yes. What's the code? Oh, the code involves.
9: I have a code.
5: Okay, what is it?
9: Never mumble with the mamba snake. Never shake, rattle, and roll with the rattler. Never take a garden snake to a garden party. Never shake hands with a snake handler. Never bow to a boa. And never eat pie with python meat. Cha-cha-cha.
4: That's quite a code.
9: I love that.
7: Can we eat this before it gets colder?
6: Because
7: I feel like I'm not going to like it. I don't want it to be
4: you
7: cold.
4: You go first.
5: So let's do it one at a time. Willie, you go first.
9: Whoa.
6: Uh-oh.
4: He doesn't mind it.
5: And
7: it just tastes like bad pulled chicken.
6: Yeah, like
4: all
6: red
4: right
6: meat.
4: It tastes like
6: Oske
4: just ate his.
8: Jeff? It's the texture's not as bad as I thought it would be, but I should have swallowed it.
4: All right, I'll take mine.
5: What is it?
4: You said
5: do you like it or no? It's your thumbs up.

0: You gave me the biggest piece, Jess?
1: I did give you a big piece.
2: And you ate the whole thing?
1: Yeah.
2: Oh, you, Josh, it looks like a breakfast sausage. Josh is chewing.
0: It's good.
1: You like it?
0: Mm-hmm. It's not great, but it's chicken-y.
1: It's chicken-y. I haven't, so I didn't enjoy it yesterday because I couldn't bite through it because it was so tough.
2: So this
0: it's still quite chewy, at least the piece
2: I have. So you've poached it effectively.
1: Yes, for 12 hours.
2: And what are your thoughts on it?
1: I mean, it's just unflavored meat.
0: Yeah. It's a, but the natural flavor of it is not bad.
1: It excused tuna to me.
3: Yes. Mm. The texture kind of gave that tuna flake off.
1: Oh, yeah.
3: Feel.
1: Bad news. You're going to be picking this out of your teeth for the rest of the day. Yeah.
4: I know. I just had like a little rinse with Diet Pepsi.
1: Tom, are you going to do it?
2: No.
0: If you were not, if you,
4: you have to do it. What are you talking about?
3: You got this.
1: You
3: got
1: to tell the girls you did it.
4: Ugh.
1: Yeah, just it's not as bad as you as it smells. Oh,
0: no, and once you get it in your mouth,
3: just shove it in there.
1: Yeah,
3: it's
1: like meat. A lot of things, you'll be fine.
5: Oh, he's doing it.
0: See,
6: if you spiced it,
0: the problem and
2: Howard,
0: Tom won't believe me on this, but I don't think he will. At least. If you had taken the whole thing and eaten it like a true chunk of meat,
1: yes,
0: it wouldn't have been as unpleasant because you really just got sort of the gelatinous outside.
4: Yeah. I got like the sinewy bits.
0: Right.
4: I got
0: right.
4: like the tendons because I bit it off. I should have just put the whole thing in there.
2: But tell you what, you nailed it. It's it tastes the texture is exactly like canned tuna fish.
1: It is.
2: Canned tuna fish. If you'd. You know, the stuff that's not too oily, when you get the tuna fish in water.
1: And water in it, it kind of fillets apart.
2: Flakes up. That's exactly how this works.
0: And it's somehow dry. Like tuna can be swimming in something and then you take a bite and it's somehow dry.
1: Yes, it is. That's very true.
4: Also, for some reason, I know that we all quit smoking cigarettes. Does anybody secretly have a cigarette? Because I want one so bad right now.
1: Yeah.
4: That that's made weird. Me want, for some reason, eating that. I feel like eating a cigarette would kill the bacteria in my mouth right now. Does this make sense for anybody, or is this just me?
1: No, I keep my pack of cigarettes.
0: It's not eating a craving so much as a,
4: it's
0: you,
4: like,
0: you
4: yeah,
0: want to disinfect.
4: I want to get everything out of there, and I feel like the smoke will help for some reason.
0: You've got a little dad in you.
4: You think so?
0: Yeah.
4: Yeah, I'm a little crazy.
0: That's
2: I'm gonna
0: all
2: have
0: right.
2: to, I'm going to have to walk back to my office where I have...
4: You have secret cigarettes?
1: No, he has a pick.
2: I have toothbrushes, a water... I have a water pick.
0: Here.
2: The aftertaste of this...
1: It is.
2: It's
1: not good.
2: Much like ass.
0: I'm not. I didn't get any bad aftertaste.
2: Oh,
0: did you guys?
4: I got aftertaste.
1: No,
4: fine.
1: Yeah.
2: I got a huge. I barely ate any. I've got a huge aftertaste.
3: Did you have to descale it?
1: No, I didn't. But
0: hey, scale this snake.
1: You know. Thank you. You guys know, and maybe some of you don't, but when you make pork shoulder or ribs, you have to take off the silver skin.
0: Oh yeah.
2: All right.
1: Yeah. This had silver skin on it.
4: Oh.
1: So I tried to, but it didn't rip apart the way it rips away from pork. It was very different. So
2: now the guy that we talked to in the Everglades, does he have a recipe book for all this stuff?
1: I don't know. I didn't.
2: He was serving, he made the newswire because he was serving pizza with.
1: Well, it was, I did it the way you would do any tough piece of meat and you flash fry it. You get it kind of browned on all sides. You get those brown bits at the bottom of the pan. And then you put it in the crock pot and you let it sit and that's
2: how. Did your husband eat any of it?
1: No. He
2: because I know he's going to be throwing out the first pitch in a baseball game tomorrow, right?
1: Yeah, tomorrow night.
2: Tell him that Roger Clemens recommends. He doesn't want to embarrass himself getting out there in front of all those people and heaving into the dirt.
0: If he eats some snake, he can throw a mean sidewinder.
2: Hold on, Kent DeColder, right there. Thank you very much. A little obscure baseball information. Well, thank you, Jess.
1: You're welcome.
3: I think if it were on like a taco, with a few like some crispy and a little bit of sauce, it wouldn't be bad.
2: If you had a lot of sauce or something,
1: kind of flavor.
2: Texture-wise, it's just like we mentioned, the flaky tuna.
4: Slow cook it and then cut it up and then sort of flash fry it. Just fry it in a pan for a little bit.
1: For a crispy edge on some
4: bunch
1: of the
4: sauce.
1: Okay.
2: But you'd have to boil it first for 12 hours to, right?
1: Yeah, you do.
2: Because you said
1: really
2: it was really chewy.
1: So tough.
0: Could you pound it?
1: You could tenderize
0: like a tender
1: it, line? Probably.
2: I believe the phrase pounding snake, HR is going to call.
0: Oh, God.
2: If you said to Miss Hooker, hey, I'm going to go back in the back, we'll pound some snake.
1: I didn't have
0: if
1: a
0: If HR
1: lot of...
0: calls, it better be that huge boob. Oh, she's gorgeous. Yeah. I think she's Jewish.
1: I didn't have
4: Does he still have type 2 diabetes or no?
0: Yeah.
4: I always forget about that.
1: Yeah. I didn't have a lot of room to.

0: to play with a snake, experiment, I should say. It's $100 a pound.
1: Whoa!
0: Yes.
2: Did you put on
1: it's
2: snake
1: like they
2: charmer?
1: Don't want to feed a snake. Did you what, Willie? I'm sorry.
2: Put on snake charmer music.
3: I remember reading a while back that lobster, 100 years ago or whatever, was considered to be a food that for poor people.
0: Yeah.
1: Oh, yeah. I wish it were, man.
3: But
1: Jimmy eats it like it's still for poor people.
3: Pat's son is his favorite.
4: He loves it. I love it too.
3: Yeah. I guess you'd be interested to go back in history. Who was the first person to try any given thing?
0: Right.
3: You know, you're walking down the beach. You haven't eaten for 3 weeks. Oh, there's what looks like a crustacean, massive spider thing. I wonder how much meat's in there.
1: Yeah.
3: Of course, then early on, somebody figured out, hey, org, you might want to clean that mud vein. You lose the aftertaste of crustacean ass.
1: To me, eggs was one of the bravest things to try.
0: Yes.
1: Hey, did you see the thing that chicken just crapped out? Yeah, you crack one and it's a delicious egg. You crack another one and you're like, oh my gosh, this is a nightmare. Oh, I shouldn't have waited 3 weeks.
3: How about the first guy walking down, and it was a guy walking down the trail, and there's a pile of some kind of dung with a mushroom growing out of it.
1: Yeah.
3: How about that's going to be a party?
4: Yeah.
1: Guys, just eat that white thing growing out of it. The rest, I guess, is garnish.

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4: ABC News, I'm Brian Clark. High prices, a top issue in this midterm election season. And for Sonny Kishore, a truck driver in South Bend, Indiana, says that's especially true for higher fuel prices.
5: It affects a lot. I had to find a job and do this because this is my passion, driving, but also being paid and to match up with the cost of living these days is very difficult.
4: President Trump said Friday that he is banning CNN, MS Now, and Politico from the White House because he does not like their coverage. The White House Correspondents Association condemned the announcement, saying freedom of the press does not rely on a president liking news coverage. Denmark's foreign minister posted a photo on Instagram of himself and top White House officials, captioned, "Next week should be a good week for Greenland, Denmark, and the USA." President Trump had said the U.S. reached an agreement giving the U.S. permanent control over Greenland security. Nearly 14,000 unionized security workers across California are on strike. This is ABC News.
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17: Hey, baby, you look good, man. You come here often?
18: Well, I'm a stripper, and you're in a sleazy strip club. What do you think?
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18: 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Wait a minute. You smell just like my ex-boyfriend. 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
17: 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I swear to God it does, man.
1: We're hanging out with a comedian, Jimmy Schubert, and Jimmy's hanging out with us here in the studio, and from somewhere in the world, it'll be Allie Breen.
19: New York City today.
1: She's at home. Hey, Allie.
20: I'm home, yes.
21: Hey, Allie, how are you?
20: Hey, Jimmy, it's been forever. It's so nice to see you.
21: You as well. How are you?
20: Good, thanks. You look the same. It's honestly been years.
1: Yeah, and Allie, last week you were calling from Portugal.
20: Yes.
1: So I should explain this. She usually calls from Florida, Portugal, France,
19: England, London,
1: California, yeah. Vegas, Reno. Mm-hmm.
21: It's quite a life.
1: Yeah.
22: And nobody's happy.

0: You're for her.
1: Than Christy's.
2: I am. Jealous? Yes.
3: So you're home, and we should explain to Jimmy how this show works. As you know, Jimmy, people have love troubles, and they need advice. Yeah. So what better forum to turn to than us?
1: Than veterans collectively of 9,232 relationships.
4: Yes. A cabinet of idiots.
5: We help.
3: So I'll show you how this works. Allie will receive letters because people, they know how to spell her name. It's A-L-L-I-B-R-E-E-N. They go to their social media platforms and they find her and they send us letters like this one.
5: Dear Allie, I had an amazing first date with a guy where he told me I was gorgeous, smart, charming, funny. Then the second date, we went bowling and I was doing better than him and he started negging me. Then he continued to do that pretty much all night. He still drove me home and kissed me goodbye, but we made out on the first date and just got a kiss on the cheek on the second one. The problem is I haven't heard from him since and the first date was so good I'm inclined to reach out. Do you think this was him being insecure or does he just have a mean personality? And if he wanted to see me again, he would text me. Or did I emasculate him so much that he's not going to, but if I reach out, he will.
2: He won't. Go ahead.
4: Please, Christy.
2: I don't think he's into you at all. I think that that's... If he wanted to be with you, he would have called you back.
4: Yeah, along those lines, it doesn't matter.
2: Right.
4: I mean, I get why you're asking those things, but I wouldn't... don't take the blame for any of that.
2: No.
4: This is on him.
5: Yeah.
4: Yeah.
6: But it sounds like he got butthurt that you were better at bowling.
3: Yeah, but...
5: Crazy.
3: Josh is right. That doesn't really matter. Whatever it is... Don't reach out to him.
2: He's not worth it.
3: Yeah, he doesn't want. He doesn't want to be involved with you.
4: I think it's hot when chicks are good at bowling.
2: You don't mind getting beat by a girl?
4: Heck no, dude.
2: Okay.
4: One of the hottest nights I ever had. I was playing pool with this girl, and she kicked my ass all over that. This is rad.
2: Ran the table, huh?
1: And every night you fall asleep, think to yourself, oh, I dodged a bullet with that one.
3: Well, that was an easy one to solve.
1: Yeah.
3: Let's move on, Allie. What do you got?
5: Dear Allie, my husband just started using Viagra because we're getting older and he wants to spice up our sex life. I honestly got used to having sex like once a month and I don't really want to have sex anymore. The thing is, I would be okay with him getting a rub and tug massage once in a while, but not doing anything more than that.
3: Oh. Wait. Read that sentence again. I think I missed something. What'd you say?
2: No, you didn't.
5: I would be okay with him getting a rub and tug massage once in a while.
3: Yeah. That from somebody else.
2: Right. Yeah.
5: From somebody else. Yeah. Yes. Like professional, it sounds like.
3: Okay.
5: But I wouldn't be okay with him doing any more than that. So do you think if I tell him this, it'll take care of that itch, or should I just let him figure this out on his own?
4: Wow, you asked me why I'm not married. I don't want to have sex, but go get a rubber tug, will you? Wait a second. I'd love these people on social media, their relationship. I'm a relationship coach. Hey, Kathy, you've been divorced 4 times. What are you telling people? What are you saying?
5: Always.
4: Yeah, but you know, but it's so funny. Yeah, that whole thing, that's problems.
3: Yeah,
4: I don't really want to have sex. Poor guy's popping Viagra like Vince Flintstone's chewables.
7: You can't let him figure it out on his own.
2: No.
7: He could be a loyal husband who wants to be with you.
5: Right.
7: He's not going to all of a sudden just go, well, I guess I'll just go get a handy.
3: Well, here, I'll speak for Alsman. What you should do is find out what color the pills are and get fake ones and put them in there. And then he gets so limp that it's over.
6: That is a brilliant idea.
3: I assume you were going to say that, so I just thought I'd say it before.
6: I was just saying, like, it's a trap. So if you give him the permission to go get one, you're going to end up getting mad at him. I guarantee it.
4: Yeah. Also, there's a peptide for that. It's called PT-141. I call it PT-140 fun. And if you're having problems, you can do Kispeptin. It's another peptide. Get your whole hormonal balance situated. And the great thing is they work for men as well as women. They use the PT-141, so maybe she should try some of that.
3: Yeah.
4: And do her job as a wife. How about that? That's part of it. Not just ordering Amazon packages. Take care of the little guy once in a while, huh? I need to fire off my flesh muscle once in a while. Is that a problem?
3: Is she gonna? Would she know where to get a rub and tug? That this is all.
1: Well, she said it's okay.
5: That's an assumption that people know.
1: If he goes to a professional, it's okay.
4: But that's
1: like
4: thing.
1: A doctor.
4: He could end up getting arrested.
2: Yeah.
4: And going to prison where he will probably have more sex.
3: Yeah.
4: Do they give you? She would be fine with that as well.
3: Now there's an odd. Can you get Viagra in prison?
4: Oh, God.

0: just think so.
1: Because we always get the stories about things being smuggled into prisons.
2: Right.
3: I mean, for conjugal visits, sure. Why? Wait, right? Couldn't I wait?
1: Oh, well, you're going the reasonable conjugal visits. I was going the sodomy route.
4: There's also Cialis.
5: Yeah.
4: Pop a couple Cialis and then go Cialis. You know what I mean? but Tadalafil is what it's called.
1: In prison. I don't know. I'm looking that up.
5: How many? Anything in a prison, I'm pretty sure.
1: Well, I'm wondering if there's a market for that.
4: Oh, there's a market. There's a market for everything. Did you see that story about the bodybuilder who smuggled some testosterone up in the leather Cheerio? They caught him with 150 bottles of that. He's bringing it in from another country. I saw that news
2: in the leather Cheerio.
0: Yeah.
1: Why would you smuggle in testosterone? Isn't it legal?
4: Wasn't testosterone. It was
2: like creatine or
4: no? It was steroids.
1: Steroids. Okay.
4: So I guess, but they caught him. They had an X-ray of his stomach. They had a stomach full of. I guess he was trying to bring it in to sell it. Or whatever, you know, these bodybuilders. He was like a real meathead.
1: How do you get it out?
4: That's a good question. Bran muffin.
1: So I know you read about these folks that are, they fill a condom with cocaine and it bursts in their keister and they die.
4: Yeah.
1: What would happen if, would we have like the strongest anal muscle in the kingdom when the steroids.
4: I can cut a carrot.
1: When the steroids broke in his butt. Yeah.
0: Only 4 states allow conjugal visits. Did you know that?
1: Oh, really?
0: Yeah, and no federal prison allows them, apparently.
1: Yeah, but
3: I didn't know that.
0: I didn't either.
3: I assumed it was everywhere. I thought that was like a human right.
0: No,
3: right.
0: California, Connecticut, New York, and Washington are the only ones that have conjugal visits.
4: Some of them have a drive-through window. Say hi to Bob. Hey, Bob, how are you? Good. Everything's great. See ya.
1: Let's get to our next letter. Allie Breen is our guest, along with comedian Jimmy Schubert. What's our next letter say?
3: Dear Allie, my boyfriend says he's too tired for sex, but then has the energy for like 12 hours of Call of Duty. Is this normal for a 40-year-old guy?
1: How old is this guy?
5: Yes.
4: 40.
3: 40.
0: Oh, my.
5: I think that's normal.
2: Does it take a lot of energy to play Call of Duty?
5: You lay there like a ball of mush and you just have to move your thumbs. That's pretty much it.
4: Yeah, I don't.
3: Right.
0: But you'd rather do that than have sex?
3: That doesn't seem normal
5: Viagra.
2: It's a pretty good game.
6: Service him while he's playing Call of Duty.
2: That's right.
4: Yeah.
2: What's wrong with you?
5: Here's your
2: do your wifely duty.
6: Boy.
1: Maybe he's just not into her.
4: Yeah.
0: Maybe.
1: Maybe he's getting the rub and tug.
6: Maybe fix yourself up a little bit.
2: You know what? There's nothing wrong with making an effort, is there?
4: Just 12 hours of Call of Duty?
5: That's a lot.
1: Yikes.
4: Yeah.
1: Okay.
3: Now, look if that trick works where you walk naked in front of the screen, or if he really is so into it, he'd be like, move over. Like,
6: no, remember in the movie, The Breakup with Aniston and Vaughn?
3: Yes.
6: Yeah. It doesn't work.
0: No.
4: You know what she should do? She should put on camouflage and crawl through the living room with her belly. This game's unbelievable. It's unbelievable. Yeah.
6: Then you'll get some Call of Booty.
4: Yeah.
1: Oh, hey.
6: We're having fun.
0: Yeah. Okay.
1: We got time for at least one more letter, Allie Breen. What have you got over there?
3: Dear Allie, my boyfriend just started going to the gym and now he wants to have sex with the lights on.
6: The lights
3: on. The thing is, while we're doing it, he's checking himself out in the mirror and at the foot of our bed all the time.
2: Well, I like to see how I'm doing. Right?
6: Yeah.
3: I'm not so confident about my body and I think this is just weird behavior. And by the way, before anyone says anything, I am in good shape. I still just think lights on sex is weird, right?
0: No.
2: Yes, honey, it is weird. Yeah. Well,
1: but in this case, since they weren't doing it that way, now suddenly he is.
6: And he's paying attention to himself.
0: That's weird.
5: Yeah, he's so turned on by himself right now.
6: This is the one guy you tell him to go F himself. He says, thank you.
4: Guy went down to the kitchen and roofied himself. What are you doing? What are you doing?
2: All he's got to do is start tanning and you're out, lady.
6: Okay. Boy, how can she? And she doesn't want to have sex with the lights on at all.
5: Just don't look. At the mirror, I guess.
2: It's weird.
3: Yeah, keep your eyes closed and the lights are off in your head.
5: If he's still giving you what you need and servicing you, then who cares, right?
1: Put on those googly eye things that where you can't see out of. You just, you know, when you close your eyes, but it looks like your eyes are open.
4: Oh, yeah. All right. Light a couple candles.
5: Yeah. Mood lighting.
1: Oh, romantic?
4: Yeah, a little light some candles. I mean.
6: Oh, yeah, then you get some light, but without it being too oppressive.
3: But I think he wants a full mirror view.
1: He wants to see himself.
4: Yeah, well, that's...

0: Scandals are going to do it. I think he's into romancing himself by watching his acts in the mirror.
1: Weird. Yeah, that is weird because, you know, you work out like that because physically you look like that. But really working out is for your mental well-being more than
2: your... Yeah, there's a ton
1: of... I mean, the byproduct is you look great naked, but you know you do it for your mental well-being more than... But this guy's probably like a borderline narcissist.
3: Yeah. Oh,
0: totally. Yeah. Huh? Totally.
2: I mean, that happens in American Psycho. He's flexing and he's looking in the mirror, is he?
1: You know, you're doing reverse cowgirl and this guy's doing sit-ups.
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6: ABC News, I'm Brian Clark. High prices, a top issue in this midterm election season. And for Sonny Kishore, a truck driver in South Bend, Indiana, says that's especially true for higher fuel prices.
7: It affects a lot. I had to find a job and do this because this is my passion, driving, but also being paid and to match up with the cost of living these days is very difficult.
6: President Trump said Friday that he is banning CNN, MS Now, and Politico from the White House because he does not like their coverage. The White House Correspondents Association condemned the announcement, saying freedom of the press does not rely on a president liking news coverage. Denmark's foreign minister posted a photo on Instagram of himself and top White House officials, captioned, "Next week should be a good week for Greenland, Denmark, and the USA." President Trump had said the U.S. reached an agreement giving the U.S. permanent control over Greenland security. Nearly 14,000 unionized security workers across California are on strike. This is ABC News.
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3: Veteran stand-up comedian and a terrific stand-up. One of my very favorites. And he's got a new album out there. It is entitled Clown Shoes.
4: And he is a good-looking guy, but maybe you should... A very funny guy instead of a very handsome man. You see my point.
3: I guess I could do that.
4: Okay. Yeah,
5: and I can't help but that I'm a product of superior genetic breeding. I mean, it's, I have nothing to do with it.
4: Exactly.
5: I mean, that's my mom and dad got together, and this is what happened.
6: In fact, it's been a bit of a curse, hasn't it?
5: Comedy is a curse. Oh, what's this guy's problem, huh? What's trouble? How bad is his life? Look at him.
3: Now, in this room right now.
7: Look at him.
3: In this room, we can see 1, 2, 3, 4, 5. Four handsome men.
5: Wait a minute.
3: there are five guys in here, so wait a minute. Look around.
8: There's six guys in here,
3: there
8: Mr.
3: Are?
8: Math.
3: 1, 2, 3, 4. Sorry, there's six guys in here. I forgot to count myself.
4: Once again, when you're on the air, you can't really do anything. How does that explain your career?
3: I'll explain to our guest, Jimmy Schubert. I can't talk and think at the same time.
5: There's five handsome men and one guy who looks like he got hit in the head with a bag of nickels. You make the call. It's up to you.
3: What I was trying to do was plug Jimmy's album, which is entitled Clown Shoes.
4: A very handsome man, in parentheses.
3: You got all your hair. You're a man of a certain age.
5: I've lost a lot of weight. I was on that, doing that paleo. I've been doing
4: the dinosaur.
5: We eat food that's the humans eat millions and millions of years ago. So I get up. I have a Flintstones chewable and a bowl of Fruity Pebbles.
3: Very healthy. That sounds delicious. Now we're going to talk with Jimmy in a matter of moments. We have a couple of things to get out of the way in the world of news with Christy Lee. What's happening over there?
8: Well, do you want to talk about what constitutes cheating?
4: Yes.
8: A new survey from Talker Research asked 2,000 Americans about what they thought was cheating in a relationship.
4: I'd be happy to share my theory.
8: The research revealed that getting physical with someone other than your partner is just the tip of the iceberg when it comes to ways to cheat.
4: Nope. That's not right.
8: What's right?
4: Any orgasm, not with your partner, is cheating.
6: Okay, so that's the Chick McGee definition of
4: anything.
6: Cheating.
4: That's right.
8: Okay.
6: Wet dreams?
4: Yep.
6: Yeah,
4: cheating.
6: Oh yeah.
4: Cheating. You cheating bastard, you.
5: Wow.
8: Top acts that count as cheating according to the survey.
4: Oh, this will be hot, yeah.
8: Keeping an ongoing flirtatious text conversation with someone.
6: Okay.
3: All right. Okay.
5: I'll go with that. Yeah.
6: I'm a cheater.
8: Talking with one person late into the night while hiding it from your partner.
6: Boy, I mean, that does...
8: So that is bad.
6: Boy.
8: Yeah.
5: Even if it's your peptide dealer?
6: Yeah, you got to get that BPC 157.
5: I got to get the TP 500. I'll tell you, come on, Spanish Eddie, make the hurt go.
6: Spanish Eddie.
5: I need some MOTC. I need some SS31. I need some Renitrude. Come on.
3: Do you have to entertain your dealers?
8: This one is a big one, I think. Maintaining a dating app profile just to look.
5: Ooh.
8: Or for validation.
5: Okay. Pull the other leg. It plays Jingle Bells. Just to look. Just to see what's happening.
6: Now, wait a second. What if you're researching material?
8: Well, that...
6: If I want to make jokes about Tinder, I got to know what Tinder's all about.
8: You can get away with that, but not everyone's a comedian.
6: I cannot get away with that.
3: Wouldn't... I've never been on the app, so I don't know. Wouldn't that be really... they have your picture, right?
8: Yeah.
3: So wouldn't someone eventually go, hey, by the way,

0: Way I was on Bumble, whatever, and I saw Christy's picture. What's going on?
1: That has happened to quite a few of my friends.
2: That's the hot risk. Uh-huh. I mean the risk.
1: Uh-huh. Hey, your boyfriend just swiped right on me or whatever.
2: Yeah. Well, jeez.
1: Yeah.
2: Oh, he just swiped right. He got chlamydia on his thumb. So I don't know. He's probably going to come up with a story about it. I'm just giving you a heads up.
0: Now, Jimmy, are you a single man?
2: I am.
0: You've been single pretty much the whole time, right?
2: Yeah.
0: Were you ever married?
2: No, I was in a couple long-term relationships, and and at this point now, it's what's the point? You know, I mean, it just, you get a sky cap to help you with all the emotional baggage a lot of people bring. Let's get these games started. I'd rather just, I'm living the life of a monk now. I'm good. I've seen enough. I've done enough. I just can't wrap my mind around it anymore. I'm just working on some, working on Jimmy Schubert.
3: Well, I think some congratulations is in order. Yeah. You've made it.
2: Yeah, well, I don't. It's a bad deal, really. Get married, lose half your stuff. Have your heart ripped out of your butt and fed to you like a cheeseburger. Yeah, try it. It's fun. Everybody's doing it. Go ahead. Here, lose half your stuff.
0: Maybe you're not married material.
2: Yeah, maybe I'm not.
0: I'm just saying.
2: No, you know why.
0: I think we can take a vote in the room. Yeah. What do you think? You stay single, don't ruin anybody else's life.
2: Oh, okay.
0: Put it that way.
2: Yeah, that's exactly right.
0: What else? These are, once again, this is considered cheating by some people in the survey.
1: Keeping someone in your phone under a fake name.
0: Oh, yeah. Again, if it's not your dealer, if it's a peptide dealer.
2: Yeah, yeah. But if it's, even if it's Pizza Hut, it's still cheap.
1: I have somebody in my phone under a fake name, but it's a famous person. I didn't want somebody to get their phone, phone and find it.
3: Oh, yeah. Mon Jellencamp?
1: Yeah.
0: Yeah. No.
4: Moni, what's going on?
0: Mon Jellencamp. I have a question. I'd like to bring this discussion to a halt.
1: Okay.
0: What's your policy on deceased people in your phone?
1: I still have them.
4: Mm. Yeah, yeah.
3: I deleted three last week.
1: Yeah, I should delete, but I can't.
4: No.
0: Now, I have a question. I'm going somewhere with this.
2: Okay.
0: Is it okay to pre-delete if they're not dead, but you want them to be?
2: You know what I do?
1: Well, you can block them first.
4: You can do anything you want. Yeah. Your phone numbers.
0: Oh, are you with me on this, Chick?
4: Yes.
0: Now, how many people would you like to delete right now that are unfortunately still alive?
2: Well, you know what I do?
4: I've deleted them.
2: I do Hangman. They call me. They annoy me. I take one letter off their name. Do it again. One more letter. I'm going to hangman him. That's it. Who's calling? I have no idea. He's gone. Luck. That's it.
3: And it's generous. You gave them chances.
2: I gave you five chances, Bruce. I gave you five chances, Bruce. Bruce. Now you're out.
0: Brew. Jimmy's got a new project out there. It is a collection of comedy. We used to call them albums. It's called Clown Shoes. And if you go to jimmyschubert.com, you can see a nice photograph of the cover. And the essence of it, as he pointed out, is living life these days is like walking through a minefield wearing clown shoes. You can click right there and grab that record right now. And you can also find out where Jimmy's going to be live and in person. You're in Boca this weekend. Was that right? Am I getting that?
2: Yeah. You know, it's funny. Last time I was there, I was... I was getting a bag of assorted bagels for my friend, gave me a couple egg, couple plain, couple poppy, couple sesame, couple cinnamon raisin. I say to the guy, I said, let me get him a couple of those everything bagels. And the guy just took them and he threw them in the bag with the other bagels. And I said, what are you doing? I don't even work at a bagel store. You don't do that. You have to isolate. I might as well just bought a bag of everything bagels. The everything bagel likes to force itself on the other bagels. It's like the Harvey Weinstein of bagels. It's an obnoxious bagel. If the everything bagel was a kid, we could send home from school with a note every day. He says, everything doesn't play well with the other bagels. It's like the Jehovah's Witness of bagels. It's obnoxious. You accept onion and garlic as your Lord and Savior? No, get out of here. I just want to meet the guy who invented the everything bagel. What were you? I want a bagel that tastes like everything. Okay, settle down. Settle down. Some of us have a more refined palate. I like a cinnamon raisin toasted golden brown with the Irish carrot. You go in for that nice cinnamon raisin bite and all the onion and garlic for the everything bagel. It's hanging out on a bun. That's horrible. I know some people like the everything bagel. Yeah,
0: I live in a household with my girls like the everything bagel and it ruins my bagel.
2: Well, you know what the thing is? I guess the everything bagel is just a plain bagel that identifies as everything. It's part of the LGBTQ community. That was a joke for people who could spell.
0: I love that. Jimmy Schubert is our guest. We were in the middle of a news story about...

0: What defines cheating based on a survey of a few thousand people? And what have we got? What are
1: deleting messages so your partner won't see them.
0: Deleting messages.
1: Off your phone,
0: text messages,
1: yeah.
0: Okay.
1: Keeping in touch with an ex without telling your partner.
0: Right.
1: Secretly meeting someone one-on-one.
2: Having intercourse with someone not your partner.
3: That's what I was just going to say.
2: That might be cheating.
3: Caught in front of somebody else. You know, it's like, what are you doing? I'm not cheating. Don't believe me. It's crazy.
1: Having a secret friendship your partner doesn't know about.
4: Why would somebody do that?
1: I don't know.
4: Do you guys, let's say your wife or your husband just hates your best friend, and then you secretly have lunch with them so you don't have to hear them complain about it.
1: Yeah.
4: That's not cheating, though.
2: Tom, what's that like? Do you have any best friends of yours that don't really fit into the couple dynamic?
1: Pat.
5: Yeah, me probably.
2: Oh, you think?
4: Well, Tom, have you ever had lunch with Pat but told your wife that you had lunch with Jeff Hoskins?
2: Yeah. Anybody but Pat.
4: No. Right.
0: No, I would say something like, I had lunch with maybe Jason and Pat and Jeff.
2: And when when you tell her that, does she go, Pat,
5: you mean trouble, Mr. Trouble?
0: No? You didn't let him get near one of the lamps and knock it over.
2: That's right.
0: No.
3: A lot of people getting caught with Apple's thing. So the kids got the iPad out, and the text message goes to the dad's phone is also showing up on the iPad.
5: Oh, that's happened. Yeah.
3: And little Timmy's playing a little game. Mommy, what's this? Oh my God! You know,
1: sending heart emojis, inside jokes to someone in a romantic way.
0: Well, the heart emoji, people do that all the time.
1: But you don't mean it like...
2: Yeah, I don't see you, Tom, sending
0: I do the thumbs up.
2: Oh, so she might say, I love you, and you give her a thumbs up?
0: No, I meant
3: that would be amazing.
2: That would be unbelievable.
3: Yeah, all right.
0: I meant if Mr. Godwin were to text me something about a concert event we might be able to attend, I would go, hey, that sounds good, thumbs up. I'm not going to give him a heart.
4: But some people do give hearts.
0: Yeah.
1: Girls do it a lot to other girls. I send heart emojis all the time to my friends. To my girlfriends.
0: I recently sent out a photograph of my new puppy. And I got a lot of heart emojis from various people.
1: Because I love the dog.
0: Yeah.
4: I sent you the eggplant and the water drops.
0: Yeah.
4: That was a hot dog.
0: That was weird.
2: And the jar of peanut butter. Yeah.
1: And then having a close friend's Instagram list that doesn't include their current partner. I don't even know what that means.
4: Neither do I. Is that a feature on Instagram? You can
1: apparently
4: have a list?
1: Yeah. Apparently it is.
4: All right.
3: I'm thinking about running a reverse OnlyFans account.
4: Oh, really?
3: Yeah, sending people a pic of a certain anatomy apart and then charge them $19.95 to get me to stop. You want me to stop? It's $19.95 a month. Please, stop. Here's your $19.95 a month. Doing pretty well.
0: To me, the most exciting part of this article about what constitutes cheating, they asked people to very specifically write down what they thought might be cheating. Some of these are pretty funny.
4: Oh.
1: This says micro cheating, where the people would walk away from a relationship.
4: Okay.
2: Okay.
1: Okay, Tom, I'm surprised you want me to do this because let's see.
2: Oh, gosh.
1: Chewing cereal too loudly.
3: Oh, boy.
4: Uh-oh. Wait. So this isn't cheating. I would leave a relationship.
1: People would end things with a partner.
2: These are a deal breaker.
1: Deal breaker.
3: All right. I got news for you. That's number one on my list.
5: That's a big one.
1: You cannot eat with Tom.
2: Yeah, no, you'd have to break up with Tom.
1: Yeah,
4: so you don't buy women a lot of taffy.
3: No.
5: A lot of milk tarts.
3: Saltwater taffies.
2: Wasn't that at some point in our country, wasn't that like a gift? The guy would get a girl some saltwater taffy.
4: Right.
2: Isn't that a thing?
4: I think back in the day, like if you were in Coney Island.
0: But don't you love that at the fair, and they have that.
2: Yes.
0: That weird machine that
2: pulls it and
0: winds it.
3: Yeah, you can watch it being made.
1: Yeah.
4: It used to be men. Men used to have to do that. Can you imagine?
2: I get the feeling if you give her a saltwater taffy, you'd also call her doll. Here's saltwater taffy, doll. Yeah.
4: I could go without taffy for the rest of my life. I don't need it.
1: I don't need it either. Sticks your teeth, not
3: yeah, yeah, but pull out your fillings.
4: No thanks. You like it, Tom?
0: I know.
4: Yeah, it's not
0: There used to be Bonomo's Turkish taffy.
1: Oh, yeah.
0: Remember that? And it was this hard.
1: Yeah.
0: You'd have to slam it down.

0: brown.
1: The banana flavor.
2: Oh, yeah. Right. Name brand. Oh, you'd hit it on the counter and it'd break up in little pieces.
3: Yep. Yeah, I remember that.
0: Wow. And by the way, I'll weigh in the same thing. Peanut brittle. No. I never need to eat it again.
1: Well, I like peanut brittle.
4: I love that.
1: Me too.
2: I like it better than taffy.
1: Especially homemade peanut brittle, yeah.
0: How about, do you think a woman named Taffy, can you take a woman named Taffy seriously?
2: Absolutely. Maybe not a Supreme Court justice.
0: To weigh in on the latest in our nuclear arsenal.
4: We have
0: Taffy Bronson here. Now, Taffy, do we have enough of these weapons to...
4: Have they updated the snake in a can gag from peanut brittle to something like Pringles
1: I think they do have a Pringles one.
4: That way, because you're not going to fool anyone by handing them a can of peanut brittle.
1: Yeah.
2: That is far too good a joke to just go by.
5: Right, yeah, like they update the joke.
4: Yeah.
5: Like the whoopee cushion. It's, you make it up there, fill it with gravy. and then you got an updated version of the whoopee cushion, right?
0: Well, we had the updated version with the Pringles can.
1: Well, remember
4: that? Well, that was a real news story where a guy was
0: defecating into a Pringles can, and then we were told that apparently the gag was you would only fill it halfway chips in it.
1: No,
4: that's assault.
0: Yeah. Oh, yeah. I agree. Jail time. Yes. Absolutely.
5: That's wrong.
0: Although I want to congratulate you on your aim. That is a trick.
4: See, that's where you and I disagree. I think crapping into a Pringles can, it doesn't take a lot of skill. I'll show you.
1: Just got to make sure the holes line up.
4: Sure.
0: And also, you want to quantity could be a problem. It's, as you like to say, a silhouette altering event. That may be filling. I'm sorry.
1: Once again, reasons people have ended things with a partner. Tom, listen up. We have chewing cereal too loudly.
2: Uh-oh, sorry.
4: Playing ZZ Top out of nowhere.
2: Yes. Sorry.
1: Their feet look weird.
4: Oh, that's a game or a deal breaker.
1: Yeah.
4: Some.
1: Huh. Don't like the way they chewed their gum.
0: Uh-oh.
1: You're 3 for 3.
2: You got to, you had gum, chewing too loud.
4: She has complained about his feet.
1: Feet. Disagreed feet. On whether pineapple.
0: No, wait a second. No, the feet thing was not the way my feet looked.
2: Smelled?
0: No, my feet don't smell. While in bed.
2: Oh, yes. That. Yeah. Sure.
0: Now,
1: you stabbed her.
4: Are they sharp or cold?
0: Sandpaper like, I believe, was the.
4: I see. Turtle.
1: You need a nice pedicure.
4: You need a pumice stone.
1: Yeah, they'll take care of that. A pumice stone.
0: What's that?
5: She called me a koala bear and then she left. I don't know what that meant.
1: It scrapes off the dead skin on your feet.
0: Okay.
2: Do you ever trim your toenails and stuff?
0: I'll soften them. Yeah, they're very.
4: Do you remember Drew Hastings' his joke about, he goes, I was in the shower the other day wondering why so many people think I'm gay as I was pumicing my feet.
5: I get a mani pedi once in a while.
4: I got the mani before, but the pedi, I swear.
1: Oh, I
5: yeah, yeah,
1: them.
5: Because I'm not bending over to clip those things. You get it.
6: $5,000. That's the average amount of money people in the U.S. are now spending on gas in a year. $5,000. 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

0: Room's got a lot more handsome.
1: Yeah.
2: Look at that. Look at that guy over there. That's comedian Jimmy Schubert.
3: Hey, good morning.
2: One of our favorites. Haven't seen you for a while, Jimmy.
3: Yeah, it's been a minute. It's been a minute.
2: You know? No, Jimmy's got a new project up and running. It is a comedy album.
3: Yeah.
2: It's called Clown Shoes. Now, before we get to that, I want to do a quick around the horn here. Growing up, there was an era in which we all had a favorite vinyl comedy record. Did you have one, John? Did you have an album you played over? It might have been a cassette back in the day that you played over and over and over.
4: Steve Martin, Wild and Crazy Guy.
2: Yeah, classic. A classic. Christy?
5: I did not.
2: Really?
5: No.
2: Maybe it was a guy thing.
5: Like more of a guy thing.
2: But I grew up with, I had Alan Sherman, My Son, the Folk Singer.
4: was that all music, or did he have any spoken word?
2: As I remember, it was like, you know, Hello Mudda, Hello Fada.
6: Sure.
2: And
6: you went the wrong way. Old St. Louis was on there. That was funny.
2: A lot of really silly parodies of like Green Sleeves.
4: All songs.
5: He would do stand-up, did he do pure stand-up?
2: I don't know.
5: Oh.
2: I never saw it. I was a kid.
5: Okay.
2: But I played that record over and over and over. Then when I got a little hipper in high school, it was Fire Sign Theater. I would play them. I knew two guys that had memorized every Fire Sign Theater album, and the two of them could recite them stem to stern.
5: Yeah, that's a guy thing for sure.
2: Pat, did you ever have a record you played over and over?
6: George Carlin, Class Clown?
2: Yeah, classic.
3: Yeah, mine was Jimmy Durante, believe it or not. My parents had the Jimmy Durante. Good night, Miss Carabash. And I used to put it on. I used to imitate it. But it was an old, I wrote the book of the year. I wrote the book of the month. I wrote the book of the week.
2: You know, that is just perfect, because that sounds kind of like you.
3: Yeah, but that was, I remember listening to that when I was little. I didn't even know, but I would just get put on a hat and I would imitate him in the mirror. And, you know, and after that it was Carlin and, you know.
4: Have you ever had to, what's that Durante song where he's playing the piano? He's like, have you ever had to choose or something like that?
2: It's a classic.
4: That's a little Jimmy Schubert doing some Jimmy Durante.
3: Yeah.
2: Now, Chick, did you have a record you played over and over?
7: It had to be Bill Cosby, one of those.
2: A Why Is There Air?
7: And my brother, Russell, who I slept with or something
2: those
7: like that.
2: Those were great.
7: Yeah, I love it. Yeah.
2: Ace, did you have a record?
8: My stepfather had a Richard Pryor collection. And
6: oh, yeah.
8: One of them was about being crazy or something.
2: Oh, yeah. Yeah, we can't really even say the title.

0: title at the time. And that discussion ends right there.
1: Were you allowed to listen to them, or did you have to secretly?
2: I would hear him play it, and I would.
1: Oh, okay. Yeah.
2: Around.
1: Yeah.
0: But I bring it up because Jimmy Schubert has a new comedy album.
3: Yeah, it's my fifth album, believe it or not, because I grew up listening. You know, you grow up listening to comedy albums, but it's so funny that, you know, I'm really proud of it. We did it in Phoenix at the House of Comedy out there. So, but yeah, like, I still like putting together a theme of an album and coming up with a theme for a show and putting it together. And,
0: well, the title is Clown Shoes.
3: Well, it comes from a line I said, like getting through a day in the life of currently, it's like walking through a minefield in clown shoes. You know what I mean? You're gonna, what? What do I got to do? I mispronounced your what? Your pronouns? I got, you know, you're just trying to navigate this world of crazy we live in with these people. You know, it's just, it's, last time I checked, it was number 7 on the iTunes chart. So I was very happy about that.
0: Oh, I like that. I like that analogy, getting through life these days. A minefield in clown shoes. Yeah. And there's a cover of you looking crazy wearing very large shoes.
3: Mm-hmm. Yeah, very good, large clown shoes.
0: Well, that's cool.
3: It's a minefield. Yeah.
0: We'll get to that in just a second. We'll find out what's going on with Mr. Schubert's life. But we have Chick McGee at the sports desk. Is that correct?
4: And
5: stupid world record.
4: Where did I put it? A woman from the United Arab Emirates has broken the Guinness World Record for the most words written on a sticky note.
1: Wow, all right.
0: Do we have a picture of this thing?
4: Her name is Pushpajyoti Ravi Kumar.
0: But she didn't get that on a sticky note.
4: She managed...
0: That is a mouthful.
4: She managed to squeeze a total of 150 unique English words onto one note.
1: You know, it's funny. There's so much room left. Yeah. She could really cram words on if she wanted.
0: Yeah. So this is just about tiny writing.
4: Yes, teeny tiny writing.
0: Which reminds me, I have a complaint.
6: You don't like that either?
4: It's too small?
0: No, that's fine.
4: Okay.
0: They say people who write very, very small are very bright for some reason. I don't know if that's true. Have you noticed, I pride myself on doing my own laundry. Thank you.
4: You have a system.
6: Oh, I know where you're going with this.
4: You have a system.
0: And you have to read the labels on clothing.
6: Mm-hmm.
0: Yeah. And they're getting...
6: They're impossible.
0: They're getting smaller and smaller and smaller. And I've got really good vision.
3: Yeah.
0: But, I mean, you need a magnifying glass to read some of this stuff.
3: Yeah, those are receipts at restaurants now. The printing is so small.
6: And do you know what all those symbols mean?
4: Oh, yeah. Yeah.
6: Right?
4: It's like a spraying water with an X through it.
6: There's an iron.
1: Yeah. I still live like a 22-year-old. That means nothing.
4: Yeah.
6: You just
1: laundry
6: throw it all
1: is
6: in.
1: Laundry. Okay. I just, yeah.
0: But some of this stuff, you know, this is a certain kind of linen. You have to cold wash it for less than 3 minutes, hang it upside down.
6: God.
0: You have to wash it inside out while reciting Greek poetry.
1: That's why I get rid of that shirt.
6: Yeah.
0: No, I love wearing linen. That's my new thing.
6: Is it? You never wear it in here.
0: When it's incredibly hot.
4: You cut quite a figure in that linen too, mister. Let me tell you something.
0: It breathes, but you gotta hand wash it inside out and then iron it.
1: Oh, that sucks.
3: And it gets wrinkly as well.
0: It wrinkles immediately.
3: Yeah, you take it out, it's a perfect. You put it on, it's wrinkled.
0: Yeah, you get in the car and drive somewhere, you look awful. Yeah.
6: You can wash that on delicate and cold water. It'll be fine.
0: But the printing has become, it's as small as anything anywhere.
4: Do you right now in your home have Woolite?
0: Yeah, of course.
4: Of course.
1: Wow.
0: I pride myself on being
4: laundress,
0: the most heterosexual laundry expert out there.
6: Okay. Really?
0: Right now, if you were go to my house, the main closet by the front door, there are two pairs of jeans hanging upside down, inside out, drying.
3: Hmm. That's very specific.
6: Why don't you dry them in the dryer?
0: Because you're not supposed to.
4: Now, have these jeans been altered at a tailor's?
0: Yeah, you got to have the right length.
4: You got to have the right length.
7: They come in the right length.
4: So 32 length, 33 length, 34.
3: That's right. That's why they're hanging upside down, inside out, because if you dry them, they shrink. Then you got floods.
0: Yes.
6: Yeah.
3: That's right.
6: Well, if you would have bought the... Never mind. I've met a couple that I think will take you to the task on that.
1: My goal in life is to never worry about clothes.
6: They have...

0: they've gotten to where they bought a special washer and dryer because the current washers now apparently don't spin out all of the soap that you put in your clothes. So that's why your towels don't get real soft.
1: I have no time to be concerned with
2: that. Wait a minute. But look at Tom's face. He's fascinated by what Chrissy's saying.
0: It was an amazing conversation. And now I'm very conscious.
3: And I know there are a lot of problems in the world, and we've perfected a lot of things. But the one thing they have not perfected is the dryer. Nothing's ever completely dry anymore.
0: Yeah, you always have to put on another 20 minutes.
3: You always have to put it back in.
1: I don't. It's just a suggestion.
0: Yeah.
1: You know, I hit very dry, and it comes out very dry.
2: Very dry?
1: Yes.
2: That's a good dryer.
4: The other day, I was in the supermarket. They had a dishwasher detergent, Cascade Complete. It's 12 times tougher than baked on messes. 12 times. I'm going, what's the metric for measuring that? Well, there were 11 failed versions. It got me thinking. You know, Vicks Formula 44D. Was there 43 failed versions of that? And then ABC, Heinz 57, 56 failed. That's why I like A1 steak sauce. They got it right the first time.
3: Bravo.
4: And Coke Zero, they didn't even try.
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8: ABC News, I'm Brian Clark. Cable news outlet MS Now says it will take any and all steps necessary to defend our First Amendment rights, saying its reporter was denied access to the White House grounds today. President Trump Friday said he's banning MS Now, CNN, and Politico from the White House because he does not like their coverage. Denmark's foreign minister confirms that the U.S. ally has struck a deal with the Trump administration over Greenland, says ABC Stephen Portnoy in Washington.
9: Trump says he's reached a deal with Denmark to ensure that no American adversary can have a base in Greenland without U.S. approval. Now, he previously demanded that Denmark sell Greenland to the U.S., but he now says this agreement resolves all his concerns.
8: Measles cases continue to climb across the country with 36 new cases reported in Pennsylvania. The CDC said it's not formally received Pennsylvania's request for federal help. And almost 14,000 unionized security officers across California are now on strike. This is ABC News.
10: 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Whether you're stuck in morning traffic, tailgating on Friday night, or heading deep into the deer woods on Saturday, you'll be

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7: It's a football Saturday in Arkansas. The middle of September is when the college football season really kicks into gear. Big conference games begin to dot the schedule across the nation. And in the Southeastern Conference, nine teams begin a grueling nine-game league schedule. Just the second time that this storied conference plays as many as nine, only the 2020 COVID season, and its memorable 10-game, one-time-only schedule being more. The same two teams that opened that season in Fayetteville will do the same today. As the second-ranked Georgia Bulldogs are here for the first time in 6 years, 2-0 so far, and they have barely broken a sweat. The Hogs are looking to put last week's 43-10 loss at Utah behind them. That is expected to be an extremely difficult task, as the Dogs are one of the heaviest favorites in FBS this weekend. But favorites don't get to just win because they're expected to. And the Hogs are hoping to provide heavy resistance in front of their home fans for their SEC opener today. With that, welcome to the Summit Utilities Tailgate Show. Summit Utilities, delivering natural gas to Razorback fans across the natural state. Go Hogs! My name is Phil Elson. I am pleased to be joined by the one and only Rick Schaefer and former Razorback great Geno Bell. It is a simply gorgeous, cloudless morning in Fayetteville. We sit high above the entrance to the Broyhill Center at Community America Razorback Stadium. Later on, we'll be joined by the voice of the Razorbacks, Chuck Barrett, and our quarterback, Quinn Grovey. We are taking you right to an

0: 11:07 kickoff between the Hogs and Bulldogs on ABC and right here on the Razorback Sports Network. Rick, time for SEC play, and the Hogs get one of the best in the league this morning.
1: Well, maybe the best. Georgia and Texas appear to be the best teams in the SEC, and there are a lot of good ones, LSU and Ole Miss, and they play each other tonight. And Arkansas has been trying for a while to get up into that elite status. The way you get into elite status is beat somebody that's up there. And it's going to be a difficult task when you look at the statistical breakdowns. It's about as big a mismatch as you'll see Arkansas involved in a long time. But you never know. You're mentioning the underdog status. I'll bet Oklahoma State was a similar underdog last week against Oregon after losing to Tulsa. And they came back and played magnificently and beat Oregon. And I'm not suggesting Arkansas will do that. But I got to believe that this team was stung by what happened to it at Utah. And so, for whatever reason, Arkansas didn't play as well as they had hoped to against Utah. Gino, as a former player, does that stick with you and motivate you to bounce back the next week and play much better?
2: Man, happy Saturday. Happy Saturday, Phil. Happy Saturday, Rick. Man, it's great to be here. It's a privilege and honor every time I get to come here on Saturday. When you talk about being a former player, which I am, and you got to have a short memory in football. The one thing that kind of played to a disadvantage for the Hogs. As you know, we got back around 7 o'clock on Sunday. Mm-hmm. And then I know the guys got together that day, so that's a few hours worth of sleep and getting up looking at the film. But I think it's important to look at the film, because what happened is the things that you need to work on to get better this week. And that's the great thing about football. You put the one behind you, the game you played, you focus on the person in front of you. And I know everybody look at Georgia is like, man, look at this giant. Look at, you know, this mammoth. They've put up 60 points over the past two games. And again, when you put it in perspective, you can look at it and say, okay, they played, you know, maybe a lesser opponent. Mm-hmm. But the good thing is, as a Razorback fan, you get to face the giant. Everybody don't get the opportunity to do that. And so I think our Hogs will come out and play. Again, Georgia is good. Georgia got some dogs, literally and figuratively, on their defense that'll get at you. Offensively, they'll do the same thing. But at least you put your pads on, you get the fight, and that's what you want. Because this is the game, if you are Quincy Rhodes, this is your money game. These are the games you want to play in and get stats. And so I think the Hogs going to come out and play, yes. Sunday, they left Utah behind them. You look forward to Georgia, because all you can do is take care of what's in front of you.
1: You look at one thing, Phil and Gino, you look at, you said some dogs on defense. What do they have, 10 returning starters on defense?
0: This is not a team that's built through the portal.
2: That's right.
1: In today's college football, that's almost impossible. It's almost impossible. And their 11th starter started for 2 years at another school. So this is a defense that you could argue could be the best in the country.
2: Yes, you can. And when you look at Georgia, you know, they've actually, you know, last year created 20 takeaways. But when you look at how they bring pressure, how they disguise, and the one thing Kirby Smart does very, very well that we'll talk to today, he'll line up in one thing, and at the snap of the ball, they move to something else. And so KJ is going to have to be smart today. We're going to have to put him in great situations. What I'm looking for is to be a great game manager. That's what you're going to need today against the Dogs. But, again, I'm excited for them, excited for the opportunity, and excited to talk about this game today.
0: It's just good to be back home, too, especially after last week. That's the first thing I thought of walking up the hill with you today, Rick. And we'll be back with just a moment with the storylines of Arkansas and Georgia. First this from Summit Utilities.
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1: 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Delivered natural gas to Razorback fans across Arkansas. Go Hogs. Well, you know, last week, the game actually started pretty well for the Razorbacks. Had a nice drive against Utah, 64 yards at a 3-0 lead on the Max Gilbert field goal. Stopped Utah in a couple possessions. It was a tight game until things went haywire in the second. And here's Ryan Silverfield on what you already know happened.
2: And I stood in front of the team. I told them this, it was the worst loss of my head coaching career. And it's disappointing because I felt like, and I always told them, I said, blame me. I'm okay. I can take it. And a lot of the players, to their credit, said, well, we're all responsible. And I appreciate that. And a lot of the leaders and all those guys are saying, okay, what do we got to do? And they've been great. There's been full buy-in. They show up early. They work their tails off. I think the biggest thing is the guys saying, okay, what do we need to work on? How do we need to do it? And let's continue to believe and buy in and push. Does that mean we need to work more? Does that mean we need to watch more film? Does that mean we take better care of our bodies? But the biggest thing is I said, okay, let's lick our wounds. We should be frustrated. We should be pissed. But now how do we move forward? And it's no longer talking about the things that we didn't do. What do we need to do in order to win? I'm trying to change the mindset, the approach of everybody involved with our program.
1: That's what a week of practice has to be, Rick, right? This is what we are going to do this weekend. So where and how do you think Arkansas can improve on the offensive side first?
3: Offensive line, that's the number one thing is you've got some backs, and I'm not sure Arkansas's backs are great backs, but they're decent running backs. But if you don't recreate running lanes for them, it doesn't matter if you've got Darren McFadden back there, you're not going to make a lot of yards. So that's the first place to start. And when I finish, Gino, I'd ask you, well, let's just go ahead and ask you, how do you start there? Georgia's going to create some different things, as you mentioned, on the front. It's not a matter of man-on-man, just your center blocks, the nose guard, your guards block two defensive tackles. It's you've got to come up with some creative scheme to block them. How can Arkansas do that today?
4: The first thing is, before I jump right into that question, I was listening to the Silversfield's piece there when he said you need to lick your wounds. You ain't got time to lick no wounds. It's time just to come back and go and be ready to go at this point. You know, you going with the number two team in the country. This ain't hanging your head at this point. When I look at the game last week, Arkansas lost the game at the line of scrimmage. Mm-hmm. We talked about it at the beginning of the game. The one thing we're not doing is getting movement. Mm-hmm. When you're not getting movement, you got five against four, and they got at us with four against our five offensive linemen. Mm-hmm. They played man-free in the second and let those linebackers run. We're today against Georgia. They got some guys up front. Mm-hmm. And so we're going to have to get double teams. When I'm thinking of zone blocking, we're going to have to get reaches, double teams, get into the second level. Because if you don't create space on that offensive line, there's no creases for the running back to run through. Right. You got to create creases. If that defensive line stalemates or gets 1 yard past the line of scrimmage in our backfield, the running backs run right up against the offensive line back, and that's when you see tackle for losses. We had last week, we played behind

0: the sticks. Second and 11. Second and 12. It makes it tough when it's third and 8. Third and 7. It makes it very predictable. If we get into that with Georgia, Georgia going to peel their ears back and come after us. Mm-hmm. We got to be able to run the ball. Start with the line of scrimmage. The second thing that impacted us was passing efficiency. Passing efficiency. KJ was 41% last week throwing the football. We didn't give him anything short. We didn't give him anything that kind of opened up to build his confidence, because if the running game don't work, you can't do play action and those things because nobody's going to pay attention to it. And so the run has to go. When you look at Arkansas's offense, everything is predicated on the run, and we got to get that started today.
1: In fairness to KJ, he had at least five passes dropped.
0: Yes.
1: He had one pass, you know, with the guys behind their defender and put it right in his hands, and he dropped the ball. So in fairness to him, and also there was a lot of pressure on him as well. I think also, Gino, as you're talking about, you have to create running lanes. A lot of times, if you can't run the ball between the tackles, maybe you can get outside of them. But Georgia's lateral speed makes that very difficult to do.
0: It makes it very difficult to do. When you look at their defense, the one thing Georgia has done since Kirby Smart has been there is aggressive on defense. They believe defense wins championships. They'll get at you. When you look at our offensive line last week, we gave up four sacks last week. We gave up four sacks. We only got one sack on defense ourselves. And so when you put your quarterback in tough situations, at the end of the day, when people look at stats, it's 41%. People drop passes, but we got to get the ball. And to my opinion, it's going to be tough to run into that teeth of that defense of Georgia.
1: Yeah.
0: I agree with you. You're going to have to screen. You're going to have to give the back out in the flat to be able to create offense for yourself.
2: You know, the screen game is one aspect that got shut down last week by Utah. And, of course, one of the big turnovers was on a screen pass that was just a little bit overthrown to KJ. You do wonder if hopefully that can be an aspect of the offense that can get moving today. And on the defensive side, we'll be quick on this, is you're facing a Georgia offense that with QB1 Gunnar Stockton, they've scored a touchdown on all 11 drives that he's led so far. So Ron Roberts' defense certainly has their work cut out for them today. Going to be a great day over at the Catfish Hole. No matter what happens, it's always a great day at the legendary Catfish Hole. Both restaurants in Alma and Fayetteville always serving the highest quality farm-raised catfish, hand-breaded chicken tenders, and the very best hush puppies anywhere. They're now serving beer and wine at the Catfish Hole in Fayetteville. Back in a moment.

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1: Welcome in. Week 3 of the college football season is upon us, and what a slate we have in front of us. Of course, getting us started up at 11 a.m., it is Georgia and Arkansas. But when we look at the SEC scoreboard, 10 other games involving SEC competition will happen, and it starts up at 11:45 after the Hogs and the Dogs with Vanderbilt hosting NC State. The Commodores are 2-0, NC State 1-1 coming into that game. Moving into the afternoon, 2:30, ninth-ranked Texas A&M gets their SEC slate started with Kentucky, who is 0-1 after they got blanked in the second half to Alabama. The Aggies are at home looking to start 3-0 on the year. Speaking of Alabama, they are ranked 10th and hosting Florida State. Now, if you remember last year, the reverse of that fixture, that was the season opener, and Florida State won that game, shocked a lot of people, and definitely was a feather in their cap. But Alabama, of course, went to the college football playoff despite all that. Crimson Tide head coach Kalen DeBoer says they very much remember the feeling from that game.
2: In our minds, this is the 2026 team, but I know there's a lot of guys, including our staff, and know what it felt like last year walking off that football field. For us, I think there's things that it forced us to have a greater intentionality on and brought out even better in us. It's the most important game of the season right now because it's the next one. There's certainly some guys I know that, you know, remember how it felt. I want it to be about us and our improvement. Any extra motivation, I think, is the key is to channel that energy into the right things, and that's our preparation.
1: Again, that game kicks off 2:30 in Tuscaloosa. 3:15, Carolina and State. That one's going to be in Columbia. Then at 6, 20th-ranked Missouri hosts Troy. Also, you got Auburn and Florida, a couple of surprise 2-0 teams, each starting their SEC campaign against each other. Somebody's going to be 3-0 and feeling good. 1-0 in the conference. At 6:30, though, this is the doozy. Top 10 matchup in Oxford. 7th-ranked LSU, 8th-ranked Ole Miss. Only took 3 weeks into the college football season, and we got the return of Lane Kiffin to Oxford. Here is Lane Kiffin. He's talking about how his players have absolutely no pressure, with obviously the spotlight being on his return.
3: I told the players today, man, like, you don't have anything to worry about as far as, like, attention on you all week and everything. There's just going to be so much attention, hatred, everything on me. I said, you just get to go play. And I said, really, the pressure's on them. They're the team that, and we won 7 games last year. They won 13. They return, you know, 2 Heisman candidates. How often does that ever happen in the same backfield? I mean, we had it one time with Matt Leinart and Reggie Bush, and second longest winning streak in the country. So you guys just get to go play, and the pressure's not on you.
1: If for whatever reason a top 10 matchup where Lane Kiffin returns to Oxford isn't your fancy, also at 6:30, 24th-ranked Oklahoma hosts New Mexico. At 6:45, 15th-ranked Tennessee hosts Kennesaw State. And at 7 o'clock, the new number one team in the nation, Texas. Boo! They host UTSA. Moving on across the top 25 quickly. At 11 a.m., 6th-ranked Ohio State hosts Kent State. 14th-ranked Penn State hosts Buffalo. Into the evening, you get the very famous cross-country Big Ten rivalry of 12th-ranked USC. They traveled to New Jersey to take on Rutgers. Ranked in the ACC. 16th-ranked SMU's at 23rd-ranked Louisville. Into the evening, the battle for the megaphone. 3rd-ranked Notre Dame and Michigan State. First time this rival will be played since 2017. That's a 6:30 kick from South Bend. And closing out the top 25 scoreboard, 25th-ranked Virginia hosts West Virginia at 6:30. Finals from yesterday, 5th-ranked Miami beat Wake Forest 33-20. And 13th-ranked Texas Tech, they survived a nail-biter slow start and stopped a 2-point conversion from Houston. Texas Tech won 28-26. Guys, there is a lot to digest on this college football Saturday, and I'm just happy we get to start it off. Whet everybody's appetite, if you will.
4: I don't know about you guys, but once it gets to 6:30, and whatever focus I have left in my brain from this morning and this afternoon is going to be right on Oxford and Vaught Hemingway Stadium for one of the most anticipated September football games I can ever imagine.
5: It was hilarious to hear Zach say, if that's not your taste, you've also got Tennessee and Kennesaw State. All right. Really?
4: Sure.
5: Well, really? Yeah, okay. I think people be watching LSU and Ole Miss. And how about Lane saying all the pressure's on Ole Miss? Is that hilarious?
4: Yeah.
5: All the pressure's on Ole Miss? I'd say there's an enormous pressure on LSU. He is one of the 3 highest-paid coaches in football. They stole him from Ole Miss, and you think the pressure isn't on him for his team to perform?
6: Hey, every great story needs a villain.
5: Yeah.
6: And Lane Kiffin is the villain right now when you think of college football, because he goes against the grain on everything. But he has a way with words to take the pressure off of his team.

0: and put it on him. He want them to play loose. That's basically what he's telling them. Hey, it's all about everybody's going to hate me. Y'all just get out and do your thing. So I'm excited to see him get out and play. And they didn't stole him. All they did was give him a bag full of money, and he just walked over across the state to Louisiana.
1: Well, you can say he's still in there. Well, if he's the villain, then maybe Batman or Superman ought to show up for Ole Miss tonight, huh?
2: Hey, that team had as many distractions as they could have to open the season against Clemson and just took Clemson to the woodshed.
1: Silly.
2: Absolutely.
1: Yes. And one other thing, when Zach was also mentioning USC playing at Rutgers, I think we have this mindset of, well, everything changes in college football and it's okay. After our experience last week of playing at Utah, when you think about Rutgers and USC being in the same league, that is absolutely ridiculous. I mean, you think about the travel involved there.
3: Brutal.
1: USC's going three time zones to go play this game.
2: Might as well keep them out there for two games.
1: Yeah, that's brutal.
2: Hey, we're back in a moment on the Sunday Utilities Tailgate Show with a look at the Razorback Rewind and last week's loss. Then it's Sully's Corner, and today, KATV's Steve Sullivan visits with former Razorback quarterback Gary Adams. 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
1: Last week, the Hogs visited Salt Lake City and went up against 20th ranked Utah in what turned out to be the latest kickoff in Razorback history. And after that 9:30 kick, the Hogs put together a good drive, 14 plays and 65 yards, with Monte Harrison picking up two quick first downs. K.J. Jackson was 6 for 8, including a 24-yard completion to Chris Marshall. Braylon Russell powered for 4 yards on third and short.

yards off the right hash to give the Razorbacks a 3-0 lead. The holder is the punter, Gavin Rush. It's a good snap. The snap is down. The kick is up. The kick is

0: Gilbert, 2 for 2 as a Razorback, and the Hogs have drawn first blood.
1: The Utes' two-quarterback system paid immediate dividends on their first play from scrimmage when Bird Ficklin completed a 36-yard double pass across the field to Wayshon Parker. Parker, a running back, Ficklin, the second-string quarterback, and starting quarterback Devin Dampier accounted for all 75 yards on the drive, and it was Parker who found room over left guard on first and goal for the go-ahead Ute touchdown. Trailing 7-3 early in the second quarter, Hogs defensive coordinator Ron Roberts' defense found an opening.
0: They bring a man in motion. Dampier wants to throw, steps up. Going to fire it deep down the middle of the field. It's intercepted. Intercepted by the Razorbacks. Christian Harrison picks it off. Harrison to the far sideline. Going to step out of bounds right in front of the Utah bench at the 29-yard line. Harrison with the return. Quincy Rhodes put the pressure on the quarterback, and Arkansas forces the turnover.
1: A holding call on third down.

0: intercepted it at the 24. Three plays later, Dampier ran it in from 6 yards out, and the Utes converted the two-pointer when the Hogs didn't respond to a swinging gate formation. Gilbert had a shot to score on the Hogs' next drive, but missed a 51-yarder wide left. Dampier then threw twice for 37, ran twice for 13, and Parker's second score of the game, a 9-yarder, made it 22-3 Utah. That was followed by two KJ Jackson incompletions, a 2-yard scramble by Jackson, and a 27-yard Gavin Rush punt, and the third consecutive Utah touchdown drive, ending with a 7-yard run by Parker at the 2-minute warning in the end zone. And that was pretty much it. Down 29-3 at the half, Arkansas didn't fare much better in the second half. Dampier executed the Utah offense well. He finished 18 for 24, 261 yards with 2 touchdowns. He was also the game's second leading rusher with 50 yards on 11 carries. Parker had 129 total yards on 10 carries and 5 receptions. The Hogs' offense was held to 305 yards of offense at 2.2 yards per carry.
1: Starts obviously the offensive line didn't do a good enough job. And then they played man coverage almost the entire game, or pressured us right with a cover three behind it. And that means there's always going to be an extra hat in the box. And we did a poor job. I think, if you want teams to stop loading the box on you.

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1: It's a pleasure to welcome former Razorback great Gary Adams to Sully's Corner. A little 4-1-1 on Gary for the younger fans. He was a three-time All-Southwest Conference defensive back for the Hogs in the late 60s. Graduated as the career interception leader. Currently, though, he's second behind Steve Atwater by one interception. Hey, Gary, great to see you. And you must have some great memories of your time as a Razorback.
2: No, yeah, fantastic memories, Steve. I'm from a small town up in Northeast Arkansas, and I guess one of the first things that happened as far as the University of Arkansas was concerned was Coach Frank Broyles came to Piggott and spoke at our athletic banquet my junior year, and he came to recruit Tommy Dixon, who was a pretty good running back and defensive back at Piggott. And he told me and Darryl Simpson, who was another player at Piggott, he said, you guys do good this next year, and I'll be back, and I'll try to recruit you. And that's what happened. So three of us ended up from Piggott up at Fayetteville as Razorbacks. So that was quite a feat for a little town that had 22 on the football team.
1: Talk about the influence the coaches had on you, not only Coach Broyles, but your position coach. You probably didn't realize what a great coach you were playing for, Johnny Majors, but what an all-star staff.
2: Coach Majors, I remember after my freshman year, of course, when I went up there, I went up as a quarterback. You know, your goal is to play quarterback if you played quarterback in high school. Right before the season kind of started, Coach Majors, Johnny Majors, he called me in his office and he said, I think we're going to be a little weak in the secondary this year, and if you would like to maybe move over to a defense, I think we might be able to start you as a sophomore, your first year here. I took a look at who was ahead of me quarterback-wise, and you know, there was John Britton was ahead of me, and Ronnie South was ahead of me, and two or three other guys, to Gordon Norwood, and I made the decision to follow Coach Major's advice, and I moved to the defense that next year, and it was certainly the right move for

0: me at the time.
1: What life lessons did you learn from Coach Majors and Coach Broyles that you carry with you today?
0: When you get knocked down, get back up. I remember Coach Broyles was good about if things didn't go good the first half, he would bring us in at halftime, and he said, "Okay, guys, we're going to make some adjustments. We got to," and his philosophy was, or the terminology that he used was, "We've got to stick to our knitting. You guys know what to do. We've been over it before. So just do the things that we've practiced and that we've taught you, and everything will come out to our advantage."
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1: So visiting with former Razorback great Gary Adams, how much do you think being a Razorback helped you in your professional life?
2: Tremendously. In my professional life, I ended up in sales, and since I was from Northeast Arkansas, I moved up to Jonesboro and spent about 2 years in Jonesboro, and I would call on business professional people up there, and of course sports always came up, and it helped me get in the front door, I would say.
1: Hogs played Georgia today. As a player, do you always look forward to playing the Texas, the best players and the best teams?
2: Oh, yeah. I mean, I guess I had one of my best games as a sophomore in college when we played Texas at Texas. And I had the two interceptions in that game, and we won the game 12-6. That was a big treat to go down there and beat Texas. And then the other thing that happened at my senior year was when we played Georgia in the Sugar Bowl. And that was down in New Orleans. We go down there, and they were number four in the nation that year. And we beat them 16-2. And we had a pretty good defense back in the day.
1: All right, Gary, it's been a pleasure.
2: Okay. 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
1: 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We are talking today about Razorback receiver Ishmael Cece. Cece, of course, joined Arkansas after spending his first 2 years at Stanford, but he missed all of last year because of a wrist injury that was suffered in early August. So far, Cece's caught 3 passes for 55 yards, including the only touchdown of last week's loss at Utah. Here, Ishmael speaks on his perspective after being injured last year.
2: Definitely was tough. Never been hurt like that ever and sat out from football like that. I always, you know, dreamed, eat, sleep football. So having to be out definitely hurt me. But it's all, you know, things happen in life for a reason. And so that was just a time for when I grew into more of a man and learned things about myself that I wouldn't have learned or wouldn't have understood and grew to where I am now if it didn't happen. So hate that it happened, but definitely glad about the things it taught me and where I am today.
1: Rick, Cece's role grew in the second week. He only was targeted twice against North Alabama. He was targeted 5 times against Utah, but only a couple of completions. And completion percentage is certainly one aspect you'd like to see take an uptick today. Hopefully there are a few more targets coming Ishmael's way.
3: Definitely. Well, think about this. He's caught 3 passes and 2 of them are for touchdowns. So you got to like that. Keep throwing to him. He might score more touchdowns. And maybe that's a key to a breakthrough against Georgia is get him the ball. You know, it's tough. Geno, you were injured at times as player. Yep. It is tough to sit out games like that. He had to sit out a whole season. And think about this. He's sitting out a season after he transfers from Stanford. The coach that recruited him here gets fired during the season. The coach that's the coach the rest of the season is not retained. And you get a new coach. It speaks for his persistence that he stayed through that and he's playing for the team this year.
4: You're exactly right. You know, when you get hurt and kind of go through adversity, you know, that's one thing. And then everybody you know who recruited you, who sat in the house with your mama and daddy and telling them, hey, I'm gonna take care of you, is gone. So he had to go back and build those relationships, build trust with the coaches, earn respect by going out and playing on the field to get his opportunity to play in the game. Mm-hmm. So it's great to be able to see him go through adversity, be able to bounce back, and be able to make a difference, especially catching the touchdown last week against the Utes.
1: Well, guys, let's listen to Coach Silverfield, because certainly Ishmael Cece has made an impact on him.
5: I had recruited at my previous spot when he was in the portal, and for his ability to go out there, he's just so reliable. He does a great job. He's a fantastic route runner. He's got great hands. He's smart. He's tough. He blocks in the run game. So with Ish, I've been so pleased with him. He's one of those guys that, you know, I just told him we're going to continue to find ways to get him the ball. I told him if he just could catch touchdowns all game, that would be fine. He does a great job with that, but we rely on him, and he's been a tremendous leader, and so glad he's here.
1: Well, one other receiver you'd like to get involved, and he has been involved, but maybe a little more better in terms of getting the ball to him complete, is Chris Marshall. Only 12 catches on 21 targets, but you know that they're looking for Marshall to get him the ball.
3: That's because he's a big-time receiver. He's proved that in the past. Yeah, he is Arkansas's leading receiver and just think he could do even more. I just have to tell you, maybe because he's a personal favorite because he was a baseball player, but Monte Harrison comes out there last week. They threw him 2 slants, and then what happened after that? There's a guy, he's got a big body. They talk about big-body receivers. The thing is, there's a lot of receivers that Arkansas can utilize in this game and hope they do very well. As you think about some of them come through adversity, though, there's no more the difficult adversity than dealing with death. And it was years ago when I was still working in the department when Brandon Burlsworth was killed in the auto accident. And yet look what that has led to. The Brandon Burlsworth Foundation has done amazing work for kids ever since. And the athletic department has been so good to work with the Burlsworth Foundation that every game they're here. And today's Burles kids are from Texarkana. The Texarkana Area Razorback Club is sponsoring them. That's a pretty good drive to come up when you got an 11 o'clock kickoff.
1: Yes, it is.
3: And the Delta Gamma Fraternity will host them, so I'm sure the Burles kids will have a great time today.
1: Well, that sounds like a great, great time. Back in a moment, we will wrap up hour number 1 of our pregame programming. First, this from Community America Credit Union.
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1: 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Go Hogs! Well, Georgia quarterback Gunnar Stockton is in his second year as their starter, and he has had a great start to the year. I already mentioned it earlier. He's led 11 touchdown drives in 11 drives in two games. He's 28 of 32 passing. It's 87.5% completion, 8 touchdowns, no interceptions. Earlier this week, Razorback defensive coordinator Ron Roberts spoke on seeing an improvement from Gunnar Stockton.
2: I think he's got more threats now is what he's got. I thought he was very efficient with the ball and what he did. You know, one of the best things you should probably see, and you haven't seen it this year because he hadn't had to do it, but the thing is he's made probably made his most hay in the last year is when things do break down, his ability to extend a play, move the pocket with his, you know, move the chains with his feet. So he's very efficient. He can do that. He can run. He doesn't make mistakes, and everything gets cloudy, he puts it on his feet and goes and tries to get positive yards and not put him in a bad situation.
1: Rick, this is the third year in a row that Ron Roberts will be coaching against Georgia. Of course, it was at Florida the last 2 years, Auburn before that. Last year, Stockton completed 20 of 29 passes against Florida, 223 yards, 2 touchdowns, and 1 interception. They got a lot of weapons, though. 10 players have rushed for at least 20 yards.
3: They've got 10 players have rushed for at least 20 yards. They've got 8 receivers who've caught touchdown passes in 2 games. 8 receivers that have caught touchdown passes in 2 games. That's amazing. The thing about Gunnar Stockton is he didn't get to play very much. They've been so far ahead of their opponents that he's come out of the games in the second quarter of both games. Here's a guy that doesn't even play till halftime because Georgia's had such big leads, and give Kirby Smart credit for that. He doesn't just leave him out there, and their backup passer, Puglisi, he's hit 50%, and he's thrown a touchdown. They haven't thrown an interception yet this year, so this is going to be we thought last week the quarterback was awfully good for Utah, and now you got another one that Arkansas could have problems with.
4: I mean, you're absolutely right. I mean, he's thrown more touchdowns than, when you look at his ratio, probably than anything that goes on at Georgia.
3: Yeah.
4: They've put him in a great situation. I mean, he's been a game manager. When you look at Georgia's offense, they've rushed for 200, they're averaging 253 yards a game. Let me say that again. 253 yards a game.
3: Yeah.
4: And when you're able to run the football, you got to drop somebody in the box. Safety got to drop down, and it's opening up passing lanes that he's able to drop it in right behind the linebackers. And once he give it to those players in space, those receivers and tight ends, because they're tight end you over there. I mean, they give it to them in space, and those guys kind of do the rest. When you look at Georgia's defense, has been stout. They've only given up 60 yards average on defense, total defense 167 yards. And then when you look at the turnover margin, they're plus 2.
3: Mm-hmm.
4: And so Georgia is pretty stout on offense. But then we're sitting here talking about Gunnar, but he's able to manage the game. And that's what you want from your quarterback, is able to manage the game and not force him to do things out of character that causes mistakes.
1: Well, I mean, you're also not going to be facing an offense like you faced last week for the rest of the season. And I think although Utah didn't necessarily run all over Arkansas, the threat of the run was a major reason why their passing game opened up the way that it did. Mm-hmm. Georgia is much more of a conventional
3: traditional
1: offense, much more so.
3: Mm-hmm.
1: And we know about Ron Roberts and the creeper defense, and you never know where the pressure is coming from. Pressure really wasn't too big of a thing last week, although when Quincy Rhodes did get to Dampier, that's where the one turnover came on Christian Harrison's interception. Hopefully there's some pressure they can dial up, but it's going to start with stopping the run.
3: Got to stop the run first and put Georgia in. Geno mentioned last week Arkansas was behind the sticks so often. Put Georgia in at least some situations where they've got to go some distance, and also put them in some third downs. I think Arkansas last week had 18 third downs. Utah had 8 or 9. I mean, it's they weren't in third down very often. That's one of the big keys today, is put Georgia in 3rd and 5, 3rd and 6, make them have to make some yards on third down.
4: I 100% agree with that. I'm not sure about bringing pressure. We're going to have to be able to play up front against our D-line, against their O-line. Once you start bringing pressure and being able to move the ball, play action work, you drop it in behind, you're picking up chunk plays, And the other thing you want to do is minimize explosive plays. Last week against Utah, we gave up two explosive plays early in the game that got the momentum going for Utah. One of them down the field, on it looks like it was a reverse, but it wasn't. He tossed it to the guy. He threw it down the field. And it's just one of those things. You got to eliminate those big plays on defense. The other thing is we need to find Quincy Rhodes. I mean, Quincy Rhodes, we in the third game of the season. I know, you know, he has the opportunity to go play at the next level. But before you play at the next level, you got to play today. You got to play where you're at today. And so when you're going against talent like you did at Utah, you're going against talent like you are against Georgia, this is where you get your stock to rise. And so Arkansas got to be cleaner. Run fits, we got to create pressure with four. We have to play sound in the backfield, the back half of the defense, but we got to make tackles in space. If you miss them tackles in space, I promise you Georgia Band is going to be playing. We can't allow that to happen. We got to be able to make tackles in space and get after these boys.
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0: drive, touchdown Arkansas. Pressure coming, and he's not going to get away. The Hogs dump him, trucks a man at the three, fights for the goal line. Empty set, five wide, pass is intercepted. Going to give it to Braylon, right side, cuts back between the hashes. Russell Rugged to the end zone, touchdown Arkansas.
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2: 79 degrees above the entrance to the Broyles Center on a picture-perfect Saturday morning for college football at Community America Razorback Stadium. We're getting you set for Arkansas and number two, Georgia. The Hogs coming in 1-1 after a loss last week at Utah. Georgia coming in 2-0, and they have outscored their opponents 133-23 so far. Those opponents have been against Tennessee State and Western Kentucky. 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Well, you get number two today. And there are seven SEC teams right now ranked in the top 15 2 weeks into the season. The Hogs will be playing two more of those teams with Texas A&M and Tennessee over the next month. But Ryan Silverfield says his team is ready to compete and views these games as opportunities.
3: I talked to him post-practice today. Like, you've got to love competition. I don't care if they're playing a video game. I don't care if it's the very first period of practice. We're going against each other. We're going against the scouts. Or it's 11:07 when that ball's kicked off on Saturday. That idea to get to compete and play football at a high level. And they know, people keep saying, well, there's a lot of challenges on your schedule. Those are opportunities. Right? We knew. I mean, I stated this with one of my press conferences and when I spoke to a group before the season. ESPN told us we had the hardest schedule in the country. I put a smile on my face. So that's great. Good. Those are opportunities for us, and our players are so excited about that. We want to play the best. Spot the ball, and let's go play.
2: Any time that you're going to be a heavy underdog, I think you have to come into the building looking at it as an opportunity. And I think that's what we saw in the faces of those players when they walked in the entrance about 30 minutes ago, Rick.
4: You see a lot more determination, I think, as they were walking in. I think that goes back to their expectations last Saturday were not to get beat like that. I think Arkansas went there expecting to play better. I don't know if they went in there with that, you know, grit mentality, but I think they expected to play better. And so, yeah, it is an opportunity. If you want to play the best, you're going to play the best today. You're probably playing the best team in the SEC. So, again, Gino, you played with some tough-minded teams under Danny Ford and played a lot of ranked teams during your career. Is it an opportunity?
5: Oh, it is. And those are the things you love when you're able to see. Back then, you used to put clippings on the wall and paste them on the pegboard, yeah. And everybody used to come and look at it, and you read the key players on offense and defense. And it was great because sports writers didn't give you a chance. TV anchors didn't give you a chance. The only people that cared and really believed that we could do it was the people in the locker room. Mm. And those were the great things, is when you're able to pull together when you know it's me against the world. And even though at times it may seem a little insurmountable, when you've seen them put up 60 points, you've seen them have 10 people touch the football that then picked up yards, when you've seen how aggressive their defense is. But the great thing about football is you got to put it on the ground and play every week. Nobody's going to give you nothing. and you don't expect anybody to give you nothing. Everything that you're going to get on that football field is going to be earned. And if anything, whatever the outcome is, at least you'll be able to earn some respect and that you fought through the game. And at the end of the day, if we fight and we're able to come out victorious, that'll be a huge win for Razorback Nation to be able to see something like that. But when you look at Georgia on paper, they look tough, but it doesn't matter because I promise you, they put on their pants, their cleats just like me. Now, unless you jump in your pants like Phil, hey, that's the only way that you know, it may be tough to do that against Phil, but everybody else go one leg at a time.
4: I got to tell you, well, that's a pretty good line. I don't know how I should say anything after that. But anyway, when you look at it, last week, you know, Oklahoma State was probably the team of the week. You beat somebody like Georgia, they would be talking about Arkansas for the entire week before they played next week. That's the kind of recognition you would get from a win like this.
2: Well, the only way you're going to get better at anything is practice. That's the same for the team, and that's the same for when you're trying to jump in your pants. So it took quite a few moments to get that perfected. It's time for Ask the Crew in just a moment. Tweet us questions. Get on X and use the hashtag HogCalls. We will answer your questions presented by Domino's. 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
1: 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Matt on X or Twitter, Rick, asked about the screen game for the Arkansas offense. It was a major part against North Alabama. Tim Kramsey's even described it as an extension of the run game. It did not appear very often in the game against Utah. Still tried it. How can you use the screen game against Georgia today?
2: Keep the pressure off the quarterback. That's the number one thing. The reason it didn't appear much against Utah was because it was a disastrous play. But the only reason it was a disastrous play was because the rush came in so fast that KJ threw the ball high to the receiver. It went off his hands and it was intercepted. That turned out to be a big play in the game. Well, if the play is that disastrous, you may not try it again much that game. But anything to keep these big defensive linemen off of KJ Jackson can be effective. Screens, draws, flare passes, anything to keep those guys from getting in KJ's face.
3: And that's going to be important. When you look at Georgia's defensive line, you got Harris Jr., Griffin, these two inside players, 6'4", Harris is 6'4", 260, Griffin is 6'4", 310. These guys can run, man. Mm-hmm. I mean, they can run.
2: Yeah.
3: And if you've known Georgia defensive line over the years, they're able to pivot and be able to get downfield. So the one thing that I think is, yes, we can get the screen going, but you're going to have to be able to get those guys upfield and help them get upfield faster, meaning once they break the line, push them in the back, let them get up the field. That's not a penalty when you just help them with the momentum to get upfield, get the ball over these long arms, because these guys are 6'4". When you look at their arms, the ball is going to have to get up over that reach, because if you tip it, it's going to be tough. But once you're able to do that, at least you don't have to worry about the defensive linemen covering down, because these guys can run pretty heavy. But I think if we're able to run the screen game, even with the running backs and also with the receivers inside tunnels, be able to get it and get up the field, I think we'll have an opportunity to at least keep moving the chains and be strategic with our offense going down the field.
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1: 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All right, going over to X, Rich asked about the availability report. And we'd heard from Ryan Silverfield earlier in the week, Rick, about Bryant Williams starting right tackle, did not finish the last game. There was an unreported injury. And Jaden Platt also was out there for minimal snaps. Neither was featured on the availability report. In fact, none of the starters for the Razorbacks, and nobody's really expected to play, is listed there. For Georgia, Tyree Green and Marcus Harrison, it was an offensive lineman, Green, second string safety. They are listed out today. But you know, it's good to know that Williams is healthy, mm-hmm, and Platt is healthy. Jaden could be a real weapon, yeah, offensively.
2: Yeah, you figure, especially against a team as good as Georgia, that tight end becomes a really key player for kind of an outlet for KJ Jackson. So yeah, it's nice that he's healthy. When Williams came off the field last week, we didn't know. Nice that he's okay, because if there's any doubt at all, you have to put them on the injury report, because if you don't, you can get fined for it. That's how serious this thing is. And so, therefore, we expect both those guys to play.
1: We found it very interesting, the saga throughout the week on LSU's availability report. Did you see about this?
2: So they ought to get fined just for the way they did that.
1: Levitt goes from doubtful to questionable, and he's not even on today's injury report.
2: Now he's going to start, yeah.
3: Hey, you know, we talked about it earlier in the podcast, in the broadcast. There's always one.
2: The villain.
3: Kiffin is the villain, because even if he spent that $100,000, I think the $100,000 is kind of defined for that. Look, he's in the news, man. He's in the news leading into the game. He's in the news the game of, and he's going to be in the news tomorrow when everybody's looking at college football final. And so it's just one of those things. He knows how to play the game, and he's making that money for LSU right now.
1: Well, back to tight end for a moment. The second leading receiver right now for the Hogs guys is Ty Lockwood. Yeah, tight end transfer from Boston College, mm-hmm, was over to Alabama as well. I'm not sure if that's exactly the way the offense was planned, but that's what it is right now.
2: He played a lot of snaps last week, and that's why he is up there on the receiver chart, 6 catches, and he's averaging 10.5 yards a catch. So that's very good for a tight end. Made a couple nice catches last week against Utah. That's what I mean. You got to use that tight end. And Platt, we saw last year, was a good weapon. Maybe between Platt and Lockwood, we're going to see some big

0: changing formations just to see what George is going to do. He's going to have to chip and slow down them defensive ends from getting upfield.
1: All right, we'll have more Ask the Crew later on here during the Razorback Game Day Show, presented by Visit Hot Springs and Oaklawn in Hot Springs. 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

0: voice of the Razorbacks, Chuck Barrett.
1: Coach, one-on-one matchups. You've talked about that a lot. I wonder about not just the quarterback, the receivers, but everybody on that offensive unit.
2: Yeah, that's what the difference was in this previous week. We lost the one-on-one battles. We lost the one-on-one battles at a high percentage rate, and that can't happen. So we got to handle our own business. We got to be able to scheme them a little differently at times. Mm-hmm. You know, helping the protection game with some certain protections, helping the pass route concept with some scheme of that, and you know, but we got to do a better job as offense of winning those one-on-ones. No matter what they're playing on defense, snap a second or two after the snap, it's one-on-one.
1: It's part of the process figuring out who can win those matchups.
2: Absolutely. We got to get our guys. Our Chris Marshall's got to win. Our Sutton Smith's got to win in those matchups. You know, O-line-wise, I don't care if you're seven-man protected, eight-man protected. Like I said, at some point, a second or two after the snap is going to turn into a one-on-one situation, and we got to be able to win those.
1: When a receiver's going up against a defensive back in a one-on-one, is it on the receiver? Is it on the quarterback sometimes to throw him open? What's the combination there?
2: Yes is the answer.
1: Uh-huh.
2: Yes is the answer. Everybody has to be on the same page.
1: Mm-hmm.
2: You know, that's the joy of offensive football. 10 guys doing the right thing, one guy doing the wrong thing, that's a negative play. You know, so it's on everybody. It's on everybody in the whole offense. It needs to be fixed. Needs to be fixed quickly. I thought we had a tremendous Tuesday, Wednesday, Thursday so far practice this week, and we got to be able to carry that over and show that in the game, because I think everybody had a really good week of practice.
1: Georgia's always good defensively. Is sustaining blocks, as simple as that sounds, is that a big part of success against them?
2: Yeah, 100%. Sustaining the blocks, getting hats on the guys you can get hats on. Mm-hmm. Okay, give them a lot of eye candy in the back end. You know, try and get their eyes looking in the wrong spot, trying to get them flow. You know, he wants to be, you know, there's expectation of man coverage coming our way again, but he wants to be his own guy, and he wants his eyes in the backfield. So, you know, if we can get their eyes going in the wrong spot and sneak a receiver by him here and there, you know, got a fighting shot. But we got to be unbelievably good on first down efficiency. That's a big part of it.
1: Is this a game where maybe being creative in the running game too is part of the attack?
2: 100%. You know, right now everything's got to be able to go. We got to help our guys out as much as possible. You brought up not winning the one-on-ones, but we got to be able to handle that and help them out in the scheme, you know.
1: What does Georgia do defensively that makes them so good?
2: Well, in my experience of coaching football, mm-hmm. the better players you have, the less you have to do. You know, so they do a tremendous job of just being disciplined. Okay, yeah, they're great talent. They're big. They're strong. They're fast. All that good stuff. You know, what I mean, they're Georgia, of course. But the impressive thing when you watch them is they're in their gaps when they need to be in their gaps. They're where they're supposed to be in coverage. You know, their eyes are usually in the right spot as a DB. Okay, so you know, to me that's what's most impressive about them and the job that they do on the defensive side and defensive staff is that as good of a player as they are, they're a disciplined group of guys as well.
1: And I wonder finally about your quarterback room, the process of building them, the confidence level, what they have going into the game today.
2: Nonstop. It's nonstop. It's continuing growth at that position. You know, they're young quarterbacks that are getting experience on the run. And, you know, we got to be better in that room. Again, we had a great Tuesday, Wednesday, Thursday practice so far this week. Okay. That needs to carry over to the game. First down efficiency, I'm going to say it all week long. I've been saying all week long is pivotal in this game. Keep us out of third and long situations. Keep us out of third and even six or more situations. So we got to be great there. And that mainly is based off the quarterback room. Eyes in the right spot. Get the ball off quick. Find the holes in the secondary.
1: All right, Coach. Good luck today. Thank you.
2: Appreciate you, man.
1: Stay with us. We'll talk defense in a moment on the Razorback Sports Network from Learfield.
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0: 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Now let's see how the Hogs stack up on the other side of the ball as we go inside the Bath Makeover of Arkansas's defensive huddle to look at the Razorback defense. 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Now, once again, here's the voice of the Razorbacks, Chuck Barrett.
1: Coach, when you watch Georgia over the years, it never looks like anything fancy, but they just do everything well. Is this that type Georgia team?
2: Yeah, I think they execute at a high level. They're very talented. I think they're better, a little better probably than were the last 2 years on offense, or 3 years. Mm-hmm. So I think they play at a high level. They execute at a high level, and that's pretty consistent with Georgia.
1: Do they perhaps have more weapons maybe than they've had the last couple of years?
2: Yeah, I think they're maybe a little better in the receiver room. I think their running stable's pretty deep. Yeah, tight ends, there's about four or five of them they're playing. They all can go.
1: Will they use more motion and things like that as a result of that, having so many playmakers at the receiver spot?
2: Yeah, I don't know if that's why they do it, but yeah, they're going to motion and shift about every snap. I mean, he knows all the issues and ways to keep people off of blitzing the formation and getting out of bad situations. So he does a great job of moving them around and shifting them.
1: When you play a team that commits to running the ball the way they do, what are some of the things you must do well?
2: It's the same thing every week. I don't want to say it's coaches speak, but it's the reality is that it's about doing your job, being consistent with it, and you'll be able to do it over and over, and you can't get tired of doing it. And then, you're going to get in space. We're going to get these guys, there's going to have plenty of design plays to get the ball to their athletes in space. And we got to do the same thing. The same thing, you leverage it inside, you got to be able to leverage the gaps on the perimeter as well, and you got to be able to tackle well.
1: When you have a bust, does it happen sometimes one guy tries to make up maybe for what somebody else is doing and you end up trying to do your job and somebody else's as well?
2: Yep, that's pretty it. I mean, we kind of faced it first time we got punched in the mouth and then guys try to solve the issue themselves and then we're a dysfunctional organization at that point. We can't get anything fixed.
1: What does Stockton do that makes him good, makes him effective?
2: I think he's real. He's obviously very cerebral. Does not jeopardize the football. Gets him in the right calls, checks. If he gets in a bad situation, he is athletic enough. He'll pull the ball down. He'll get out of trouble that way. He'll use his feet when he needs to use his feet. He's a really good quarterback. He's a very good college quarterback.
1: We've heard the offensive guys talk about winning one-on-one matchups. Does that apply on your side of the ball, too?
2: Yeah, I mean, every snap, there's 11 matchups, and you got to be able to win your one-on-ones, But y'all got to win on defense. Y'all got to win. Everyone's got to win their one-on-one. It's not all. You can't just have one guy, he goes and wins a one-on-one. It's different because any good offense is going to find the weakness, And three guys can be in their gap, one guy's not, the running back finds it, boom, there you go.

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1: Is there one or two things today you feel like you've got to do well right out of the gate if you're going to contain these guys?
0: Yeah. We've got to get lined up. We've got to take care of ourselves. We can't have any self-inflicted wounds, you know, because we're not doing our job. 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We've got to do it consistently. We've got to do it every snap. And you got to make them beat you.
1: All right, Coach, good luck today. Thank you.
0: All right, thank you.
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9: 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All right, we will look to Rick on Twitter, and he's asking about the ability for special teams to help out guys when it comes to being a heavy underdog. Do you think the Arkansas special teams can play a part in an upset today, and how so?
10: Well, you got Max Gilbert has kicked two field goals out of three tries. The one he missed was 51, and he barely missed it, and that can be a factor. You know, this is a long time ago, but the first time Arkansas played Georgia was in the 1969 Sugar Bowl. Georgia was an overwhelming favorite. They were ranked number four in the country. Nobody knew how good that Arkansas team was yet with Bill Montgomery and Bill Burnett and all those guys. But it was a standoff in the game, except a guy named Bob White kicked three field goals for Arkansas, to help the Razorbacks win 16-2. Georgia's only points were a safety in that game. But the, Arkansas couldn't get loose. They got loose for one touchdown. Chuck Dykus made a catch for a touchdown.

0: And other than that, it was all field goals and three field goals for Bob White. I don't know if Arkansas can neutralize Georgia's defense like that, but it's a big day for Gilbert. If he's called on to kick, he needs to make every one of them.
1: And you're absolutely right. But what Arkansas needs to do when they get in the red zone, we need to be able to put the ball in the end zone. You're not going to be able to beat a Georgia Bulldog team kicking field goals, in those possessions. You're going to have to be able to punch it in. But when I think about special teams, the guy that I'm thinking about is Gavin Rush. When I think about Gavin Rush, he's had seven punts, averaging 43.1 yards a kick. He's actually put two inside the 20.
0: Mm-hmm.
1: You cannot give Georgia the short field.
0: Oh, no.
1: And so when I'm thinking about punting, we're going to have to get it down inside the 20. Hopefully Georgia have to drive 80, 60 yards. For 50 yards, but the one thing you don't want them to do is get the ball on the side of the 50 where they're going 30, 20 inside of the end zone. And so, to me, Gavin Rush, we need a big punts today, big leg today, be able to pin Georgia back. And everything that Georgia gets, they need to earn.
0: And you'd like to see Georgia's punter. Drew Miller's averaging 49.8 yards a punt. How about overkicking your coverage to Sutton Smith? Because we've seen how explosive he can be as a punt returner.
1: You're right. I mean, we actually saw him a couple of times against North Alabama. Just thinking back last week, I don't know if Utah punted much, if any at all. And so we didn't get a chance to see Smith last week, but you're absolutely right. We saw glimpses of how good he can be once he touched the ball. He was very explosive getting up and down the field, and you're right. When you're booting the ball like Georgia's punter is, there is an opportunity to outkick your coverage. But those are the opportunities you must take advantage of as Arkansas. When those opportunities come, they don't come often.
0: No.
1: But when they do come, you have to execute against them.
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1: 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All right, our last Ask the Crew question is coming from Jennifer Rick, and she wants your opinion on the Arkansas defense. It's a defense that showed something early in the Utah game. Had an interception. It was a good quarterback hurry from Quincy Rhodes. Forced an early punt by Utah, but Utah was able to build up some momentum a little bit due to field position early in the second quarter, and then they were able to do what they wanted to do. But there is a feeling that the Arkansas defense is a lot better than how they performed last week.
2: Against North Alabama, the coaches were concerned that the Razorbacks missed nine tackles. They were concerned, but on the other hand, thought, you know, for a first game to miss nine tackles, that's acceptable. But the next week against Utah, they missed 17 tackles. So you start talking about the plays that Utah was making, 17 plays aided by guys missing tackles. Gino addresses this all the time, every week. When you get one-on-one in the secondary and you've got one of those skilled Georgia players, you got to get him down. We saw that the first week. We saw some of the best tackling we've seen at Arkansas in years. Last week, we didn't see that. We didn't see the thumps that we saw the first week. Need some thumps by those Razorback linebackers today.
3: Rick, you make me want to put on a uniform when you talking about that thump. Rick, I love that action, man, that energy when you talk about that thump. That's exactly what we need from our defense. When you look at Georgia, Georgia has scored on 12 of 13 red zone possessions. That's big. Georgia has allowed zero sacks this year so far. And so when you think about our defense, the one thing that, you know, I'm going to call out, where is Quincy Rhodes? I mean, Quincy Rhodes got to step up. I think he had one tackle last week.
2: He's had two all year.
3: Yeah, two all year. I mean, he's on the freaking milk carton, man. Where is he? He needs to come in, show up, and be able to make plays. This is what you want to see against this type of team, number two in the country. You got to be able to show up. When I look at our team, Shaw has had 12 tackles, one tackle for loss this year. House has played well. He had three tackles for loss, and he got two sacks for the year. And I think that's where, for me, it's going to be the interior lineman. We're going to be able to see what we need to do against Georgia's center and two guards. Georgia loves to run in the middle of the defense. They ain't going to be running off tackle to the sideline. They're going to hit you in the mouth. So it's going to be able to say what we're going to do at the line of scrimmage, right inside of that guard and those two guards in that center. We're going to have to be able to get off the ball, create a new line of scrimmage, and be physical. When you look at Georgia's offensive line, I mean, these guys big, man. All of them over 300. This right tackle is 6'7", 360, man. Oh, I mean, God. 360. Whoa. And he's a sophomore.
2: Wow.
3: So for me, when I see a guy that's a sophomore that's 6'7", 360, that's telling me he's pretty good starting on the number two team in the country. Whew. And so we're going to have to be able to make plays. And that's what I want to see. 11 hats to the football, running to the football, team tackling. But most important, don't allow these skilled players to get yaks. That's yards after catch. We're going to have to be able to, like Rick say, thump them and get them to the ground.
2: 6'7", 360, did they just get a piece of Stone Mountain and chisel him out, or what did they do?
4: They built him legs, that's right.
2: Wow, goodness.
4: To your point, too, Gino, about where Georgia's going to try to run the ball, running the ball up the middle against Georgia, that doesn't work for anybody. It may not work for Arkansas today either. Back in a moment, we'll check what's going on around college football with a look at the top 25 and SEC schedule. 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
6: Zach DeBozar here with you inside Learfield Network Studios, gearing you up for kickoff between the Hogs and the Dogs. Number two, Georgia in town to take on Arkansas. A little more than an hour and 10 minutes away from kickoff at Razorback Stadium. Your SEC schedule, 10 other games featuring in-conference competition. Vanderbilt hosts NC State, 11:45. At 2:30, got a couple of good games. 10th-ranked Alabama hosts Florida State, and then 9th-ranked Texas A&M gets their SEC play schedule started against Kentucky. A&M head coach Mike Elko knows it just means more when you get into the conference.
7: The second you throw up an SEC logo on that Monday meeting of, okay, hey, it's SEC week, like you just kind of see everything perk up a little bit, and I just think that's probably the nature of playing in this conference. And so I don't know that we don't talk about it like that. I certainly don't tell them, like, okay, hey, it's an SEC game, so now we've got to try, but like you certainly see the energy in the room change the second that SEC logo goes up.
6: 3:15, you got Mississippi State and South Carolina. Then at 6, Troy at number 20, Missouri. Florida and Auburn, two 2-0 teams, each starting their SEC schedules against each other. That one's in Jordan-Hare. That should be a very fun game. Whoever comes out of that is going to be feeling good starting the conference at 1-0. At 6:30, the piece de resistance of the Saturday night. 7th-ranked LSU and 8th-ranked Ole Miss. Lane Kiffin returning to Oxford. And also at 6:30, New Mexico at 24th-ranked Oklahoma. 15th-ranked Tennessee hosts Kennesaw State at 6:45, and Texas hosts UTSA at 7. Top 25 scoreboard quickly. A couple of Big Ten teams hosting some MAC teams. 6th-ranked Ohio State hosts Kent State, and 14th-ranked Penn State hosts Buffalo. Each of those games kicking off at 11 a.m. Staying in the Big Ten, 2:30 sees 12th-ranked USC traveling east to play Rutgers. Also at 2:30, 16th-ranked SMU and 23rd-ranked Louisville is the top 25 showdown there. And moving into the evening, 3rd-ranked Notre Dame hosts Michigan State at 6:30. Also at 6:30, 25th-ranked Virginia against West Virginia. Cavaliers head coach Tony Elliott was a wide receiver in 2000 for Clemson, where Rich Rodriguez, the West Virginia head coach, was the quarterback coach. Some interesting familiarity coming up in that game. Let's take a break. When we come back, the Razorback Roundtable, presented by Shelter Insurance. But first, this from Tyson Foods.
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7: 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We'll visit with Tom Murphy from the Arkansas Democrat Gazette and Connor Riley, who covers the Bulldogs for the AJC. And, Tom, we'll start with you first. In your commentary, you were writing about, anger and vitriol coming from the Arkansas fan base. But inside the building, Ryan Silverfield is trying to improve this team. What do you think they can build on in this game against Georgia, if anything?
8: That is a tremendous question, the $64 million one, and I don't know if there's anything they can just hang their hat on that this will be effective against Georgia. It's going to be a cat and mouse game, maybe for a little while, on offense, on if Georgia stays in what it's been doing against its two inferior opponents, which Cramsey said was 80%. Zone stuff, or if Georgia's going to mix it up and come hard at them a little bit to try to force some errors from the quarterback and miss assignments in protection, and or just beating guys one-on-one in protection and applying pressure. I think Georgia will bring some blitz pressure, but they're also good enough where they can read, rally to the ball, whether Arkansas is throwing tunnel screens or swing passes. So what Arkansas is going to have to do is they're going to have to max protect here and there and try to hit a shot on a Chris Marshall deep just to give the Georgia safeties some question. But I don't know if they have any sustaining power on whether or not they can keep that up throughout the course of a game. So it's really incumbent upon them to just try to find some little wrinkle here or there that might work, and I just don't know if there is one against Georgia.
7: Connor, it feels like on Georgia's thing, it's on the other end of the extreme. I mean, you know, they're just going to out-athlete and did, and I hate that term, but I used it, Western Kentucky and Tennessee State. So is there a feeling of any chink in Georgia's armor in these first 2 weeks whatsoever?
9: Yeah, Georgia has just played two really overmatched opponents, where Western Kentucky is usually a pretty proud program that has done some good things, and they just did not play well from the start, and the game kind of snowballed on them. And that's why I think today, Georgia's first road game of the season, I think if Arkansas can throw some punches early and maybe pull this Georgia team into a tight game, the longer that Arkansas is going to be able to stay in it, I think the more that's going to help them, because this Georgia team has just not been in that situation where they were up 35-0 midway through the second quarter in the first game and 49-0 just before halftime in the second game. So we just don't know a ton about this Georgia team when they face some adversity. And Kirby Smart wants to have this team prepared for that. He knows winning on the SEC is tough. But we just have not seen that from this Georgia team so far, in part because the teams they've played were just so overmatched.
7: Tom, I think of the word.

0: word confidence, you know, we've used that a lot talking about KJ Jackson, and it's tough to move the ball if your quarterback does not have confidence. You're going to have to find a way to establish that early in the game somehow.
1: Absolutely, they do, and they're probably going to try to hit some short passes on the edges and just see if they can block it up decent enough, maybe try to get one tackle miss and get 6 yards out of it or something like that. Georgia, too, they've been able to play deep reserves on both sides of the ball, and so they've gotten guys experience. And for Arkansas, you know, their frontline guys have just been losing too many one-on-one battles. And, you know, we'll see what Bryant Williams' health looks like at right tackle. But if you got to go to your backup right tackle, what is he going to look like? And, again, I just wonder what Georgia I'm sure they will mix it up. But it's really like what they will choose to do to defend Arkansas. Will they just kind of sit back, rally to the ball, which they've been very good at? Or will they try to force more mistakes? And if they do, that's going to be the opportunity where if they can block it up, max protect maybe, and get Marshall deep and get a one-on-one. And Georgia's cornerbacks are good too, but that's maybe the way to try to hit a few plays and back Georgia off a little bit. But I just don't see it sustaining through the course of the game.
0: Connor, we'll finish with you. You know, the idea is that is Georgia's offense might have held them back. They've been really good the last couple of years record-wise, but offense has held them back. Ron Roberts says there are more weapons around Gunnar Stockton, at least from what he's been able to tell in these last two games. But Roberts has coached against Mike Bobo's offense the last 3 years, so he would probably have a good idea. Is there a sense that Georgia's offense is a lot better than last year, or just somewhat?
2: I think right now it's just somewhat. I think the biggest improvement is just what we've seen from Gunnar Stockton thus far, where 8 touchdowns, 4 incompletions through the first 2 games, albeit obviously against overmatched foes. But every drive he's been out there so far, it has ended in a touchdown for Georgia. And he's doing things that even a season ago, where you had Zachariah Branch, who's now with the Atlanta Falcons, he's doing a better job of spreading the ball around. And I think that's making it more difficult for these defenses to defend him. He is leaning on the tight ends in the way he wasn't a season ago. He's using the running backs in the passing game the way he didn't really all that often last year, where, you know, Gunner's legs are a weapon, and I think in bigger games he's going to use them to, especially in the red zone area, try to pick up first downs and touchdowns there. But through the first 2 games, he only has 1 carry, and I know that's something that's been very important to him, is making more plays from the pocket. So I think the biggest reason we've seen this Georgia offense do what it's done so far, in part, yes, they have played overmatched foes, but it has really been the leaps that Gunnar Stockton has made in his second year as a full-time starting quarterback.
0: Gentlemen, we will leave it there. Very much appreciate your time, and we'll be reading you later on this afternoon. That's Tom Murphy from the Arkansas Democrat Gazette and Connor Riley from the Atlanta Journal-Constitution. Right now, let's pause 10 seconds. Station identification. 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
0: Kickoff coming up at 11:07. The Razorbacks and the Georgia Bulldogs opening up SEC play. And we are back with Morgan and Morgan countdown to kickoff after this from your local Toyota dealer.
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6: 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Touchdown, Arkansas. Going deep down the left sideline. Intercepted. Throw time into the end zone. Back of the end zone. Caught. In a hurry now. Hit from behind. Ball's on the ground.
7: Mama, there goes that man again. 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
9: Bright sunny skies and fans making their way through the main entrance here at the entrance to the Broyles Center, Community America Razorback Stadium. 85 degrees on our way up to a high of 94. That'll be right when the game ends between number 2 Georgia and your Arkansas Razorbacks. The 17th matchup between these two schools in a series that dates back to the 1969 Sugar Bowl. 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Well, one area the Razorbacks would love to improve upon in this game is completion percentage, not just by starting quarterback K.J. Jackson, backup A.J. Hill also. They've combined to complete just 55.4% of their passes so far. But Coach Ryan Silverfield says it's not just on the QBs.
10: The quarterback's got to throw better, right? We have to have the opportunity to throw a wide receiver open or throw a better ball. And there's other times where the wide receivers weren't getting open, the tight ends weren't getting open. We weren't pass protecting well enough. So a combination of things. So when you talk about not the ability not to win those one-on-ones, everybody involved, right? And is there maybe a better scheme we can do? All those things get involved with this, and everybody's responsible for it not occurring. And now we got to get everybody responsible for so we can go out there and have success doing so.
9: It's a really good Georgia secondary, though, Rick, and keeping KJ keeping KJ's pocket clean is going to be also a tall task.
11: And getting receivers open is going to be a tall task too, but they can do that. And yes, they've got to protect well. Now Georgia, this team so far hadn't blitzed much at all. They haven't had to. They play mostly zone coverage in the secondary. They may switch that a little bit when they watch Arkansas's pass protection the last couple days, and they may come after KJ some. If they do, how does Arkansas counter that?
12: They're going to have to counter that with the backs and the tight ends. That's going to be important. When they bring that extra person, even in the middle or off the side, meaning rushing off the ends, that tight end is going to have to stay in and block. And then also if there's a play action and the running back doesn't get the ball, he's going to have to go out there and chip. And or cut the person coming in on the blitz. That's going to be important. It's going to be a team lift to slow down this Georgia Bulldog defense. And as we've talked about, they're stout in the secondary. All the guys over 6 foot tall. That

0: starting. That's tall for a DB.
1: Yes, it is.
0: When you're looking at a DBs, and when you 6 foot and you're close to the 200 and you can run, that's a big deal. But I do believe it's going to be important for KJ to put the ball in the window. Give his receivers an opportunity to flash open and get the ball. He's not going to have time to sit in the pocket, look, pat the ball, and then try to get it out. It's going to be able to three-step drop, deliver. Five-step drop, deliver. Play action, deliver. And that's what we're going to have to do. And he's going to have to put it on the numbers. But even if he don't, we're going to need some of our receivers to make catches. Mm-hmm. They're just going to have to make the one-on-one catches. And it doesn't always fall on KJ. We need some playmakers to make plays. And what better opportunity to do that back at home here in Razorback Stadium against the number two team in the country on national TV? This is what you want to do, and we need big players to make big plays in big-time games.
2: Just some numbers from the Georgia defense for the first two games. Opponents averaging 1.7 yards per rush, 3.4 yards per pass attempt, 2.5 yards per play. Mm. They've punted 19 times, and Georgia has 5 sacks to none from their opponents. 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First this from Hellman's.
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0: Are you really open on Sundays?
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0: Labor Day?
1: Uh-huh.
0: Christmas?
1: Yes, sir.
0: New Year's?
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0: Cross the Kalua-Kalua waters of the St. Francis River to the scenic resort town of Cardwell, Missouri.
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6: 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Well, you look up and down the Georgia roster annually, and it's tough to pick one specific position that will stand out. But defensive line always stands out at Georgia. And head coach Kirby Smart has a good one. Here's his thoughts on his defensive line play so far.
7: Just happy that they play hard, coached hard, that they're receptive to

0: our coaching. Been pleased with their effort and their buy-in to each day's practice. I don't know that there's a measuring stick of on-field performance that any, you can't really measure that with the number of snaps they've had. I look at it as day-to-day interaction, work ethic, buy-in. Mudita, the success of the other guys in the room, who gets credit for the tackles for a loss and sacks, doesn't matter. It's a lot of times the picker doesn't get it and the rapper gets it, and the picker did a better job than the rapper. And you guys all talk about the rapper, but the picker did the work. So it's, for us, it's, you know, internally very pleasing to see guys that are, you know, they don't have an ego.
1: Guys, there are currently 9 defensive tackles or defensive ends from Georgia that are playing in the NFL. That doesn't count edge rushers or linebackers that might occasionally come up to the line of scrimmage. And they've got some good defensive tackles and defensive ends that are going to be on display today. That's a position they are always deep.
2: Ryan Silverfield said, when you look at Georgia's defense, again, 10 starters returning, another guy that started at another school, he said all of them could be drafted. Every one of them. We're not talking about guys signing as free agents. We're talking about every one of them could possibly be drafted. And they're not all seniors this year. They got a couple juniors, too. And they got a couple sophomores that start on their defense as well. They are strong. They're fast. They're everything you would ask for. They play with 3-down linemen. A lot of schools are going to that with the 3-down linemen. But having another guy crowd in the line of scrimmage. So it is a real test for Arkansas's offense today. And the Razorbacks have not been able to establish a running game. This is a heck of a challenge to establish one against these guys.
3: Oh, yeah, this is a grown man game today in them trenches. This grown man, mama can't help you. Your daddy can't help you. Your grandmama, none of your family can help you.
2: No.
3: For 60 minutes. Yeah. Let's think about this. 60 minutes.
2: Yeah.
3: Somebody going to get pounded or be pounded. That's what I love football, boy. That's why I love football. For 60 minutes, one thing going to happen. Somebody going to be the nail, and somebody's going to be the hammer. But you just want to make sure that you're not the nail. You want to make sure you're the one delivering it. And we're going to have our hands full today. We talked about it early in the broadcast. Arkansas is going to have to get movement up front. We're going to have to double-team one of these guys, get movement, and at least create a crease for these running backs to get up the field. Last week, we only averaged 2.2 yards a carry. We're going to have to do better than that. For our offense to be successful, we're going to have to be able to run the football, and it starts with them dogs in the trenches.
2: And sustain it. You know, Arkansas's first drive last week was great. First drive was great, 64 yards, kicked a field goal. After that, the next three possessions, one first down. You got to be able to create some offense, but also sustain it.
1: All right, Gino, 3 keys. What do you got?
3: My very first one today is make the first quarter a fist fight. Georgia has outscored their opponents 49-0 in the first quarter, first two games of the season, and Arkansas cannot chase the game against Georgia's pass rush and secondary. Number two, we must run the ball well enough to protect the quarterback. Arkansas produced only 61 rushing yards against Utah. That would not work against Georgia. I believe the Hawks need to rush for 121 or 120-plus yards, at least get over 3 yards a carry. And, of course, we cannot give up a ton of sacks. It has to be 3 or less for us to be successful against this Georgia Bulldog defense. And then number 3 is win the turnover and hidden yard battle. When you look at Arkansas, we're -2 in turnover margin. Georgia is +2. And upset requires short field. We got to be able to not give up the short field. We need great punts and no giveaways in Arkansas territory. Can't put the ball on the ground. If we're able to do these 3 things, I think we'll give ourselves a chance to be able to beat these Bulldogs.
1: All right, that does it for us here for a moment. We'll have Chuck and Quinn and Zach take you the rest of the way on Morgan and Morgan Countdown to Kickoff. We'll have the SEC Notebook next. First this from Ford.
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7: 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Arkansas and Georgia gets the SEC slate kicked off at 11 a.m. and then 10.

0: See teams at 11:45. Vanderbilt hosts NC State. Then at 2:30, ninth-ranked Texas A&M starts their SEC campaign against Kentucky, who's already 0-1 in the conference after they fell to Alabama. That same Crimson Tide team at 2:30 will host Florida State, looking to avenge the loss they endured in Tallahassee back in 2025. 3:15, it's State at Carolina. It's both teams at 2-0, and both teams starting up their SEC slates. At 6, 20th-ranked Missouri is hosting Troy. You also got Florida and Auburn, another couple of teams at 2-0, and starting their SEC journeys against one another. At 6:30, this is the big one everyone's paying attention to tonight. Pull up a seat on the couch and don't move anywhere for about the 3.5 hours after that, because 7th-ranked LSU at 8th-ranked Ole Miss, Lane Kiffin's return to Oxford. And while much has been made about that, remember, there's another team on the other side that won 13 games, that went to the college football playoff. Here's Rebels head coach Pete Golding talking about the game hype.
1: If it's a top 10 matchup and it's at home and it's SEC play in your own game day. So I think whether Coach Kiffin was coaching this team or not, in order for their preparation to be the right way to win the game, I think it's going to be exactly the same. Do they have buddies on the other side? Absolutely. Right? Is there a coach on the other side that recruited some of these guys? Absolutely. But you have that week in and week out. But I think Ole Miss LSU as a top 10 matchup, regardless who the head coaches are going to be in every headline.
0: Oklahoma hosts New Mexico. That one also at 6:30. At 6:45, Tennessee hosts Kennesaw State. And at 7, Texas hosts UTSA. That is the SEC Notebook. Let's take a break. When we come back, top 25 look after this from Farm Bureau Health.
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7: Morgan & Morgan Countdown to Kickoff continues. We'll look at the top 25 scoreboard. Arkansas and Georgia gets things kicked off at 11 a.m., but also in this window, two Big Ten teams hosting MAC teams. Sixth-ranked Ohio State hosts Kent State, a battle of one-and-one foes in the state of Ohio. And 14th-ranked Penn State, they host Buffalo at 2:30 outside of the SEC. Notable game here, 16th ranked SMU at 23rd ranked Louisville. SMU and Louisville have played each other each of the last 3 years. This is a full-blown top 25 matchup, and Mustangs head coach Rhett Lashley says this is starting to become a pinnacle of his program. More consistent top 25 matchups.
8: It has become the expectation, more importantly internally, like our players, they expect

0: expect it. They embrace it. 2 years ago, we played Pitt here in a top 25 game. That was probably our first top 25 matchup at home. You know, when we went on the road there 2 years ago, they were ranked. So our guys have done a good job in those moments, but now they're becoming more frequent, and that's what we want, and we've handled them well. You know, if you plan enough of those games, you're not going to win them all, but those are the games you want to be in. I think the fact that it's becoming the expectation, becoming the norm is a good thing, not just externally, but also internally.
1: Also at 2:30, USC travels east to take on Rutgers in Big Ten play. Utah hosts Utah State, and Michigan hosts UTEP. At 3, 4th-ranked Indiana hosts winless Western Kentucky. Also got 18th-ranked Iowa hosting Northern Iowa. And into the evening, 3rd-ranked Notre Dame is hosting Michigan State. That's the battle for the megaphone. First time that trophy's been played for since 2017. You got 11th-ranked BYU at Colorado State, and West Virginia is at number 25, Virginia, and the Duke's Mayo Classic in Charlotte, North Carolina. West Virginia versus Virginia in North Carolina for a kickoff game. That is your look at your top 25 scoreboard. Let's take a break. When we come back, pregame interview with Ryan Silverfields, presented by UAMS. But first, this from Modelo Especial.
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3: 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I'm just telling you, I don't care about what happened in the past. 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I can tell you this. We're going to work. You guys deserve to win. You guys deserve to compete for championships.

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6: 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It's Razorback football now, but we're here Monday morning on 100.5 The Eagle Rocks.
2: Kickoff is fast approaching on the Morgan & Morgan countdown to kickoff. 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
7: Coach, when you play a team like Georgia, sustaining blocks, is that maybe the first order of business if you're going to try to move the ball?
8: Absolutely. I think for us offensively, it's got to be able to find ways to finish. And finishing the blocks certainly will allow the running game to get going. We know what a tough defense this is, obviously, historically, especially this year. And so for us on offense, in order to get some rhythm going, finishing the blocks, sustaining the blocks, giving the quarterback maybe that extra half a second to find a way to get a completion as well.
7: Have you been able to, and I go back to some of the things you said at the beginning of the season, have you been able to determine or at least get a better idea about who some of your go-to guys are going to be moving forward?
8: A little bit more every week. And yeah. As you and I discussed, you know, you get a feel for your team, right, in spring ball and then training camp, and you learn more about them. But there's nothing like a live bullet on a Saturday until you have a great understanding of what you have. But, you know, this week of practice, we continue to figure out. We're continuing to try to evolve different things on the game plan offensively to be creative and try to figure out, okay, hey, what is this individual's best skill set? And so we're changing the offense a little bit as we go, and that's okay. That's what we should do. That's what good coaches do, is try to find ways to implement and change the offense given the personnel that we have.
7: Has this been a week where you've had to maybe go through the process of, you know, building your team's confidence back to where you need it to be to play today?
8: Not at all. And, no. You know, that's a great thing. That speaks volumes to the type of young men we have in the locker room. Certainly, right? Last Sunday, the guys were frustrated, pissed off, disappointed, all the words that you want to use and all the adjectives and adverbs you could possibly imagine. But they knew, hey, listen, we're going to grow, we're going to learn, we're going to come back and fight. And to them, they understand what we're capable of doing. They understand the expectations, and they are the ones that understand the standards that we're setting. And as we fight every single day to build a great culture and to make a great team to go out there and compete every Saturday, man, there's not that lack of confidence. We understand what it takes. There's no overconfidence, but we understand, hey, this is what it's going to need and this is what it's going to work. And I'm so appreciative of the way these guys have bounced back this week.
7: How have your quarterbacks, specifically KJ, obviously, what kind of week have they had?
8: They've had a great week. I think it's that understanding of, okay, that quiet confidence, you know, is it gone? The last 2 weeks gone the way that anybody wants for us as a team, especially offensively, especially at the quarterback position? Probably not. And he understands that. And, you know, he's got such a calm, cool demeanor, which allows him to, you know, reflect back on punt things. If a bad play happens, to go out there and play the next play mentality. But it's also for him the understanding, okay, hey, this is what I need to do, this is what I got to get better. And then having those conversations. Hey, KJ, what talk to us. And we've asked them even prior, like, what plays do you really like? What can get you into a rhythm? What's going to get you going? And so this week we've really honed in on that. And so that allows a quarterback to say, okay, hey, it's no longer a Ryan Sommerfeld or Tim Kramsey offense. Let's build this offense directly around his skill set and figure out ways that are going to allow him to get comfortable and go out there and have success.
7: Moving forward, is there the hope maybe that he can give you some things in the running game to add there?
8: Absolutely. I think that's got to be a key element to it. You know, if, as we discussed even last week, with us not having the ability to necessarily win all our one-on-ones, whether it's in coverage, wide receiver, DBs, whatever it may look like, all facets, right? And whether we got to be better up front, all those things that are entailed, the quarterback run game certainly adds an extra element to it. You know, we didn't come in here in January and said, hey, we're going to run the quarterback 100 times this season. But if that allows us to get an extra juice, if it allows us to find a way to add an extra hat, especially as teams are continuing to bring a safety down to the box, the ability for KJ to run the football will certainly allow us to have a little bit more success moving forward.
7: Fishing with Ryan Silverfield, back with more in just a moment on the Razorback Sports Network from Learfield.
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7: Defensively, you're going to face a quarterback in Gunnar Stockton that just does a lot of things and seems like he doesn't make a lot of mistakes. How do you try to change that today?
8: He's a veteran quarterback. You're exactly right. He puts their offense in the right positions to have success, right? Whether it's a run check, whether it's being able to hit the check down or throw the deep ball. He does a phenomenal job. He's a veteran. And I always say this, anytime a playoff team has a returning quarterback back on the roster, you know they're pretty damn good. And so he's certainly that. I think for us defensively, we've got to find a way to get him to some third and longs, right? You can't sit there and play first and second down football, then first and second down football defensively. Find a way to get him behind the sticks. Does that necessarily mean we'll blitz more? No, because obviously he's done a good job you know, reading the blitz, and that puts our guys, some of our defensive backs, on an island versus a very talented wide receiving corps. So find different ways, try to disguise the coverages, try to disguise some movements up front. Certainly he's a veteran quarterback, but we've got to find a way to get him off his rocker.
7: Will Georgia mix it up? Sometimes do they throw a little bit more than maybe people might think?
8: Yeah, everybody thinks that Georgia is this ground and pound team, right? These big offensive linemen, which they certainly have. This is Eater's no different with a bunch of guys that have done it at a high level for a long time. But they will. And a lot of their success is because run the ball. Now all of a sudden here comes a play action shot and they're trying to throw the ball over your head. And so that's where we've got to be smart. Can't give up the explosive. We know it's going to be a bloody fight in there in the trenches. But ultimately, right, can we sit there and, okay, hey, they're running, here comes the play shot, right? And don't allow them to drop back pass. If they do, find a way to get to the quarterback or be able to play coverage enough where they're not making sure that we're, you know, giving up the explosive pass play. So certainly the key to this whole thing for us defensively is stopping the run. But you're exactly right. They'll throw out the pass, and they'll also take screens and bubbles, and they'll throw them out there for 5 yards, and they treat that just like a run.
7: And I wonder about the role of special teams today and where you feel like you are in that regard.
8: Yeah, I think every week we're getting better and better at special teams. Has it been perfect? No. Obviously, everybody just thinks of the specials. Hey, are the punts looking good? Are the snaps good? And is the kicker making his field goals and extra points? Those are the obvious things. But where's the hidden yardage and field position? And that's going to be that element, right, that doesn't get talked about enough is in our special teams, right? Can we win that battle? Can we find a way? Because if we can win that third of the element, right, and find a way to be, you know, an advantage on offense or defense, or hopefully all three, you give yourselves an opportunity to have success today. And so special teams looking for continued improvement, but been pleased. Obviously, we got to be smart. We got to take care of the football anytime that we are returning it, possess the football, and anytime that we are possibly kicking, make sure we're 100% protection.
7: It was a long road trip last week. Just the advantage of playing at home today.
8: Absolutely. Well, first and foremost, being in front of our great fans, that's everything. I mean, our fans are phenomenal. I love them. We love their passion. We love their enthusiasm. They're going to make a difference today for us. They're going to be loud. They're going to be proud. National television game. But to be back home, there's no better feeling. Our players feel comfortable. Nothing starting from the hog walk on, right, being around our great fans. It'll be a huge advantage for us, and so glad to be back.
7: All right, Coach. Good luck today. Thank you.
8: Thanks so much. Go Hawks.
7: Stay with us. Quinn and I are in the booth after the break on the Razorback Sports Network from Learfield.
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20: 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Touchdown, Arkansas. Deflected, intercepted. He's got a hole, and he's into the end zone for a touchdown. Picked off, left side, picked off. It's going to be a touchdown all the way back.
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20: After the latest kickoff time in Razorback history a week ago out in Salt Lake City, we are up early today. It's already sunny and hot, and we are getting ready for football as we welcome you inside Donald W. Reynolds Razorback Stadium. It's game day, and the Razorbacks welcome the second-ranked Georgia Bulldogs into town. Georgia, as you might imagine, is very good. They're 2-0. They've beaten Tennessee State, they've beaten Western Kentucky, and they've barely broken a sweat doing so. The Razorbacks, less than perhaps expected in their season opening win over North Alabama, and then it fell apart last Saturday night out in Salt Lake City. 1-1 as the Hogs try to spring the upset today. And with that, we welcome you to the Ozarks. We're glad you're with us for the broadcast. My partner is Razorback great Southwest Conference Hall of Famer Quinn Grovey. Quinn, it's been a long week across the Razorback Nation. Second-ranked Georgia is not the best team to try to get well against, but that's the task today for Ryan Silverfield's team.
21: Yeah, you're right, Chuck. And Georgia really doesn't give a care what happened to you last week. And they're going to come into this stadium with an opportunity to really try to take you behind the woodshed. And so if you're Arkansas, you've got to get your spirits in the right frame of mind because, Georgia doesn't care. I mean, they will run over you if you let them, but you've got to come in with the right mindset and be ready to fight.
20: It's been one of those weeks where the team has basically had to circle the wagons. There's been a lot of outside noise, and that's probably an understatement. It'll be interesting to see, Quinn, during the course of the game today, how they respond, not necessarily from the outside noise, but from the fact that they, as Ryan Silverfield put it, got their teeth kicked in a week ago. I would think as a competitor, you'd like at least to have a chance at redemption.
21: Yeah, well, when you look at that, I mean, I think you're right about that. How do you respond when you have the first bad thing go wrong? You don't want to go

0: go back and start reflecting on what took place in that snowball avalanche at Utah, you want to see if you respond in a positive way. So that's why I talk about keeping your head up, because you're out here for 3 hours. You're playing the number two team in the country with a great opportunity, and this is what you play in the SEC for. And so even though it's a giant task for us, it's one of those games you want to make sure you show up and really come out and show a good effort.
1: This will be the 18th time in Razorback history that they have hosted either the number one or the number two ranked team. Arkansas 4-12 in those games. The last time they beat a number one or two team in Fayetteville, got to go all the way back to 1981 when they knocked off Texas here at Razorback Stadium. It looked a lot different back then than it does now. Georgia, on the other hand, Quinn, and this is really remarkable, this will be the 52nd game that Kirby Smart has coached at Georgia with his team ranked either number one or number two. The 52nd game. They're 45-6 in those games. Hey, this is almost like Alabama once was, that just by virtue of looking at all the numbers, you're two touchdowns behind before the game even starts.
0: Yeah, that's really depressing. Yeah. I mean, when you think about it, I mean, that's the model of consistency, though. Kirby Smart has come in and taken that Georgia football program by storm and has made them very, very competitive, winning championships. And that stat right there is big, big, and bold, but that's where you want your football program to be. That's the consistency you're looking for, and Kirby Smart is getting it done at Georgia.
1: It's already 80 degrees. It's expected to be 91 before this one's over. There's not a cloud in the sky. There have been a lot of people tailgating. The question now is, do they come inside for the football game? Some have made it in. Best seat in the house today is on the east side in the shade. But as the day progresses, we'll see how many people make their way inside the stadium. The marching Razorbacks are on the field right now, and will continue from Razorback Stadium after this from Coca-Cola.
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1: This one due to kick off at 7 minutes past the top of the hour, so we are closing in on the start of the Razorbacks and the Bulldogs. Quinn, let's talk about offense. You were one of the greats, one of the all-time greats here at Arkansas. You know how to move a football team down the field. It's not just about the quarterback. There are 10 other guys, and so far it's just not worked in unison the way I know they want.
0: Yeah, well, you know, playing against a team like Georgia, that creates an additional problem because you're dealing with a bunch of athletes who can run after you and make a lot of plays. But when you're looking at Arkansas's offense, it really starts with this run game. You've got to find a way to get this run game on track. Last week, you only ran the football for 28 or 61 yards on 28 attempts. That's 2.2 yards per carry, and Georgia only gives up 1.7 yards per carry. I mean, so you got to think about, okay, if we can't run the football, how do we extend our run game? Is that swing routes? Is that screen routes? Is that quarterback design runs? Is that the option? There are some different things, jet sweeps. There are some different things that you can do to really try to extend that run game if you can't run it. But you've always got to try to run the football first, because that is the most important thing when you got a young quarterback in KJ Jackson. If you don't have a run game, that puts him in a situation where he's got to go into the teeth of the defense time and time again and make very difficult throws. So start with the run game right there and find a way to get an extension of the run game, and then incorporate those tight ends to give them some easy line of sight throws.
1: We have heard so many people say over the past two or three weeks about the need for explosive plays and the lack of explosive players. Talk a little bit about the relationship between a quarterback, receivers, with the understanding that not every one-on-one battle's between a receiver and a defensive back. You know, there are 10 other one-on-one battles, too.
0: Yeah, absolutely. I mean, there are a lot of things that are going on. That's why you first start with, the basic rule of do your job. And when it comes down to 50-50 balls, you've got to feel very comfortable about that. When you talk about man-to-man pressure, man-to-man coverage, you've got to be able to have guys be able to win. And so Coach Kramsey, he'll have to put those receivers in a really good position. If they're not able to get a free release, maybe I stack them, or maybe I put them in motion, give them a jet motion, allows them to get a head start. You got to find ways to create separation, and then sometimes KJ will have to throw those receivers open in tight situations.
1: The hardest job in Arkansas is being the Razorback quarterback. Mm-hmm. Where do you think KJ Jackson is today mentally?
0: I think his mental state is in a good spot. I mean, I think he feels pretty good about where he's at. He understands he's got to work, but he's a smart, smart kid. He's raised by good people, and so he's going to take this with a grain of salt. He's going to continue to work extremely hard, and I don't think this situation is too big for him.
1: What do you think he'll see? What's he kind of go behind the, you know, the eyes of a quarterback when he breaks the huddle against this great defense? What does he see? What is he looking for?
0: He's going to see a lot of big, fast guys first and foremost. I mean, it's going to be one of those things where every time you break that huddle, I mean, there's going to be 11 guys that are really thinking about getting to you that can get to you. So you got to be thinking, protection first. How do I get my protections right to really try to give us an opportunity to move the football? I think it starts with that, and then you've got to make sure that if you don't see things clearly, don't just try to make a play, because you're not going to run from them. You're not going to be able to do all that kind of stuff. Understand how to get rid of the football and understand where your checkdowns are.
1: We'll continue from Razorback Stadium after this for the Arkansas Ford dealers.
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0: Razorback Stadium as we count down to kickoff. The Razorbacks and Georgia set to get underway about 7 minutes past the top of the hour. Quinn, we talked about Arkansas's offense against Georgia's defense a moment ago. Let's talk about the Razorback defense. Last week they faced an option attack, two quarterbacks on the field at the same time. Georgia, over the years, we kind of talked about this with Ron Roberts a little bit earlier. You watch them play, nothing fancy, but they sure do everything well.
1: Yeah, they're very good. And this will be a different challenge for Arkansas. Last week was a bunch of schematic stuff that you had to make sure you were aware of. Georgia's going to line up in a lot of cases and just really try to run at you. But I think the biggest misconception is the fact that Georgia is just a heavy, heavy run team. Although they run for 506 yards this season, and averaging 8.2 yards per carry, 253 yards a game, they're throwing the football for 323 yards a game. And so they're comfortable in space doing that, but they can line up and run it at you physically. They can do a lot of different things with Gunnar Stockton, who's a very experienced quarterback. And so you got to still go in and try to stop the run. But Georgia's very comfortable on the outside, really trying to get the ball down the field.
0: This will be Gunnar Stockton's 17th start as the Georgia quarterback. Quinn, early in his tenure as the Georgia starter, people wondered, is this guy good enough to be Georgia's quarterback? He's got so many weapons around him. I'm not taking anything away from him, but he's got so many weapons around him. If he can just avoid giving the ball to the other team, there's a pretty good chance they're going to score.
1: Yeah, they've got a lot of athletes. If he makes the right decision, there's no doubt that Georgia's offense will be in a good spot, but Gunnar Stockton is a guy that is in his, I think, second year starting.
0: Right.
1: And he's a guy that I think is really starting to grow into his role. I think he's becoming out of that game manager role just a little bit more. They're allowing him to throw the football down the field. So we'll see how he continues to progress.
0: We keep looking for a momentum play. You know, the type play that can click the light on and all of a sudden everything seems to be okay. Is it possible we're going to have to see that from the defense maybe rather than the offense early in the year?
1: Well, I think you're going to have to look for ways to score. I mean, your offense will have some difficulty scoring, but you have the opportunity to do that. But you're going to have to get maybe some points in the kicking game or from the defense. You're going to have some good things happen to you outside of your offensive perspective.
0: From a health standpoint, the Razorbacks appear to be in pretty good shape heading into the ball game today. They're going to continue to start Kavion Broussard, Malachi Breeden, Caitlin Kittler, Kobe Branham, and Bryant Williams from left to right along the line of scrimmage. We'll see both Sutton Smith and Braylon Russell in the running back spot. Marshall, C.J. Brown, Jamari Hawkins will probably be the starters in terms of the receivers, although we could see Ishmael Cece start. We'll certainly see him play. Antonio Jordan, Donovan Faupel caught a pass last week. But Quinn, the interesting group in terms of the receivers to me is the tight ends. Platt was shaken up last week, but Ty Lockwood had a very good game. He caught four passes. That doubled his total from all last season at Boston College. I don't know that you necessarily want your tight end to be your go-to guy, but it certainly was a matter of necessity the other night.
1: Well, the one thing I like about that is anytime you have your tight end lined up, he gives you easy line of sight throws. And that's some of the things when you're struggling as a quarterback, you want to be able to see it quick. You want to be able to understand exactly where you're going with the football. Our tight ends have the ability, they got great athletic ability, so they can probably beat a lot of linebackers in certain situations. What you're looking for, if you're having trouble winning one-on-one battles or whatever, you're trying to find the people who can win those battles for you. Ty Lockwood, Jaden Platt, those are guys who can really be a good friend for KJ.
0: Well, Monte, you know, we saw Monte Harrison absolutely early in the ballgame. You know, it was interesting. We were surprised, but when you kind of analyzed it, it made perfect sense. Yep. You had a physical mismatch there, and on that inside slant, that allowed him to get position. And I wonder, maybe not necessarily that play, but is that the kind of creativity that you're talking about?
1: Absolutely. You got to look for those matchups. You have an opportunity to win. I mean, we hadn't seen Monte Harrison play an awful lot, but they featured him, quite frankly, on that first drive, and that first drive was very, very successful. So they'll look for those types of matchups where they can win those battles, and you may see some different guys get an opportunity.
0: While we are closing in on kickoff time, the band has formed the Block A. They have made their way down to the Broyles Center. The Razorbacks are on the verge of coming onto the field, and we are getting ready for football. Keys to the game and the start when we come back after this for UAMS Health.
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1: Well, Chuck, offensively, Arkansas has to stay ahead of the chains. After rushing for only 61 yards at Utah, the Hogs cannot become one-dimensional against this Georgia defense. That doesn't mean, though, that you have to dominate the line of scrimmage. It just means you got to have enough efficiency in the run game, the quarterback run game, and the quick passing game to avoid living in third and long. Protect KJ Jackson by protecting the down and distance, and then defensively, make Georgia earn everything. Don't give Gunnar Stockton easy first reads. Don't allow explosive touchdowns. Tackle the ball underneath and force Georgia to string together long drives. Arkansas needs to create at least one or two possession-changing plays. And then overall, don't let Georgia win the game in the first quarter. Keep the crowd involved. Eliminate the self-inflicted mistakes and get this game to the fourth quarter.
0: The Georgia Bulldogs are making their way onto the field across the way from us. Georgia white jerseys and, as they say, silver britches with the red helmets. And now the Razorbacks are making their way through the A, and they are coming out onto the field. The captains are on the verge of making their way to midfield. Quinn, I want to go back to something you were talking about a minute ago, third down conversions. Arkansas has had 40 snaps through two ball games on either third or fourth down. That's way too many.
1: That's way too many. But the good thing about it, Chuck, is we've been good. We've been very good in third down conversion. So you want to find a way to get out of that situation. You don't want to be in that situation all day long today, for sure.
0: Well, Caden Kittler has made his way to the middle of the field, and KJ Jackson has as well. Bradley Shaw is the third Razorback captain. And they'll be making their way to midfield in just a few moments. We'll head down to the field, and Geno Bell will bring us the coin toss. Steve Marlowe is our SEC lead official today. It is obviously an SEC crew, given the fact that we are into conference play. Quinn, one thing we've not talked about a lot is there are several Razorbacks, honestly, probably three out of every four, who are playing in their first SEC game today.
1: Yeah, that'd be a big battle, and you got to start off with Georgia. And so this is why you come to Arkansas. You're going to play in these big games. This is a great opportunity. You've got to be anxious about getting into this football game.
0: Well, so Kittler, Shaw, and KJ make their way to the middle of the field. Geno Bell's already out there. Let's head down to the field for our coin toss.
8: Let's have a good game today. George, you're going to call the toss. That's heads, and that's tails. That's tails, that's heads. What's your call?
9: Tails.
8: What do you call?
9: Tails.
8: Tails. If I drop it, we do it again. It is tails. So you won the toss, you can defer or receive.
9: We want to defer and kick that way.
0: So there you have it. George has won the toss, and they will defer their option to the second half.

0: Quinn, so often we get to late in the second quarter, if things are going well and you get the ball, you're excited. Georgia's going to get the ball to begin the third quarter, so that stands to reason the latter part of the first half needs to be good for Arkansas.
1: Yeah, absolutely. I mean, you don't want to give them another opportunity at the beginning of the second half to actually extend the lead, and Arkansas has got to withstand this first quarter. You've got to have some good things happen, and so I'm looking for them to really be creative offensively and defensively to hang around here.
0: Man, it is going to be a hot day down on Frank Broyles Field. Gino Bell's down there. Let's check in with him for a Walmart sideline report. Gino.
2: Man, it's a warm Saturday morning. Temperatures hovering around 88, but there is a good steady breeze going north to south here in Razorback Stadium, where this red and white crowd is ready to bring these Hogs and see this matchup with the Dogs. For Arkansas, it starts with first downs. They got to win the line of scrimmage. Stay ahead of the sticks. Give KJ manageable situations. But the offensive line got to create movement and keep a clean pocket. Defensively, it just boils down. You got to disrupt Stockton's timing. Today, Arkansas must control the line of scrimmage and make Georgia earn everything on this field.
0: Gino, thank you. It's not full. We didn't expect it to be inside Razorback Stadium today. Quinn, I'm going to be honest, there are more people here right now than I thought might be. So if we still get a little bit more walk-up, if some of these tailgaters will come on inside, it's really not a bad crowd, all things considered.
1: Yeah, absolutely. I think it looks good. The students have shown up, and yeah, you're right. We've got a lot of people here. And so this is one of those things where they want to see the number two team in the country, but they want to see their Razorbacks, and you got to give them something to cheer about.
0: Before we begin, let's pause 10 seconds to allow our stations to identify themselves. 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
0: Our first half kickoff is being presented by Tyson Foods, the official protein sponsor of Arkansas Athletics. Tyson's proud to support Razorbacks everywhere, helping power the champions of today and the leaders of tomorrow. Peyton Woodring is the Georgia kicker. He handles all their kicking chores, field goals, PATs, kickoffs. He's kicked off 17 times already this year. 13 of them have been touchbacks. Jamari Hawkins is back deep to receive for the Razorbacks. Braylon Russell's the up back. Hogs are going to move from our right to left toward the Broyles Center, and we are underway on a hot Saturday in Fayetteville. This one hits in the back of the end zone. It'll bounce through for a touchback, and Arkansas will begin first and 10 from their own 25-yard line. K.J. Jefferson, 6'4", 225 pounds out of Montgomery, Alabama. Not a good week a week ago. 14 of 34 against Utah, 139 yards and a pick. Much better against North Alabama, 38 of 69 through two ball games, three touchdown passes, one interception. Sutton Smith opens the game at tailback, and here we go. Ball's on the left hash. KJ's in the gun. Twin receivers split to each side. They bring the tight end in motion. KJ's going to throw on first down. Looking left. Fires short. Pass caught out across the 35-yard line. A leaping grab by Chris Marshall. That's 12 yards on the first play from scrimmage.
1: Well, that's what you like to see. KJ hitting that back foot and delivering the football right there on time. You bring Lockwood across the formation. Tries to pull the linebacker down just a little bit, giving him that hole to get the ball to Chris Marshall.
0: Jasper Parker's checked in at tailback. Smith comes out after one play, and the transfer from Michigan checks in. He's set up at the left hip of his quarterback. KJ calls for the ball. Fake the jet sweep. Keeps it on an option. Straight ahead across the 40. Out to the 45-yard line. He gets 8 yards. Khalil Barnes made the tackle. Hogs executed the fake well there.
1: Well, I like the fact that you're going to make Georgia think about east and west as well as north and south. And that time you got a combination of both. Fake the jet sweep. And KJ Jackson keeps it for a nice game.
0: Braylon Russell's checked in at tailback now. Ball's on the left hash, line of scrimmage, the 45-yard line. Second down, short yardage, off play action. Jackson sets up a screen, right side, pass complete to the tight end Lockwood, but he's tripped up right at the line of scrimmage. He'll fall forward for about a yard, and it's going to be third down.
1: Yeah, that's one you got to have right there. You got to feel really comfortable about that. Looks like they're giving us the first down.
0: Oh, my goodness, they sure are. Wow, this is a nice spot right there. So they give him the first down out to the 47-yard line. So Arkansas will have a fresh set of downs, nice spot, and the Razorbacks happy to have it. Cam Settles has checked in at tailback. This is the fourth tailback we've seen already. Lockwood's in the slot across the way. Ball's on the right hash. KJ.

0: Hey, gets the snap, looking short, pass tipped down at the line of scrimmage. Wanted to throw short to Marshall. The pass was batted away by Quintavious Johnson. Second down after the incompletion. The clock stops. It's early, just underway. 13-14 to play in the opening quarter. Razorbacks receiving the opening kickoff. Jelani Watson, or Watkins rather, is checked in. The transfer from LSU. He is stacked across the way. Parker's the tailback. They bring Watkins in motion. They give it to him on a jet sweep. Trying to get to the edge. He does at midfield into Georgia territory. He'll get down to the 47-yard line. That's a 6-yard gain. K.J. Bolden made the tackle. Just shy of the first down. It's going to be third down.
1: Yeah, and I think Watkins' speed really stunned K.J. Bolden right there. He thought he had him dead to rights, but he was able to outrun him to the outside, but he was able to finally get him down on the ground.
0: Well, they still need four. Hogs send three to the left and bunch them into the boundary. Empty set for Jackson. Twin receiver split wide right. KJ to throw inside. Slant. Pass bobbled. Georgia says it's incomplete, but it's caught. Hogs caught it. Watkins caught it. And I think he's right at the first down marker, and he's got it. He's got it. Georgia was signaling as though it was incomplete. Jelani said, yeah, I caught it. The officials agreed with him.
1: Yeah, what you like about this drive right here? A couple of first downs. You're eating up some clock. And we talked about having success early in this first quarter. Arkansas is doing it offensively.
0: They'll send trips to the right side on first down. They bring a man in motion. That's CeCe. They're going to run the ball with Parker straight ahead. Jasper does not find much room. He'll get a yard down to the 42-yard line. Second down and 9 with 11:50 to play in the opening quarter.
1: Well, this is a confidence booster for this Arkansas offense. I've got to believe after what happened in Utah and not being able to score a bunch of points, to come out here against the number 2 team in the country and execute at a high level, that's where you want to be.
0: New personnel group on the field. Monte Harrison's out there. Matt Adcock's in at tight end. And Sutton Smith's back in at running back. Second down and 9 from the Georgia 42. They're going to run with Smith right side. Looks for a block. Didn't get it quite to the point he wanted. Upended inside the 40. He'll get down to the 38-yard line, maybe even the 37. Nearly 5. K.J. Bolden made the tackle. Now it's going to be third down.
1: Well, that's a creative run right there. I mean, you got two guys coming across the formation, Matt Adcock and Lockwood. They're out front blocking in front of Sutton Smith. The Georgia defender was able to kind of submarine the blocker he had in front of him and get Sutton Smith down.
0: Cam Settles is in at tailback. Hogs converted on third down a moment ago. Third down, they need 4. C.J. Brown is in motion. Jackson in the gun. Lockwood's on the field right now. They're going to run a little RPO, threw it short, and it's incomplete. He overthrew Lockwood. Flags come in late, though. There's a flag that has come in very late after the play on the far side of the field from the incompletion. If that goes against Georgia, and the Razorbacks are indicating it might, that could be good news. We'll hear the call. Steve Marlowe's our referee today. It's not good news. It's an ineligible receiver downfield against the Razorbacks. Now, what will Georgia do? I think the official's microphone, yeah, now it's on.
2: Ineligible player downfield, number 4 offense. The player was covered and went downfield. Penalty is declined. Fourth down.
0: Quinn, explain that lining up situation to us right there.
1: Yeah, you've got, and when you're on the end line of scrimmage, you've got to be the one that has another guy. Go ahead.
0: No, it's all right. We've got time, I think. They're going to go for it on fourth down. Arkansas leaves the offense on the field. Georgia declined the penalty. Antonio Jordan's come in. Trips left. It's a single setback, and that settles. They bring Marshall in motion. Jackson on fourth down gets the snap, steps up, hit as he throws to the sideline, in and out of the hands of his intended receiver. Could have been caught. Monte Harrison was there in his hands. The defender closed in a hurry. That was Khalil Barnes. But the Razorbacks, despite a pretty good possession, turn it over on downs. And Georgia's going to have the ball when we come back. 10:38 to play in the opening quarter. No score. Now this for Oaklawn.
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2: 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Friend, the Razorbacks came up empty, but 10 plays, 48 yards, and they kept the ball for nearly 4.5 minutes.
3: Yeah, and I think that's a big key. And I think that gives you a little bit of confidence from an Arkansas offensive perspective. And now your defense has got to find a way to come out here and slow this Georgia offense down.
2: So the Bulldogs come to the line of scrimmage. Gunnar Stockton is a fifth-year senior out of Tiger, Louisiana, 6'1", 215. He is 28 for 32 through the first two ball games of the season. Nate Frazier is their feature back, although he's not had to do much early. They're going to throw off play action on first down. All kinds of time for Stockton. Everybody's covered. Rolls to his right across the 40 to midfield, inside the Razorback 45. There's a flag down. Stockton to the turf at the Arkansas 42. That may be coming back.
4: Yep.
2: That may very well be coming back. It appears as though Georgia might have held. That's a 20-yard game, but it's about to be wiped out, I think. Steve Marlowe's
5: holding. Offense number 63. Holding. Defense number 25.
2: Oh, my goodness.
5: Penalties offset. First down.
2: My goodness. So they'll replay the down. The play does not count, but rather than first and 20 from the 28, it'll be first and 10 again from the 38-yard line. Jaquavion Smith was the guilty Razorback, and Dontrell Glover was the guilty Bulldog.
3: I was getting ready to say, I mean, boy, some good things about to happen for this Arkansas defense, and then they call that penalty on us as well.
2: Rhodes, Oki, Osborne, and Souls on the Razorback defensive line. David Oki getting the start today. Frazier's the running back. They hand it to him, and he's drilled in the backfield. Drilled in the backfield by Steven Souls, and they're going to lose 3 yards on the play. Wow. Nobody blocked Souls.
3: And that's a nice job by Steven Souls. I mean, he came full speed. He was able to avoid the guard trying to pull, dipped his shoulder just a little bit, and met the running back for a huge explosion in the backfield.
2: Carlon Jones has checked in at defensive tackle. And Georgia is looking at second down and 13. Two running backs are in the game. Chase Bowens is the running back, and he's going to get the call. Left side, gets to the edge, out across the 40 to the 45, and he'll be run out of bounds at the 46-yard line. Shelton Lewis over there defending from his cornerback spot. That's an 11-yard gain. It leaves him 2 yards shy of the first down. So it'll be third and two for Georgia with 9:15 to play in the opening quarter. No score. Hawks kept the ball for nearly 4.5 minutes, but turned it over on downs. Georgia got behind the sticks, but now it's third and two. They'll operate out of a pistol formation.

0: If they bring him across the formation on a drag route, fake the dive, and then throw the football right behind the linebackers who vacated.
1: Ben Bogle's checked in at linebacker. Xavier Sims is in on the defensive line. Dwight Phillips is the third Georgia running back. He's on the field right now. First down at the Arkansas 21. Ball's on the left hash. Twin receiver split wide right. Stockton in the gun. Hands it off. Big hole for Phillips. Phillips cuts outside of the 15. Gets inside the 10. He's got a first down to the 9-yard line. Christian Harrison finally made the tackle. But that's 12 yards, and it's first and goal to go.
0: Well, that defensive front is definitely going to have to find a way to stop the run game conventionally. And when I say conventionally, I mean turning around and handing the football to the tailback. You've got to be able to stop that, because if you can't stop that, that's going to open up everything in this offense.
1: So it's first and goal to go. Football just inside the 9-yard line. Bowens stays in at tailback. They stack twin receivers across the way into the boundary. They're going to run the football with Chauncey Bowens, and he gets down to the 5. A 3-yard pickup for Bowens.
2: Chauncey Bowens on the carry.
0: Well, the one thing we talked about, Chuck, is the amount of time of possession that Arkansas's offense generated on the first drive. Now you're forcing Georgia to kind of go the long haul as well. So making them use up a lot of time is not a bad thing as well, even if they score.
1: Second down and goal from just outside the 5-yard line. Frazier is back in at tailback. Frazier's already scored 4 touchdowns this year. Twin receivers to the left. 2 tight ends. They got a run with Frazier on a delay left side, and he's into the end zone for a Georgia touchdown. That's a 5-yard run, Frazier's 5th score of the young season, and it is Georgia who has scored a touchdown on their opening possession.
0: Well, if you're Arkansas's defense, I know Georgia went straight down the field, but you put them in some situations where they had to respond. They had a couple of third downs. You had a couple of lost yardage plays. So there's some things that you've done successfully if you're Arkansas's defense. I just think even though Georgia's up right now 7-0, you still got some confidence that you feel really good about where you're at.
1: That is a 62-yard drive that took 7 plays. Peyton Woodring is on to attempt the extra point. Stockton, the quarterback, is also the holder. He's got the snap down. The kick from Woodring is perfect. This guy is 18 for 18 now on extra points. He has been a busy man during the early part of the season. 6:53 to play in the opening quarter. Georgia's up 7-0, and we're back after this for Summit Utilities.
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1: To play in the opening quarter. Georgia, on their first possession, scores a touchdown. Gunnar Stockton has now engineered 12 drives as the Georgia quarterback, and they've scored a touchdown on all of them.
6: They've not, as we mentioned at the

0: outset. They've not really had to break a sweat with their starters through first Tennessee State, then Western Kentucky, and they look pretty good right there. Hogs make them work, or made them work, yeah. Quinn, but they still managed to get it into the end zone.
1: Well, that's one of the things we talked about. This defense has got to force Georgia to kind of go the long haul, extend and use a lot of plays right there. They forced them to do that, but they still gave up 7 points.
0: Hey, Razorback football is powered by passion, pride, and protein. Tyson Foods, the official protein of Arkansas Athletics, is proud to support Razorbacks everywhere, helping power the champions of today and the leaders of tomorrow. Tyson Foods and the Razorbacks, rooted in Arkansas for generations. So Woodring will kick it away now. Jamari Hawkins is back deep. We have seen a lot of touchbacks so far this season. Woodring is kicking a returnable kick this time. Hawkins is going to take it at the goal line, out over the 10, the 15, the 20. A little bit of a seam out to the 25, maybe the 26-yard line. And that's where Arkansas will have it, first and 10. Set down to the sidelines. Geno Bell is there with a Walmart sideline report. Geno. I think we got a mic issue with Geno. We'll try to get that taken care of. They're going to spot Hawkins back at the 25, so it's as though it was a touchback. And Arkansas will begin first and 10. They're really rotating those running backs. Jasper Parker is going to begin this series at the tailback spot. 7-0 Georgia. 6:47 to play in the opening quarter. KJ Jackson under center. He looks to throw. Time short. Pass caught out at the 30-yard line by Lockwood. That's a 5-yard gain. Lockwood had 4 catches a week ago. Justin Williams made the stop for Georgia from his linebacker spot. It'll be 2nd down and 5 from the 30-yard line.
1: Again, that's nice protection by the offensive line. KJ is not being rushed. I mean, he's hitting his back foot. He has the ability to survey the grounds, and then he threw a nice ball from a ball location standpoint, getting Lockwood the football.
0: Ishmael Cece is checked in. He's caught a touchdown pass in each of the first 2 games. He's in motion. Hogs are going to run it right side with KJ, a designed run. He'll get a yard. Now to the 31-yard line, and that'll be it. Had a few blockers out there, but not much developed, and now it's going to be 3rd down and 4.
1: Yeah, I'm going to have to go ahead and slide before I get into all that collision right there. I mean, there was a lot of commotion over there right there, and KJ stuck his head in there, really trying to fight for his football team, but still came up short.
0: Now it's 3rd down and 4. Hogs try to convert. They've got trips left. Ball's on the right hash mark. Cam Settles is in at tailback. KJ wants to throw. They're after him. Spins away from the first man. Keeps the football. Tries to elude the pressure. Gets a yard out to the 32, but he's going to be shy of the first down. Rashawn Jenkins is coming on a blitz. He applied the pressure, and then their middle linebacker, Raylan Wilson, cleaned it up. So Arkansas is going to have to punt the football away with 5:15 to go.
1: Yeah, well, they overloaded that side right there. They had 4 to Arkansas's 2, and they were able to kind of come up with the play right there, and he was able to run straight in and get in KJ's face and get him down.
0: Gavin Rush is the Razorback punter. He's punted 7 times so far this year, averaging a little over 43 yards. Sakovi White-Helton is their punt returner, and he's back deep for Georgia. Short kick, wobbly, fair catch called for in May, just outside the 30-yard line. So it's a 37-yard punt with no return, and Georgia's going to have the football when we come back. 4:48 to play in the opening quarter. The Bulldogs lead at 7-0, and we're back after this for First Security Bank.
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0: 7-0 Georgia, 4:48 to play in the opening quarter. It's being brought to you by your Arkansas Ford dealers and the Ford F-150. The F-150 is a truck where the tradition is strong as the Razorbacks, exceptional towing and hauling capability, plus the power of a mobile generator. It's no wonder why the F-150 is the official truck of the Razorbacks. Let's head to the sidelines. Gino Bell with a Walmart sideline report. Gino, what have you seen so far?
7: And I tell you, that front line of scrimmage has been a little tough for the Hawks on both sides of the football. Defensively, we have been winning some of those battles up front, but the running backs are pretty good getting to the second level. But I can tell you, listen to these guys on the sideline getting ready for this drive. There's a lot of excitement. Hopefully, we can make some big plays.
0: Don't want to go down 14-0.
1: No.
0: Not in the first quarter.
1: No, you don't want to do that. We talked about surviving Georgia's first punch, and they've delivered the first punch, and you've stayed in there and you fought. And so you don't want to go down 14-0 from a psychological standpoint. You just want to make sure you get them off the field this drive.
0: Well, there's going to be a drive that Gunnar Stockton does not engineer into a touchdown.
1: Yeah.
0: We might as well start it now. Chauncey Bowens will check in at tailback. Rhodes, Oki, Osborne, and Solds across the front for Arkansas. Bogle's in at linebacker along with Jaquavion Smith. Georgia brings a man in motion. They fake a pop pass. They throw a screen. Bowens complete across the 40. Bowens out of the backfield is going to get to right about the first down marker. We'll see where they spot him. Maybe a little bit short, about 9. Bogle chased him down. It's going to be second down, less than a yard.
1: Yeah, I mean, when you have that run game, I mean, you're always going to try to do some things. And so Arkansas's linebackers are going to have to make sure they understand that if he pulls that football, you know somebody's either running behind you or to the outside.
0: Frazier's in at tailback. Second down and a yard. They bring a man in motion. This time they do run the end around, and that's going to result in a first down. Craig Dandridge on the carry gets 6 over the left side. Ben Bogle there to make the tackle. They faked the end around on the previous play, handed it off there, and Georgia's got a fresh set of downs with 4 minutes to play in the quarter.
1: And Ben Bogle did a nice job of just coming from inside out, and his linebacker position was able to run flat-footed and come up, across the formation and come up with a nice tackle.
0: Carlon Jones has checked in. He's rotating with Oki and, in this case, Hunter Osborne. Frazier stays in at tailback for the Bulldogs. First down with 3:38 remaining in the quarter. Georgia up 7-0. Stockton's going to throw off play action. Here comes the pressure, and he's sacked. Back at the 38-yard line, Quincy Rhodes led the charge. The first sack of the season for Rhodes, senior out of North Little Rock. And that's going to be a 9-yard loss all the way back. They're going to spot him down to the 37. So that's a 9-yard loss, and Georgia's behind the sticks.
1: Yeah, welcome to the party, 9-7. I mean, it's good to see him be able to make those kind of plays. That's what you've got to be able to have. You got to create lost yardage plays, and that time Quincy Rhodes whooped his man and got a sack.
0: Second down for the Bulldogs. They're at their own 37-yard line. They bring a man in motion. They're going to run the ball with Frazier coming right, slip down. Did his knee touch? Apparently not, but the Hogs gang tackle anyway, and he only gets a yard. Tamori House led the charge, and now it's going to be third down and 18.
1: Well, that's how big that play was by Quincy Rhodes. When you talk about really trying to help your defense, you got to find a way to get pressure with your front four. You put Georgia in a bad spot. I mean, it's third and forever, and that's because of Quincy Rhodes and what he did. This defense has got to get him off the field now.
0: Charlie Collins is checked in at defensive end. He's going to go after that quarterback. Bowens is the tailback. They got to get down to the Arkansas 44. They're going to run a receiver screen left side. Dandridge with the catch. He'll get out to the 45, but way shy of the first down. Kamori House was there to make it the tackle. 7-yard gain. They needed 18. Well, there's the first drive this season that Gunnar Stockton has not directed into the end zone. So Arkansas does force the punt. They're going to get the ball.
1: Well, that was critical for Arkansas's defense to get off the field, especially after Arkansas's offense punt after not having many plays. And so big-time win for the Hogs.
0: This will only be the sixth time Drew Miller's punted so far this season. He averages right at 50 yards. And he kicked this one off the side of his foot. He kicked it off the side of his foot. It hits inside the 20. It takes a Georgia roll. Even when they kick it off the side of their foot, it works out. Arkansas is going to start at their own 15-yard line. So that turned into a 40-yard punt, and it did not look good when it left his foot.
1: No, it was bad. It was one of those that worked out for him. I just cannot believe that. I was thinking that was going to be like a 15-yard punt, and it rolls out at the 15. And so now you're backed up from an Arkansas perspective. Your offense has got to respond in a big way.
0: Hey, Summit Utilities is honored to deliver versatile, essential energy to families and businesses in the Natural State. 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A.J. Hill has checked in at quarterback. Hill is on the field. Smith is the tailback. Jelani Watkins is in motion. Low snap. Hill goes down to get it. Pressure coming. Screen pass might have been tipped. It's incomplete. In and out of the hands of Sutton Smith. Kamari Brooks was defending for Georgia. And it'll be second down and 10.
1: Yeah, well, you want to take a look at what A.J.'s doing. I mean, he's looking down the field, surveying, and then he just decided to dump it off, and the Georgia defender was able to hit the ball.
0: So A.J. Hill is in at quarterback. We're checking to see if there's an issue with K.J. Jackson. Jasper Parker is his running back. Twin receivers into the boundary. They're going to bring a man in motion. That's Hawkins. Hill's going to throw off play action. Looking downfield, now throws into the middle of the field, and it is caught for a first down out of the 34-yard line by C.J. Brown. That's a 15-yard gain on a nice throw.
1: And that's a nice job by A.J., but it's an even better job by that offensive line giving him protection. I mean, you got linemen coming across the formation, but A.J. steps up and drives that deep dig in right there for a nice gain.
0: They gave him the 30-yard line, so it's first down. By the way, K.J. Jackson, he's watching down on the field. He is not injured, according to what we are being told. Braylon Russell's checked in at tailback. Jaden Platt is in at tight end. They're going to hand the ball to Braylon. Coming left, hit at the line of scrimmage, lowers his shoulder and gets a yard, angling left. Elijah Griffin was there to make the tackle. It'll be second down and 9, less than a minute remaining in the first quarter now. Georgia's up 7-0, 35 seconds and counting. Courtney Crutchfield's checked in, so is Jelani Watkins, and so is Matt Adcock. I'll tell you, Tim Cramsey brings him in and out now. Matt Zimmerman's our spotter, and he's got a tough job today. Phil Elson, too. They're both spotting a lot of guys. Pistol formation. They bring Watkins in motion. They're going to fake a handoff, and A.J.'s going to throw. They set up a screen, and oh, it's dropped. Adcock was wide open. Adcock was wide open, and he had a lot of green in front of him. He tried to run before he caught the football. Now it's third down, and Arkansas is looking at a 3rd and 9 with 12 seconds left in the quarter.
1: I love that play call right there. You got Matt Adcock acting like he's blocking. He got lost in the middle of the offensive line, was able to slip out. Georgia lost him.
0: Sometimes you call the right play and it just doesn't work.
1: It was there.
0: Settles is checked in at tailback. Ball's on the left hash. Arkansas moving toward the Broyle Center. They need 9 right here. Low snap. Hill goes to get it. Pressure coming. Hogs pick it up. Hill going to try to run the football, and he's not going to get very far. Out to the 33-yard line. Chris Cole made the tackle on what will be the final play of the first quarter. So we'll begin the second quarter with the Razorbacks punting the football away to Georgia. 15 minutes are in the books. The Bulldogs lead it 7-0. 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
0: Nothing Georgia as we prepare for the start of the second quarter. 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Just one score in the opening quarter. That was Georgia. The Bulldogs, 62 yards, 7 plays. The Razorbacks, Quinn, in the first quarter, kept the ball for 8 minutes and 3 seconds. Georgia, 6 minutes, 57 seconds.
1: Yep.
0: Need some points, though.
1: Well, I like that aspect of it, though. I like the time of possession thing. Normally you put a premium on time of possession, but I think it's even more of a premium today, keeping that football away from that offense. But you've got to find a way to get points. But I think you've done what you needed to do in this first quarter.
0: So Gavin Rush is on to punt for the second time, 37 yards on the first one. Line of scrimmage, the 33, the punt's away. A fair catch called for and made at the 25-yard line by Sakovi White-Helton. So that's where Georgia will start first and 10. Geno Bell's watching it all from down on Frank Broyles Field. Let's check in with him for a Walmart sideline report. Geno.
14: Man, as we talk about football, what's most important is confidence. This team on the sideline is very excited. But hopefully we'll continue to put pressure on Georgia's offense.
0: Thank you, Geno. Danny Beal's on the field right now for the Razorback defense, freshman defensive lineman from Cross County. He had a tackle for loss last week. Xavier Sims is out there as well. Georgia's got the football first down. Frazier will be the running back. They bring a man in motion. They run the ball right side. Frazier angles across the 30 to the 35. He's got a first down out to the 36-yard line. 11 yards on the play. Bradley Shaw was there to make the tackle.
1: Well, that's not where you want to be right there, Chuck. You do not want to allow Georgia to just turn around and hand the football and get 11 yards on the play. I mean, that just opens up so many things in this offense. And so that right side or the left side of the defensive front has got to find a way to come up when they run the football that way.
0: Frazier, 14 rushing yards already. Football out at the 36-yard line. Frazier stays in the game. He's the one who scored Georgia's touchdown in the first quarter. They're going to bring a man in motion. That's Quite Helton. Stockton's going to throw far sideline. It is White Helton with the catch, and he'll get out to the 44-yard line. Stopped shy of the first down. Charlie Collins was over there to make the tackle.
1: Well, right now, you can see that Mike Bobo and Coach Roberts are going at it. I mean, they're running a lot of motion right now, really trying to find the open receiver, and that giving Gunnar Stockton a nice look.
0: So it's second down and about a yard and a half out of the 44-yard line. Frazier is the Georgia running back still. He's a junior out of Compton, California. They bring a tight end in motion. Stockton gets the snap, looks to throw off play action. Man, he had a wide open down the seam. He's going to run across midfield inside the Razorback 40. The Hogs will push him out of bounds down around the 34-yard line. I'll tell you, he had a tight end right down the middle of the field, but he turned it into a 22-yard run.
1: Yeah, he did have him down the middle, but he had him at one point in time. I mean, he let the window clear right there, but then he pulled the football down, and because you're in man-to-man coverage right there, you were able to get him outside, and nobody was on the quarterback.
0: So, first down at the 34-yard line. Chauncey Bowens checks back in at tailback. Ball's on the right hash mark. They hand it to Bowens. Coming right side, he's hit right at the line of scrimmage. Ben Bogle, nice play. No gain on the play.
1: Yeah, I like how Ben Bogle plays. He really doesn't care. I mean, he's a guy that's just very physical at the point of attack. And that time he came inside out, was able to kind of get in the hip pocket of the pulling offensive lineman and just come inside out and get the Georgia runner down on the ground.
0: So second down and 10. Bowen stays in at tailback, 12:28 to play in the second quarter. Bulldogs are up 7-0, but they're on the march. Football's on the right hash, two tight ends on the field for Georgia. Stockton, long count from the gun. Now they bring a man in motion, and the play clock is down to one. Georgia's got to spend a timeout. Georgia got a little confused, and so they're going to have to spend a timeout with 12:13 to play in the first half. The Bulldogs lead at 7-0. We're back after this for Tyson Foods.
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2: To play in the second quarter. Georgia leading the Razorbacks 7-0. 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Happy birthday, Janie Gazzola.
3: Wow. Love
2: Janie Gazzola. Is celebrating today. And we hope that perhaps she'll have a monumental upset.
3: Yeah, good people right there, man. And Catfish Hole has some great food. There's no doubt about it.
2: So, Georgia looking at second down as we get set to resume play. Razorbacks have brought Rylan Green into the game. He's a transfer from Liberty. And he's in the defensive secondary right now on second down. They hand the football off. Frazier coming right side, beats him to the edge. Hogs have got to catch him. Ben Bogle finally runs him out of bounds, but not before he got to the Arkansas. Where'd they mark him out? The 14-yard line? That's what it looks like. 19 yards on the run. 14-yard line is the line of scrimmage.
3: That's a basic outside zone right there. Nate Frazier, boy, I tell you what, he runs very physical. And Shelton Lewis is just really trying to hold on for dear life.
2: Five carries, 33 yards for Frazier thus far. First down at the Arkansas 14-yard line. Stockton under center. Frazier, single setback. They're going to hand it off, coming right, tripped up in the backfield. Tripped up in the backfield by Jaquavian Smith. Razorbacks linebacker beat his man, and that's a two-yard loss.
3: Yeah, that's a great job right there by Ron Roberts. I mean, just dialing it up, and Jaquavian comes straight through the A-gap. Nobody gets their hands on him, and he was able to come up with a nice lost yardage play.
2: Hogs have gotten him behind the sticks a few times here in the first half. Elias Williams checks in at tight end. Better watch that guy. Second down and 12, 11:03. To play in the second quarter. They bring a man in motion. Bowens is the running back. Stockton going to give it to Bowens straight ahead, and he's tripped up as he gets down to the 7-yard line. Bowens on the carry. 4-yard gain on the play. And it's third down and 8.
3: Well, Arkansas's got him in a good spot in regards to third down and 8. Now you got a short field as well, so you don't have to worry about a deep ball. So you got to make sure you get them off the field, play good solid coverage, and don't allow them to get that first down or a touchdown.
2: Georgia's 1-for-2 on third downs. Thomas Blackshear's checked in at a wide receiver spot for them. Twin receivers to each side of Gunner Stockton. They bring a man in motion. That's White Helton. Stockton gets the snap, looking left, fires over the middle, and he missed his man. Uh-huh. There's a flag down in the end zone, however. Taylen Taylor was the intended receiver. He made his break. The ball led him a little too much. Lakai Rowland was defending, and there's a flag in the end zone. We'll see what that's all about, but it does not.
4: Pass interference. Defense number one. Foul occurred in the end zone. Automatic first down at the 2-yard line.
2: Christian Harrison. And it'll be first and goal to go from the 2.
3: Well, that's a bad spot for you to be in right there. And Christian Harrison is out there. I mean, they've got a diamond formation. And Christian's just trying to hang in there right there. I don't see it. But I'm not sure what I'm looking at. I'm looking at this replay. I don't know if I necessarily see it.
2: That's the first penalty of the ball game. Frazier is going to come back in. Frazier already has 5 touchdowns in this, their third ball game. He scored the first quarter touchdown for the Bulldogs. to the left hip of his quarterback, Gunnar Stockton. First and goal to go. Stockton wanting to throw. Pump fakes, rolls right. They sacked him back at the 11-yard line. There's Jaquavion Smith again. They lose 9 yards on the play.
3: Well, you love his awareness right there. I mean, his awareness and then his athletic ability to kind of read and react and then make sure he comes up and gets Stockton on the ground. I mean, that's a great play. Creating lost yardage plays in that type of situation gives you a lot of hope. And these two linebackers, Ben Vogel and Jaquavion Smith, are doing the day today.
2: Hey, I'll tell you what, when it's first and goal at the two and Georgia throws, I'm okay with that.
3: Yep.
2: I mean, the way they've been lining up and running the football, I'm shocked they didn't run it there. Frazier remains in it, tailback. The ball's at the 11-yard line now. They hand it off straight ahead. Bounces outside at the 8. Hit there. Still on his feet. Hogs stop him at the 7-yard line. They got 4 of it back. But now it's going to be 3rd and goal to go.
3: Well, you can tell
2: Bradley Shaw.
3: This Arkansas defense is, you know, they're getting a little feisty right now in
2: regards to
3: what they're doing. And
2: they're
3: fighting at a big clip. And hopefully they can keep Georgia to 3 points right here.
2: Bowens is in at tailback. 9:05 to play in the half. The Bulldogs are ahead 7-0. Hawks trying to force him into a field goal attempt here. 3rd and goal to go. The tight end's in motion. Stockton's in the gun, gets the snap. Here comes the pressure. Pass tipped and incomplete. Oh. Flags come in. Quinn, I think somebody tipped the ball. It looked like it was tipped. There is a flag in the end zone, and it does look like they won.
4: Pass interference. Defense number 1. Palathurt in the end zone. Automatic first down at the 2-yard line.
2: Pick Christian Harrison again. Boy, I'd like him to go back and look at that.
3: Yeah, I mean, if the ball is tipped, then it's not going to be pass
2: interference. If the ball was tipped, it's not interference. I couldn't tell from this angle.
3: It didn't seem like the ball changed trajectory whenever it came close.
2: That's a tough call. Oh, it's a tough call. First and goal to go from the 2. Antonio Sandal Bascom's checked in for Arkansas. Bowens is the tailback. And Georgia scores a touchdown.
3: Well, I mean, that's a drive for Georgia. And Arkansas's defense put up a huge, huge fight in regards to making Georgia go the long haul. We talked about how important that was. Arkansas almost was able to get off the field right there. A couple of penalties that just really kept this Georgia drive alive.
2: Chauncey Bowens with the touchdown. It's 13-0. And Woodring is on to attempt the extra point. 75 yards in 10 plays. 2 key penalties helped Georgia on that possession. The extra point attempt is up. It is good, and it is a 14-0 ball game with 8:45 to play in the second quarter. And Georgia, a little bit of a scrum down there between the Razorbacks and the Bulldogs after that extra point, but they get them separated. No harm done. 14-0 Bulldogs. Now this for Arkansas Children's.
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2: 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Harps, hometown fresh. So Arkansas will get the football after the kickoff from Georgia. Quinn, at some point you got to score.
3: Yeah, we talked about surviving the first quarter, and Arkansas did that. I mean, being down 7-0, offense had some success, defense had some success, but Georgia was still able to score. They're up 14-0 on you right now, but yeah, you've got to find a way to get some points. And I like the fact that Georgia's kicking that football short. I mean, we had an opportunity for a return. That's where you could potentially come up with something.
2: Jabari Hawkins is deep. Peyton Woodring to kick it away. This one is not going to be returnable. Hits about 5 yards into the end zone and bounces straight out. Now who's going to be the quarterback? Looks like it's going to be A.J. Hill.
3: Well, we'll see. I mean, A.J. had a couple of good throws there on that last drive. Showed a little emotion, and we'll see if this Arkansas offense responds under his leadership.
2: Hill, 1 of 3. On his previous possession, KJ was 4 of 7 during his time on the field. Braylon Russell will check in at tailback. Trips right with a single man across the way into the boundary. Ball's on the left hash. Hogs moving away from the Broyles Center in the second quarter. They bring Ishmael Cece in motion, set him up in the slot. Hill is in the gun, claps his hands, gets the snap, rolling to his right. They set up a screen to Russell, and Georgia blows it up in the backfield. Hogs are going to lose 5 on the play. Russell caught the ball, but Khalil Barnes read it all the way, and Arkansas is looking at 2nd down and 15.
3: Well, I thought A.J. did a nice job of just kind of retreating and forcing the Georgia defense to chase him. That's what you want on the screen, but then they had that second level right there to wrap up the Razorback runner.
2: 2nd down and 15, Sutton Smith's checked back in at tailback. They're going to send him in motion. And empty the backfield for A.J. Hill. He throws short. Pass caught by Marshall out at the 25. Marshall stopped shy of the 30-yard line. They rudely throw him back. Fans wanted a flag. Didn't get it. It's an 8-yard gain. And the Razorbacks are now looking at 3rd down and 6.
3: Well, this is where you got to be careful right here if you're A.J. I mean, this is Kirby Smart and his defense are going to throw some different looks at you. They're going to show you something pre-snap and then kind of roll post-snap. You just got to make sure you got the protection right and you got a clean line of sight in regards to throwing the football.
2: Razorback's only 1 for 4 on 3rd down so far. Settles is in at running back. Hill is in the gun. A.J. gets the snap, wants to throw. Here comes the pressure, fires over the middle. Marshall completed the 40. Chris at midfield to the Georgia 40. Cuts back at the 35, and he'll get all the way down to the Bulldog 34-yard line. How about that? 37 yards. A lot of it after the catch by Chris Marshall.
3: Yeah, that was a nice job by Chris Marshall right there. But, again, nice job by that protection. I mean, they did a nice job of giving A.J. an opportunity to step up. Chris Marshall comes across on the dig route again, catches the football in stride. Nice ball placement by A.J., and then he showed his ability after the catch.
2: 6:50 to play in the first half. Georgia's up 14-0. Hogs have had some fight about him in the first half today. CeCe set up in the slot right side, settles his in at running back. Hill gives it to Cam, starts right, cuts back left, puts his head down and gets down to the 31-yard line. 2.5, maybe 3 on the play. Tackle made by K.J. Bolden. At the 31-yard line. And it'll be 2nd down and about 7.5. Antonio Jordan's checked in. Hawkins is on the field as well. 6:15 to play in the half. They're going to go empty set. They split four receivers to the left. They bunch three of them. Hill, they're going to set up a trick play here. Harrison, Monte Harrison with a throwback to Hill. AJ caught it, but it didn't work. In fact, it lost yardage.

0: down and gets down to the 31-yard line. 2.5, maybe 3 on the play. Tackle made by K.J. Bolden.
1: At the 31-yard line.
0: And it'll be second down and about 7.5. Antonio Jordan's checked in. Hawkins is on the field as well. 6:15 to play in the half. They're going to go empty set. They split four receivers to the left. They bunch three of them. Hill, they're going to set up a trick play here. Harrison, Monte Harrison with a throwback to Hill. A.J. caught it, but it didn't work. In fact, it lost yardage. George off the quarterback.
2: Well, what that did is potentially took you out of field goal range or took you out of field goal range right there. If you come up with positive yards right there, now you've got a realistic opportunity, but now you got a punt.
0: So rush to punt. Sakovi White-Helton back deep for Georgia. Going to try to draw a divot here. Fair catch called for and made at the 6-yard line. That's a nice punt under the circumstances. 37 yards, no return. And we've got a timeout on the field for 28 to play in the half. Georgia's up 14-0. Now this for Arkansas Children's.
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0: 4:28 to play in the first half. Georgia's on top 14-0. Hey, if you're near retirement or thinking about retiring, you probably have questions. 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Edward Jones, member SIPC. Rebbe actually gave him the 7 on that fair catch a moment ago by White Helton. So that's where Georgia will start, 1st and 10.
2: Well, Georgia's up 14-0. There's no doubt it. But this Arkansas defense has really put up a fight. They've made Georgia go the long haul. Those two drives that Georgia had to score points on, they had to go the long haul. So I love the fact that this defense is not giving up explosive plays, but they're also creating negative yardage plays.
0: Nate Frazier's in at tailback as Georgia goes to work. Deep in their own territory with 4:28 to play in the first half. They bring a man in motion. That's Blackshear. They roll the pocket to the right. Stockton wants to throw. Rhodes is after him. Stockton gets away and throws it out of bounds. Stockton. Quincy was after him in the end zone. Stockton out of the tackle box, though, just threw it into the Georgia sideline. London Humphreys was the closest receiver, but it'll be second down and 10.
2: Yeah, Quincy's very active right now. I mean, he's a guy that's really causing a lot of pressure, and he's really fighting through. I mean, he was able to get through the running back that was trying to block him after winning the battle with the tackle. And so Quincy Rhodes is here today.
0: Yeah, it's the best he's looked so far. 423.

0: to play in the second quarter. Frazier's in at tailback. Twin receivers, or single receivers, I should say, to each side. They're going to run a little bit of a delay with Frazier, and he's got some running room. He's out over the 15 to the 16, nearly to the 17-yard line. Kai McGlure made the stop. They unpile, and he's about a yard shy of the first down. So it's third down for Georgia. They're going to rush up to the line of scrimmage. Snap the ball in a hurry. Stockton gets the snap. He's going to hand it off, and they're going to get a first down with Nate Frazier. Frazier's tackled by Hunter Osborne, but it's a three-yard gain and a first down.
1: Well, I mean, Nate Frazier's a guy, man. I tell you what, when he gets the football, he is really just heading straight downhill. He's not looking to do a whole lot of shifting and being shady kind of thing. And Arkansas's defense just got to make sure they understand when he gets the football, he's coming right at you.
0: So Georgia's out to the 19-yard line, 3:30 to play in the first half. They're up 14 to nothing. Stockton's under center now. Frazier at that deep tailback spot. This is what you think of maybe with traditionally a Georgia attack. They hand the ball off. Frazier starts left, cuts back, lowers the shoulder at the 25 and won't get any further. That's still a 6-yard gain. Jaquavian Smith was there to make the tackle. They run the football, second down and 4.
1: Yeah, and that's too much. I mean, when you talk about a team that is comfortable running the football, you want to be able to try to keep them to 3 yards or less on any one of those first down runs. But when they can get 6 like that, that is a problem for Arkansas's defense, and you got to find a way to create those lost yardage plays.
0: 10 carries, 53 yards now for Frazier. Dwight Phillips is checked in. Phillips is a junior. He's had one carry so far today, and that went for 12 yards. Stockton from the gun hands it to Phillips straight ahead, steps over the first tackler and gets out to the 27-yard line, but he's shy of the first down, 2 yards on the game. So now it's third down for Georgia.
1: Well, Chuck, this is where we talked about how third down is going to be critical, but we also talked about Georgia getting the football in the second half. And this is one of those drives where you can allow them to extend their point lead, so you've got to find a way to keep them from getting 7 right because they get the football in the second half.
0: So it's third down and about a yard and a half. Georgia's 2 for 3 on third downs today. Phillips stays in at tailback. Gunner Stockton looking over to the sidelines. Dogs may be changing the play. Play clock's down to 3 seconds. And they're going to call a timeout. They're going to call a timeout. Oh, it's the 2-minute timeout. Pardon me. 2-minute timeout. So the clock winds down to 2 minutes, and that stops play with Georgia up 14 to nothing. And we're back after this for Summit Utilities.
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0: To play in the first half, Georgia leading at 14-0. Big plays, loud crowds, nothing like Razorback game day. Grab a cold Highland milk, bring on the protein, because you're going to need milk for that. Highland Dairy, Woo Pig Suey. Let's go to Gino. Big play coming up, Gino.
7: Huge play coming up. When you talk about getting on the field and making the play, this defense has stood up. All you want to do is bend but don't break, but if we're able to get a punt out of this, this is a win for the Hogs before we go into half.
0: So it's third down and two.
1: Yeah, it's a big win for the Hogs if we get off the field right here, because Georgia won't keep possession of the football with an opportunity to score right here. So it's critical, because now you have an opportunity to, if you can get them off the field, they got a punt to you, and now you got a chance to try to get points.
0: 14-0 our score. Georgia 2-for-3 on third down. Ball's on the left hash. Bowens is in at tailback. Tight formation. Twin receivers to each side of the Georgia quarterback. Tight ends in the slot. They're going to run an option right. Stockton's got the first down. Across the 30 to the 40. He's at midfield. Down the Georgia sideline to the 40. The 30. Somebody's got to catch him. They finally do, but not until he gets down to the Razorback 10-yard line. They're going to spot him down at the 11. So it's a 72-yard run on an option play by Gunnar Stockton.
1: Yeah, that's crazy. I mean, that's just a basic quarterback sweep right there. And he cuts it up the field, and two Arkansas defenders run into one another, and they don't have a chance to get him down, and Gunnar Stockton just rambles all the way down to the 11.
0: So it's first and 10 for the for the Bulldogs from there. Razorbacks have got to find a way to stop him. Chauncey Bowens is in at tailback. Ball's on the right hash. Trips split to the left for the Georgia quarterback. They're going to run a receiver screen. The pass is caught by Dandridge. He gets down to the 5-yard line, and that'll be it. 6 yards on the play, so it's going to be second down and 4.
1: Well, I don't want to give Georgia a whole lot of credit, but boy, Dandridge caught a hot potato coming from Gunnar Stockton right there. He threw that football out there really, really quickly. So great awareness catching the football with his hands.
0: Carlin Jones and Xavier Sims have checked into the game. Lewis is back in for Roland. And it is second down at the 4. The clock is rolling. 42 seconds, 41 seconds. They hand it to Frazier, coming right side, outside the numbers, and he gets into the end zone for a touchdown. Nate Frazier with his second score of the day, and Georgia's gone up 20-0.
1: Well, that hurts. I mean, on a third down play, you let your quarterback, who's not very much of a runner, go 72 yards down the sideline on you, and now you put Georgia in a really good spot, because now they've scored before the half, and they get the football back, and now you just got to make sure you don't do anything crazy with this 36 seconds left.
0: 93 yards in 8 plays. Quinn, I looked at the scoreboard before they snapped it the first time down here at the 8. The clock read 4:28.
1: Yeah.
0: You always talk about that four-minute drive at the end of a half, and Georgia executed it perfectly.
1: They did.
0: Woodring is on to attempt the extra point to try to make it a 21-0 Bulldog lead. Well, they look every bit as good as advertised. In fact, they may be better offensively than they've been. They've got a lot of weapons on that side of the ball. Woodring's extra point is up, and it is good. And Georgia is on top now, 21-0. When your dad's Georgia was 3 yards in a cloud of dust, hand it to Herschel Walker and watch him go. Garrison Hurst and some others were following. But, well, you look at this offense now, and they can throw, they can run. pretty much they can do what they want to do.
1: Yeah, they can still go 3 yards in the cloud of dust when they want to, but they also have the ability to get the football to the outside. Now, we hadn't seen many plays down the field for Georgia in regards to throwing the football, but they've done some bubbles. They've done some things in the passing game that Gunnar Stockton is a reliable quarterback that's getting better and better. And so if they can run the football, that just unlocks everything that they can do.
0: Arkansas Children's delivers the highest quality health care to the tiniest Hog fans, the tallest teens, and every single child in between. Let's cheer for the Razorbacks and our champions for children's health. So Peter Woodring will kick it away. Jamari Hawkins is back deep. 36 seconds remaining in the first half. Hogs have been very competitive. They fought hard, but I think we kind of knew that even a better game and a better effort still might not mean that Georgia would cooperate. This is a returnable kick, but Hawkins is going to call for a fair catch, so Arkansas will take over at the 25-yard line. A.J. Hill came on in relief of K.J. Jackson. Hill's 4 of 6 for 56 yards. K.J. was 4 of 7 for only 23. Monte Harrison threw that pass on the throwback that didn't work very well.

0: you got an opportunity to get points on this drive.
1: 29 seconds remaining in the first half. Razorbacks right up on the football. Jackson to throw. Throws over the middle. That part of the field's open. It's caught again, this time by Marshall. Inside the 40, down to the 39. 14 yards on the play, and Arkansas is going to take a timeout. They're going to take a timeout with 22 seconds remaining in the first half.
2: Yeah, well, KJ was very decisive right there. Again, this offensive line is doing a really nice job of protection. Now, Georgia's not bringing a lot of people. They're trying to play in coverage. But again, Chris Marshall is a guy that's looking like that number one receiver we've talked about. I mean, this is a guy that's made a lot of plays today. He's made a lot of plays this season. But I love the run after the catch and him being very physical at the point of attack.
1: Marshall with four catches for 71 yards in the first half. Two catches for Lockwood. Falpell, Brown, Watkins, Braylon Russell. Even A.J. Hill's caught a pass today.
2: Yeah.
1: Settles, checks back in at tailback. First down at the 39 with 22 seconds to go. Hogs have two timeouts with which to work. K.J. Jackson looks over to the Razorback sideline, maybe changing the play. Plenty of time to do that. Still only 15 on the play clock. A shift settles to the left side of his quarterback. Now KJ gets the snap, looks left, fires over there to the sideline, back shoulder. Oh, wow. What a catch! What a catch by Marshall at the 22-yard line. He went way up to make that one-handed grab, and Arkansas's got a first down, 17 seconds to go, and a 17-yard gain, and another timeout. What a catch.
2: Yeah, that's a grown man catch right there. I mean, that's a guy that just says, you know what, I'm going to compete at a high level. And if you're a quarterback and your receiver goes up and does that for you, you're going to give him an opportunity every single time to come up with a play.
1: Well, we've talked for 2, 3, 4 weeks now, Quinn, about who's going to win the one-on-one matchup.
2: Yeah.
1: Who's going to win the individual matchup. Now, not everyone's been able to do that in the first half, but a lot of the time Chris Marshall has.
2: Well, Chris Marshall has been a reliable resource for the quarterback right there. And anytime, like I said, you can make those type of plays right there, you put it in his vicinity, he has a huge catch radius. That is a big-time play right there. That's not just a basic play. That is a grown man play right there.
1: So they're in field goal range, but they'd like more. They do have one timeout remaining. First down. At the 22-yard line, they bring Monte Harrison in motion across the formation. Jackson gets the snap, pressure coming. KJ to the sideline. Antonio Jordan caught the pass and got out of bounds. He caught the pass, got out of bounds, down to the 14-yard line.
3: Antonio Jordan.
1: Really a heads-up play by Jordan to get out of bounds with 10 seconds remaining at the half. 8 yards on the gain. Do you throw to the end zone once here, Quinn? Maybe twice before you try a field goal?
2: 10 seconds left, and you've got one timeout left. So, everything is going to the end zone right here or out of bounds, close.
1: Ball's at the right hash, and now Georgia's taking a timeout. Georgia's going to take a timeout with 10 seconds remaining in the half.
2: I mean, you really and truly probably only got like two plays, though. When you think about each play going about 5 seconds, sometimes it could go quicker if he gets rid of the football. But this is one of those things where you got to understand. I got to be able to see him be open, let the football go. If not, it's going to go out the back of the end zone because we don't want to give up an opportunity to get 3 points.
1: Let's go down to the sidelines. Geno Bell is there with a Walmart sideline report. Geno.
4: Man, the fans, the sideline, this has been the most exciting less than a minute that we've had. This sideline is nice. The players are excited. Towels over the head. I think we're ready to make a big play and punch this thing in the end zone.
1: Second down and 2 from the 14-yard line. Razorbacks are back out on the field. Sutton Smith has checked in at tailback. KJ Jackson trying to direct a scoring drive here at the end of the half. Gets the snap. Pressure on the way. Jackson's got to get rid of it. Throws it away. Now the question's going to be, was he out of the tackle box? He threw it out of bounds. The receiver cut inside. There was nobody over there. They're talking about it. Now they throw the flag. Yeah, you can kind of see that one coming. They call intentional grounding on Jackson with 6 seconds to go.
2: Yeah. Yeah, you might as well go.
1: Yeah, you got to kick the field goal now.
2: At least it appears
1: that way. Steve Marlowe, Ryan Silverfield's out on the field talking to him about it.
5: Intentional grounding, offense number 7. The penalty's a loss of down at the spot of the foul. It also carries a 10-second.

0: second runoff, Arkansas will take their third and final timeout to avoid the runoff.
1: Okay, so there you have it. They're still going to be able to try the field goal, but it's a good thing they had that timeout in their back pocket.
2: My goodness. Yeah, that would have been bad. You would not have wanted to go to the locker room like that, but, you know, that's one of those things where KJ needed to see that blitz coming. I mean, they got him on the weak side again. I mean, overloaded that side, and KJ saw it late, got rid of the football, and that penalty pushes you back just a little bit more, makes it more of a difficult field goal.
1: So the line of scrimmage after the penalty will become the 23-yard line, which means it's going to be roughly a 41-yard field goal attempt from the right hash mark to get the Razorbacks on the board, make it a 21-3 ball game.
2: Well, this is a big one from a confidence standpoint.
1: I think so, too.
2: You got to be able to have that. But your offense did a nice job of going down the field. KJ was really, really good throwing the football, and love that.
1: Max Gilbert kicked a field goal last week at Utah. He's 2 of 3 so far this season. And Georgia's called another timeout. They're going to ice him a little bit. Gilbert's the transfer from Tennessee. He's 37 for 49 over the course of his career. This is well within his range. As we've mentioned, Georgia gets the football to begin the third quarter, but Quinn, a field goal right before halftime may not be what propels you to a giant upset today, but it does keep you in the football game, and it gives you something to build on when you go into the locker room.
2: Yeah, absolutely. I mean, you can talk about that. And the thing about it is your players have not just been beat down. I mean, when you think about being in those situations, you think Georgia's coming to town, you think, man, we could be blown out, all this kind of stuff. You are fighting at a high clip, and that's what you want to be able to do.
1: Well, after the timeout, they'll get lined up again. And Max Gilbert from the right hash mark will attempt a 41-yard field goal. Again, Arkansas on the board with 6 seconds remaining in the first half. Gavin Rush is the holder. Good snap. Hold is down. Kick's got plenty of distance, and the kick is good. Max Gilbert with 2 seconds remaining in the first half gets Arkansas on the board. It's 21-3.
2: Well, that's a good drive. I think that's a good drive, especially when you talk about Georgia scoring a touchdown, and now you've only got, 30 seconds left when you got that football, and you were able to move the football down the field and get points. That's a lot of confidence for this Arkansas offense.
1: 53 yards in 6 plays before Max Gilbert's third field goal of the season. Now Gilbert will kick it away. 2 seconds remaining in the first half. Kudos to the fans who have braved the sunshine today. The east side seats were pretty good early in the morning and right up until kickoff time. Everybody's getting sun right now with the exception of those in the south end. It has turned into a hot day in Fayetteville. Not a capacity crowd. We didn't expect that, but pretty good crowd nevertheless. Gilbert set to kick it away. And this one is going to be boomed through the end zone. Not going to take any chances. They'll go with a touchback, and Georgia will have 1 play from their own 25-yard line.
2: Well, I'm sure they're going to take a knee, get on out of here, and we'll get this third quarter started. But, again, I just think this Arkansas defense and Arkansas offense has really fought today. And, man, you hate to say being down 21-3 is a win, but at the end of the day, you're doing everything you need to do. You're getting time of possession. You're forcing them to go to long haul, and if you can continue to fight in the third quarter, you got a chance.
1: Well, no one can fault the effort. Georgia's probably better, and they executed better, but well, the Razorbacks sure did play hard in the first half. And after a knee, the first half will come to a close. Georgia with a 21-3 lead. The Hogs showing some signs of life throughout the first half. Finally got on the board late with the Max Gilbert field goal. Now look to build on that as we head down to Geno Bell with Ryan Silverfield.
3: Hey, Coach, what are your thoughts here on the first half?
4: Obviously, some inexperienced stuff offensively. We're showing we can put together drives. and then a drop pass here or a misprotection there. We've got to find ways to continue to be better on first down execution, catch the ball on third down, and then defensively, giving up the explosive run is absolutely killing us. We've got to find a way to contain that quarterback.
3: Thank you, Coach.
1: All right, Gino, thank you. Quinn, Arkansas, you know, he talked about success on first down. The Razorbacks still struggling to run the football the way they would like. Most of their yardage coming through the air. We'll see in the second half if they're able to do that.
2: Well, I mean, you don't know if you're actually going to be able to do it. I mean, I understand the first half has been really difficult running the football. You got to find a way to extend that run game. I love the fact that they've incorporated a tight end into the game, and that's really helped this offense out.
1: 21-3 at halftime. 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
1: 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Georgia leads Arkansas 21-3. Through 30 minutes of play, we'll take a look at how that first half transpired. Arkansas got the ball first by virtue of Georgia winning the toss and deferring. Hogs went on a bit of a drive. 10 plays, 37 yards, but with 4th and 4 in a proverbial no man's land at the UGA 38, went for it with a pass play out to the left and just in and out of the hands of one of the receivers. An unfortunate turnover on downs to start the game. Georgia would respond with a 6-play, 62-yard drive. They'd up 3:45 off the clock. That made it 7-0. Arkansas's next drive was a 3-and-out. However, the defense bowed up a little bit in drive number 2 for the Dogs, and Quincy Rhodes coming to play.
2: Georgia up 7-0. Stockton's going to throw off play action. Here comes the pressure, and he's sacked. Back at the 38-yard line, Quincy Rhodes led the charge. The first sack of the season for Rhodes, senior out of North Little Rock. And that's going to be a 9-yard loss all the way back. They're going to spot him down at the 37.
1: That play would force Georgia's one and only punt so far in the first half. Arkansas would punt on the next two drives they had, that they would get a couple first downs en route to it. 5-play drive, 6-play drive. Just unfortunately can't get anything going once you get close to midfield or even into Georgia territory. The Bulldogs would score touchdowns on each of those drives where Arkansas punted. The first one was 10 plays, 75 yards, just over 6 minutes. And then 8 plays, 93 yards with 36 seconds left in the half. Took about 4 minutes off the clock. It was 21-0 at that point. However, Arkansas going on a little drive of their own late, and they got some style points on the way to this field goal.
2: The shift settles to the left side of his quarterback. Now KJ gets the snap, looks left, fires over there to the sideline, back shoulder. Oh, wow. What a catch! What a catch by Marshall at the 22-yard line. He went way up to make that one-handed grab, and Arkansas's got a first down, 17 seconds to go, and a 17-yard gain, and another timeout.
1: Now, that play would eventually set up a 41-yard field goal. Max Gilbert would kick, and the score line says 21-3. The style points, Arkansas probably up by at least 50 with that incredible catch by Marshall. That is your look at your first half highlights. Take a break, and we come back, an SEC scoreboard update here on the Built Ford Tough Halftime Show. But first this from Farm Bureau Health.
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2: Snap to Bailey, second and 10. Pats the ball, airs it out. Wide open touchdown. Keenan Jackson bursts down the left seam. 30-yard score.
1: Matt Chasnow from Learfield on that call for NC State as they lead 14-0. 10 minutes left to go in the second quarter, and the Wolfpack are driving into Commodore territory. CJ Bailey, 8 of 12 for 106 yards and a touchdown. That one he just threw, you heard right there, to Keenan Jackson. At 2:30, Kentucky's at Texas A&M. That's the Aggies' opener of SEC play. 10th-ranked Alabama hosts Florida State. At 3:15, Carolina will host State. At 6, 20th-ranked Missouri is hosting Troy. Also got Florida and Auburn in the SEC opener for each of those two teams. At 6:30, though, that's the big daddy. 7th-ranked LSU at 8th-ranked Ole Miss. Lane Kiffin returns to Oxford, and my, the storylines are aplenty in that game. Also got Oklahoma, New Mexico, Tennessee State hosting Kennesaw State, and at 7 tonight, Texas hosts UTSA. Quick look at the top 25 scoreboard. The only other top 25 games going on are Big Ten hosting MAC, and they are going about how you'd expect. 6th-ranked Ohio State blowing out Kent State 28-0 with 30 seconds to go in the first half. Also late in the first half, about 15 ticks left, and 14th-ranked Penn State's up on Buffalo 34-3. Other notable games coming up in the top 25, staying in the Big Ten, 12th-ranked USC travels east to take on Rutgers. That's 3-0, traveling to 0-2. Ranked unranked in the ACC, 16th-ranked SMU is at 23rd-ranked Louisville. You got an all-Utah battle with 17th-ranked Utah hosting 0-2 Utah State. And then moving into the evening, 3rd-ranked Notre Dame hosts Michigan State in South Bend at 6:30. That's the first time the battle for the Megaphone Trophy will be played since 2017. 25th-ranked Virginia and West Virginia will play in Charlotte at Bank of America Stadium as well. And finals from yesterday, 5th-ranked Miami went to Winston-Salem, beat Wake 33-20. 13th-ranked Texas Tech survived a late two-point conversion try from Houston. Red Raiders won 28-26, and 21st-ranked Oregon blew up Portland State 84-0. That's your look at your SEC and top 25 scoreboards. Rick Schaefer is back with first half stats after this from Tyson Foods.
3: From kickoff to the final whistle, Razorback football is built on grit, determination, and the power of protein. 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
4: 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We're going to work. 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

0: 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It's the Coca-Cola Halftime Stats. 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
1: Georgia's rushed for, has 227 yards in total offense in the first half. Arkansas, 146. Arkansas got 61 of them on that last drive that set up a field goal. Some magnificent throws, and what a catch by Marshall at the 22-yard line to set up that field goal. In fact, Marshall is Arkansas's easily his Arkansas's leading receiver. 5 catches for 88 yards. Lockwood's the only guy with 2 catches for Arkansas for 7 yards, but Marshall's been absolutely spectacular in the first half. In the first half, Georgia rushes for 63, passes for 164. Arkansas passes for 135, rushing only 11 yards net. They were sacked twice, but so was Georgia. Arkansas got a couple sacks on Georgia for 18 yards and losses. 2 sacks by the Bulldogs on the Razorbacks for 16 yards in losses. Arkansas penalized 3 times for 15 yards, 2 of them pass interference calls on a Georgia touchdown drive, just critical calls, one of them away from the ball. Nonetheless, that helped Georgia score a touchdown. Georgia has not yet been penalized. Hogs is 2 out of 6 on third downs. Georgia's 3 out of 4. Hogs did go for fourth down on their first possession. Didn't make it. But in first downs, it's Georgia 10, Arkansas 8. The Razorbacks have just run one fewer play than the Bulldogs. 30 for Georgia, 29 for Arkansas, which has allowed the Razorbacks, they were really close on possession time till that last Georgia drive. Arkansas 13 minutes and 1 second. Georgia 16:59. So Georgia now with about a 4-minute advantage in possession time. Razorbacks had 4 tackles for loss. Georgia had 4 as well. Jackson in the first half, 8 out of 11 for 84 yards. Hill comes in, 4 out of 6 for 56 yards. So when they combine, that's 12 out of 17. Not a bad percentage at all. Harrison hit his pass. It was a receiver pass back to the quarterback, but it lost 5 yards. Meanwhile, Stockton is 5 out of 6, 63 yards, so he continues to pass at 83%. Razorbacks trail 21-3. Georgia will get the ball to start the second half. Chuck and Quinn will be back to tell you about it after this from the Arkansas Electric Cooperatives.
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0: This copyrighted broadcast is an exclusive presentation of Learfield under the broadcasting rights granted by the University of Arkansas. Reuse of this presentation is prohibited without the express written consent of the University of Arkansas and Learfield. 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
1: We welcome you back inside Donald W. Reynolds Razorback Stadium. A second half of football still to come. Georgia's on top 21-3. Hogs put up a good fight in the first half, Quinn. Georgia's as good as advertised, though. They know how to execute.
2: Yeah, they were very good and very efficient in what they're doing. No, not many explosive plays, and Arkansas tried to force Georgia to go to long haul, and Georgia's done it. I mean, they've been comfortable with doing it, and so you got to continue to make them do that, but you've got to find a way to get points on the board. If you want to stay in this football game and compete at a high level, you got to find a way offensively or defensively or something to get points on the board.
1: KJ goes 8 for 11 for 84 yards. AJ Hill 4 for 6, 56 yards. Your thoughts on the play of the two quarterbacks?
2: I thought both of them looked really good. I thought KJ came out early on and maybe struggled just a little bit. AJ came in and gave him a spark. I think he was able to throw the football and kind of extend the defense just a little bit. And then when KJ came back on that final drive, he looked really good, very decisive in throwing the football. And so we'll see if that translates for KJ or AJ in the third quarter.
1: Five catches in the first half for Chris Marshall. Got to find number six.
2: I like him a lot. I mean, he's winning battles. He's winning one-on-one battles. And that one-hand catch was superb. But what I love is the fact that he's catching the football, and the run after the catch has been really good for extra yards for this Arkansas offense.
1: Our second half kickoff is being presented by Arkansas Children's. Arkansas Children's delivers the highest quality health care to the tiniest Hog fans, the tallest teens, and every child in between. Let's cheer for the Razorbacks and our champions for Children's Health. So Max Gilbert will kick it away. And Georgia, their normal kickoff man is out today. So Sakovi White-Helton, who also returns punts, is their kickoff returner. Max Gilbert approaches the football, second half underway, and doesn't matter who's back there. This one sails through the end zone, and Georgia will start first and 10 at their own 25-yard line. Got to get the football back.
2: Yeah, you got to definitely get the football back. And Georgia's been very effective running the football. The only way you can put them in that situation is stop the run on first down, come up with some negative yardage plays that's going to put them in third and long. We've done that. That's kind of been the script so far in this first half, but Georgia's been able to overcome it, whether it's a penalty or a conversion. So you got to find a way to get them off the field.
1: Gunner Stockton leading Georgia to the line of scrimmage. Stockton very good in the first half. 5 of 6, 63 yards. They didn't have to throw a lot. Nate Frazier's his running back. He scored twice in the first half. First down from the 25. Stockton gets the snap, hands it straight ahead. Frazier across the 30 to the 35. He'll get out near the 37-yard line. Sheldon Lewis made the tackle, but not before Nate Frazier charged ahead for 12 yards.
2: Yeah, he's no nonsense. I mean, this guy is just straight run. I mean, he runs like he's a violent runner right there. And if you're Arkansas, you got to find a way to come up with a stop. And you got to get him to go north and or east and west versus north and south.
1: Frazier has now rushed for 65 yards in the game today. He'll stay in the ball game. Stockton's going to throw this time, though. Steps up. Plenty of time. Nobody to throw to, though, so he'll tuck and run. He's to midfield into Arkansas territory at the 40, and he'll dive down near the 38-yard line. There was a lot of room for Gunner Stockton, and he rambles for 25 yards.
2: Well, the easiest time for a quarterback to run the football is when the defense is in man-to-man coverage and everybody's occupying those receivers, and Arkansas's defense front had a chance to get him. They just didn't get him. He was able to bounce to the outside, and then when you get outside contained and man-to-man coverage, you can run all day.
1: Stockton is the game's leading rusher. 5 carries, 91 yards. First down at the 38. Quinn receiver split wide to the left. Football's on the right hash. Georgia moving away from the Broyles Center in the third quarter. They're going to run the ball. Frazier right side drags a tackler down to the 37-yard line. Not a whole lot there. David Oakey with a nice play defensively, only a one-yard gain and a second down and nine.
2: Yeah, and that's the kind of win you want to see from Arkansas's defensive front right there. I mean, you want to be able to stop him at the line of scrimmage or in the backfield. David Oakey did a nice job. They slanted to the left. They slanted to the play side of the run and were able to come up with the play.
1: Makai Rowland's in at corner right now. Shelton Lewis is in the injury tent. Second down and nine. They're going to hand the ball off. Frazier straight ahead inside the 35. Keeps the feet churning. Now the pile's pushed inside the 30 down to the 29. Lakai Rowland made the tackle. That's an 8-yard gain, and it's going to be third and one.
2: Yeah, it's painful when you can just turn and run the football straight up the gut. And that time they were able to do it. I mean, Georgia loves to hand the football to Frazier, and he's a guy that loves to take the football. Arkansas just got to find a way. This is a key third down for this defense.
1: On the field. Okay, yeah, well, you had a player that was slightly shaken up. Okay, he was blocked by the crowd of defenders that came over. Each side went to their sidelines, and the officials brought him back out. Yeah. By the way, Arkansas in the first half went Bradley Shaw. We mentioned a moment ago that Shelton Lewis is in the tent. Bradley Shaw went into the tent. He's on the sidelines now with his ankle wrapped, and he does not look like he's going to be back in the ballgame. Georgia's 3-for-4 on third downs. It's third and one from the Arkansas 29. Bowens is the tailback. They snap it to Stockton. He gives it to Bowens. Starts left. Cuts back. First down to the Arkansas 26-yard line. Steven Soles was there to make the tackle. But with the clock rolling and 12-12 to play in the third, Georgia trying to add to their 21-3 lead. And it's first and 10 from the Arkansas 26-yard line.
2: Well, you talked about Bradley Shaw not being in the game. I mean, he's a key component. And he's one of your communicators, and so a guy like Ben Vogel has to step up, and he stepped up in a nice way, and Jaquavion Smith has been good as well.
1: 11:53 and counting in the third quarter. Bowens is the tailback, but Stockton's going to throw. Pumps left. Now he's going to look to run inside the 25, inside the 20, inside the 15, and he'll dive down to the 13-yard line. He gets 13 more running the ball. Quinn, at the end of the play, it almost looked like that was a designed quarterback run.
2: Well, the thing about it is, with Georgia, you've got to exert so much energy to stop the run. And then you also got to exert so much energy to stop the pass. And when you go play action and you put your quarterback in that situation, if you don't spy him, then he's going to be able to have a free reign.
1: That's 104 rushing yards for their quarterback now. First down at the 13-yard line. They bring a man in motion across the formation. Stockton gets the snap, hands it off. Frazier hitting the backfield. Frazier was hitting the backfield by Kamori House, and they'll lose a yard. Kamori House, boy, at times he will really flash and make a nice play. Had a tackle for loss last week. This is his fourth tackle for loss on the season, second down and 11.
2: Well, you got to like that. I mean, he's very aggressive. Six tackles on the day so far, and he's been very active for this Arkansas defense.
1: Clock rolling, 10:38 to play in the third quarter. Georgia with their first possession of the second half. Frazier's in at tailback. Trips left. Now they shift Frazier to the left hip of Gunnar Stockton. They hand it off. Frazier coming right. Looks for a cutback lane. Not one there. He'll get to the 13-yard line. Maybe gets a yard. It's going to be third down and 10.
2: Well, I mean, anytime your defense is playing really solid football, you can see that the running back is going to have to avoid people in the backfield at the line of scrimmage. On this drive right there, Arkansas has forced them to, in the run game, to kind of avoid defenders at the line of scrimmage. That means you're being somewhat effective.
1: So it's third down and 10. Bowens checks in. Trips left. Stockton ready to throw. They've got him in the backfield. The Razorbacks had a meeting at the quarterback. David Oakey led the charge. Hunter Osborne was there. Charlie Collins was in on the action, and they lost 8 yards.
2: And they did a nice job right there. And there's just a bunch of games going on right there from this Arkansas defensive front. I mean, Quincy Rhodes comes from his defensive end position and kind of runs through the A gap, and David Oakey and those guys were able to get the Gunner Stockton. Nice job by that defense.
1: So now it's 4th and 18, and they will bring Peyton Woodring on to attempt what will be a 38-yard field goal from the right hash. This is his first field goal attempt of the season. Stockton the holder. The snap is down. The kick is on the way, and he split the uprights. Peyton Woodring increases the Georgia lead. They go 53 yards in 10 plays. It's 24-3 with 9:02 remaining in the third quarter. And we're back after this for UAMS Health.
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0: New Year's?
2: You're not listening.
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0: So Georgia is set to kick it away to the Razorbacks. Game day deserves the great taste of Coca-Cola because fan work is thirsty work. Coca-Cola is proud to be the official soft drink sponsor of the Razorbacks.
2: Well, that's a nice stand by the defense, forcing that field goal right there. I mean, that was not 7 points. It was 3 points, but your defense created some plays that put them in a bad spot and forced that field goal.
0: So Woodring approaches the football, and Jamari Hawkins will watch it sail over his head and bounces out of the end zone. And the Hogs will start at the 25. Let's go to the sidelines. Check in with Gino Bell for a Walmart sideline report. Gino.
3: Man, it was great to see the defense being but don't break. But even right here coming off the sideline, KJ pulled the offensive line up, the whole offense, and got to talking to him. And I saw a lot of guys bobbing their head up and down. So, you know, the energy is still there. The guys want to take advantage of his first possession coming out here in the third quarter.
0: KJ Jackson will begin the second half at quarterback for Arkansas. Jackson and AJ Hill played in the first half. KJ led him on that field goal drive, 8 of 11, 84 yards. Sutton Smith begins the second half at tailback, and the Hogs go to work on first down. Jackson kind of hand it off. They sweep left with Smith, gets a block, but can't get to the edge. They hit him late out of bounds, and they throw a flag. It was only a 2-yard gain, but they were a little aggressive into that Razorback sideline, and Arkansas is going to get 15.
2: Well, we'll take any help we can get right there. I mean, anytime they can give us extra yards, let's move it down the field.
4: After the play, personal foul, unnecessary roughness, hit out of bounds. Number 31 defense, 15-yard penalty if you add it to the end of the run, first down.
0: That's the first Georgia penalty of the ballgame, and it's a big one. Puts the Razorbacks out across their own 40-yard line. After the penalty, they'll spot it at the 42. First and 10. 8:55 to play in the third quarter. Georgia's on top 24-3. Antonio Jordan splits wide to the right side. Jelani Watkins is in the slot. Jasper Parker's checked in at tailback. Jackson's in the gun. KJ gets the snap, looks to throw, dumps it into the flat. Watkins is there, complete. He gets out across the 40, and they'll bump him out of bounds at the 43. So that's only a 2-yard gain. And it'll be second down and 8 with 8:27 to play in the third quarter.
2: Well, we talked about that is basically an extension of the run game. You bring him across the formation, nobody from Georgia runs with him, and so that means you have an extra man in the short side of the field, and you just dump it to him. It's a 2-yard gain. It's not as productive as you want to be, though.
0: Marshall's back in. He split wide to the right. Jaden Platt's in at tight end in motion. Jackson calls for the football. He's in trouble. Gets away from the first man. Now he's got to escape, and he can't do it. Ball came out. Ball came out right at the end of the play, and Georgia's got the football. Right at the end of the play, the ball came out, and Georgia fell on it. Jackson got away from the initial man. In fact, there were two of them that were on him. Elijah Griffin and Jordan Hall were the ones that got to him, and then Jordan Hall recovered the fumble. There's a Razorback that's injured, Bryant Williams. The Hogs' right tackle is slow to get up. They're going to spot the football at the 32 of Arkansas when play resumes. They've stopped the clock with 7:56 to go.
2: That ball's out.
0: Yeah, we just saw the replay, and they got the call right. Now the Razorbacks are going to have to play defense with their backs to the wall. They're still tending to Williams out on the field. We are watching, and the officials thought that television might go to a break, but they have opted not to do that, so we'll keep it here as they tend to the Razorback offensive tackle. Williams was injured at the end of, or toward the end of, the Utah game last week, but he was back at practice during the early part of this week and has played throughout the ball game to this point. He's still not up, although he is sitting up right down in the middle of the field. And we'll tell you, while they tend to Bryant, that the Arkansas Scholarship Lottery has raised more than $1.6 billion. since 2009. How about that? You can make a difference forever in Arkansas education. And find out where you can pick up your Arkansas Scholarship Lottery ticket at myarkansaslottery.com. 873,000 life-changing scholarships for Arkansas students. Bryant Williams slow to be helped off the field, and he was moving a little better last week when he came off the field. He might be done for the day.
5: There's no weight on that leg.
0: Yeah. Adam Hawks is the backup right tackle. He's a transfer from Oregon State. They'll go into the tent with Bryant Williams. And the Razorback defense now, their charge to keep Georgia out of the end zone. Shelton Lewis is back on the field. He was in the tent during the last series. He's back on the field now.
2: Well, this defense has got to find a way to come with some lost yardage plays. They got 3 sacks on the day and 6 tackles for loss. This will be a great time for one.
0: They're going to go with a single setback. That's Chauncey Bowens. This time Stockton is under center. 2 tight ends on the field for the Bulldogs. They hand it off. Bowens coming right. Gets inside the 30, lowers his shoulder, and gets down to the 25-yard line. Chauncey Bowens for 7. Johnson and House combined on the tackle. 7:39 to play in the third quarter. Dwight Phillips is in at tailback now for Georgia. Georgia's always rotated tailbacks, and they've got 3 good ones again this year. They've really got more than that, but those are the 3 that are getting to play. They are deep. 7:20 to play in the quarter. Phillips lines up as the single setback behind Stockton, who's under center. They'll hand it off, coming right side. Flags are down inside the 20-yard line. First down yardage, but it's coming back, it appears. They get 6 on the play.
4: Holding, 9 offense, 10-yard penalty, second down.
0: So they're going to get the wide receiver, Ethan Barbour, and that'll cost Georgia 10.
5: Well, hey, look, like I said, we'll take any type of lost yardage play we can get, whether it's a penalty or we've created it, but that puts you in a much better spot right there. Georgia's had to deal with some third and longs, second and longs, and that's credit to Arkansas's defense, but Georgia's been able to convert.
0: It's been relatively penalty-free today. Georgia with 2 penalties now, Arkansas with only 3. Second down and 14, 7 minutes to play in the third. Bulldogs at the 36 of Arkansas. Stockton, they're going to run a reverse. They're going to run a reverse over here to London, and he's inside the 30 down to the 28-yard line. Landon Roldan was the ball carrier there, and he gets 8 yards.
5: Yeah, they go with the wide receiver reverse, and this Georgia offense has been good at just handing the football, but that time they kind of fake it and come back around the formation with the reverse. Bunch of blockers in front, but Arkansas did a nice job of really keeping that play from being a maximum type of play.
0: So now it's third down. Football's at the 27-yard line. They've got to get down to the Arkansas 22. Phillips stays in at tailback. Stockton with twin receivers stacked into the open side. Back to throw. Inside position for Sakovi White-Helton. He makes the catch at the 25-yard line, but it's not going to be enough for a first down. They get 3. Kamori House was there to make the tackle. Now it's 4th down and 2, and Kirby Smart's going to keep his offense on the field.
5: Well, Kamori House did a nice job right there. I mean, he's a guy that can really be disruptive from his joker spot, but that time he's playing in coverage right there and was able to kind of just be right there, get the tackle, and force Georgia on the 4th down.
0: Bo Walker's checked in at running back. He's like a little bowling ball, 5'9", 210. 4th down and 2. They send him in motion, empty the backfield. Stockton looking to his left, has a man open inside the 20 at the 15. Dwight Helton has the first down, and he's going to get down to the Arkansas 13-yard line. That's a 10-yard gain and a first down.
5: Yeah, they put Arkansas, they just stretched the formation right there to the wide side of the field, and Gunnar Stockton was just kind of able to look at his choice right there. Arkansas was playing zone, and so the linebacker stayed to the inside. And he was able to find a lot of room out to the outside, and Stockton delivered a nice ball.
0: 4:55 to play in the third. Georgia's up 24-3, and they've got it 1st and 10 at the Arkansas 13-yard line. They're going to run it with Dwight Phillips inside the 10, submarined there, and he'll get down to the Arkansas 8-yard line. Joker Johnson made the tackle. That's a 5-yard gain, and it'll be second down for the Dogs.
5: Well, this is where this defense has got to find a way to bow up just a little bit. We've created some lost yardage plays. We already talked about the number of tackles for loss that this Arkansas defense has. This is where you need to come up with another one and try to keep Georgia to 3 points.
0: They can get a first down without scoring at the 3-yard line. Dwight Phillips remains in at tailback. They stack twin receivers to the left side. 4-10 to play in the quarter. They bring a man in motion. Stockton going to keep the football. Dumps it off into the flat. Incomplete. A hit leveled. Well, he did catch the one. No, he did not. They now rule it incomplete. And man, give Joker Johnson credit. He came up there and blasted Thomas Blackshear.
5: Joker was did a nice job, but also you got to give Carter Stockmeyer a lot of credit because that was the guy that was really on the guy that flashed in front of Gunner Stockton that forced him to really think about what he was going to do right there. But then that led him right into Joker, and that's just a nice play by the defense.
0: So now it's 3rd down and 4 from the Razorback 7-yard line. Quinn receivers to each side for Gunner Stockton. Bowens is back in at tailback now. Stockton from the gun gets the snap. Time throws right at the first down marker, and it's caught by Sakovi White-Helton. A flag comes in late. The play resulted in a first down to the 2-yard line. We'll see what the penalty's all about.
2: It's like they're calling personal foul.
4: After the catch, personal foul, face mask, defense number 1. Half the distance to the goal, automatic first down.
0: Christian Harrison's had a tough day with the officials.
2: Boy.
0: So half the distance to the goal line, and it'll be first and goal from the Razorback 1.
2: No doubt. I mean, we talked about the amount of penalties that Arkansas had, and they've targeted Christian Harrison. There's no doubt with him. Three penalties so far.
0: Two PIs and a face mask.
2: Yeah.
0: That was a good call. It came right at the end. I mean, just right at the end of the play. Now they're going to operate out of the eye. Bowens is in at tailback. They're going to hand him the football. The Razorbacks trying to keep him out of the end zone, and they can't do it. Bowens is in for the score, and Georgia's up 30-3. They had one of their backup offensive linemen, Zakai Helton, who lined up at fullback there. He was the lead blocker. I think he missed his guy, truth be told, but Bowens was able to get into the end zone anyway. The Dogs go 32 yards and 8 plays.
5: Well, sometimes you got to be BYOB, and that time he was able to make that happen. I love the penetration from Arkansas right there, but they just were not able to get him down on the ground.
0: So now it'll be Peyton Woodring on to attempt the extra point to try to make it a 31-3 ball game. It's a good snap. Stockton gets the hold down. The kick is good. And with 3:35 to play in the third quarter, it's 31-3 Georgia. Now this for Arkansas Children's.
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0: .35 to play in the third, now 31-3 Georgia. 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They're not just a funeral service, they're part of your extended family, ensuring that every detail is handled with all our respect. So the Bulldogs add to their lead, and now Arkansas will have an opportunity as we head down to the field to check in with Geno Bell for a Walmart sideline report. Geno, is it still as hot as it's been, or is it even hotter down there now?
3: Hey, to be honest, it's a little hotter. I mean, yeah. It's on the back of his neck. But it can't be even hotter than the way Georgia is leaning on us. I mean, as the game goes on, the weight and size of these offensive and defensive lines are definitely putting pressure on our lines. But again, we're still in the trenches. You still got to fight. And we need our guys to continue to finish.
5: Yeah, Chuck, and this is where you just got to continue to compete. I mean, this is one of those things. You're down 31-3 to the number two team in the country. But this is where this is the second game or third game of the season. You got to continue to fight.
0: Woodring approaches the football. He's going to boom it through the end zone. Quinn, Arkansas has only snapped the ball three times in the third quarter. Yep. And there's 3:35 to go. Georgia took the opening kickoff, went down the field, scored. Arkansas fumbled the ball away. They scored again. This third quarter's been dominated by Georgia, and we're going to take a timeout. 3:35 to play, 31-3. Now this for Farm Bureau of Arkansas.
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0: Yeah, he's coming back out there.
1: He's limping back out there. He wants to play. A.J. Hill's going to quarterback this series. So Hill, the transfer from Memphis, went 4 for 6 in the first half for 56 yards. Settles is in at tailback. Trips right on first down. Now we're finally ready to play. That was a long time out after the kickoff return. Hill's in the gun. Gets the snap, wants to throw. Jaden Platt over the middle, complete, out across the 30 to the 31-yard line. That's a 6-yard gain. Short throw to the tight end, and it's second down and 4.
0: Yeah, a little formation scheme right there where you got your tight end as the inside receiver on the trips formation. He comes across the formation and just kind of sets up right in his line of sight. A.J. delivers the football for a nice game.
1: Second down. Settle stays in at tailback. Faupel's on the field. Donovan's in motion. Hill looking to throw, rolling right, got some time, settles out of the backfield, caught the pass, didn't have much room to work with, gets out near the 32-yard line. Khalil Barnes is there to make the tackle. They give him the 30, well, they gave him a couple extra yards.
0: Yeah, but I like what Tim Krenzie is doing in regards to giving his quarterback easy throws right there. That's two easy throws in a row. That time, though, you thought you were going to be able to get a little bit more outflank the defense, but Georgia's defense was very fast.
1: Now it's third down and a yard. Hogs need to pick this up. Cam Settle stays in at tailback. A.J.'s the quarterback. Hill with the ball on the right hash. Low snap. Not a good one. A.J. picked it up. Threw it short. And it's caught for a first down. Caught by Jamari Hawkins out of the 39-yard line. Give A.J. Hill a lot of credit. That snap was on the ground. He picked it up and turned it into a 7-yard gain.
0: Yeah, that's very difficult to do. I mean, it's hard enough to play quarterback in this league, but when that ball hits the ground and you got to take your eyes away from what the coverage is doing to you, you pick it up quickly and come up with a nice play.
1: A minute 55 with the clock rolling in the third quarter. Jaden Platt in motion. Hill's going to roll right. Tried to dump it to Platt and threw it too far. Led him too much. It's incomplete. Second down and 10. A flag comes in late on the far side of the field. It's over by the Georgia sideline. Kirby Smart's wearing
2: pass interference. Offense number 9. 10-yard penalty. First down.
1: Well, they called the pick.
0: Yep.
1: They called the pick on Jamari Hawkins. It's offensive interference. When you run it right, it works as a rub.
0: That's exactly
1: when you don't. When you don't run it right, they call the penalty for a pick.
0: Oh man, that is so true right there. When you talk about that, I mean, but that time, I mean, Platt was wide open right there. A lot of times, you gotta wonder how you got that wide open.
1: So first and 20 after the penalty, football moved back to the 29-yard line. A minute 49 to play in the quarter. A.J. Hill gets the snap, wants to throw to the sideline, in and out of the hands of Jamari Hawkins. Nearly an acrobatic catch by the Memphis transfer. He would have had first down yardage out of the 45-yard line. Hawkins is 5'10". Boy, he went in the air. Quinn just couldn't quite pull it down.
0: Yeah, he's got to catch that, though. I mean, I think the fact that
1: he timed
0: that
1: his leap wrong, didn't he?
0: Well, that Georgia defender was right in front of him. Maybe he kind of messed up his eyesight right there, but that ball hit him in his hands, and you've got to come up with that catch.
1: When you watch the replay, that certainly was a catchable ball. Smith is in there now. Sutton's in at tailback. Second down and 10. A.J. gets the snap, looking left. Now throws short over the middle, complete out of the 34-yard line, throwing short to, this time, Donovan Faupel. That's a 5-yard gain. K.J. Bolden was there to make the tackle.
0: Well, at some point in time, you're probably going to have to go a little bit more tempo, maybe pick up the speed and really try to change how you're getting your cadence called, and we'll see if Arkansas does that.
1: Second catch for Faupel, third and 14. Razorbacks 1 for 1 on third down conversions in the second half, 3 for 7 on the day. Pressure coming on A.J. Steps up, fires over the middle, incomplete. Donovan Faupel got his hands on it, and then he was just hammered by K.J. Bolden. Dislodged the football, and it is fourth down and 14.
0: Yeah, and I've seen A.J. put a lot of zip on balls. That time he kind of floated that one just a little bit, and that allowed that collision point to be right there at the top of the route, and he got rocked.
1: So Gavin Rush is going to punt it away.

0: with 1:02 to play in the third quarter. Sakovi White-Helton's back deep for Georgia. It's a good snap. They're coming after him. They got part of it. They've partially blocked. The ball rolling out near midfield. It's going to be down at the 49 of Arkansas. Rush is shaken up. That's not roughing because they blocked the kick. And Georgia's going to have it at the Arkansas 49-yard line. It turns into a 14-yard punt because it was partially blocked initially. That is London Humphreys, one of their wide receivers playing special teams, who got a hand on that. And with 51 seconds to go, Georgia's in plus territory again.
1: Well, that just shows in the SEC, I mean, there's no free lunches. And, I mean, Georgia's up 31-3, and they're coming after the punt. I mean, they're trying to work on things as well, and they were able to get back there, tip that ball. And, well, you'd like to see Arkansas get a penalty, but, boy, they did a nice job.
0: So, 51 seconds to play in the quarter now, and Georgia has dominated this third period. Stockton's going to throw. He's looking deep. Now he's got a check down, throw short. Bowen's out of the backfield, complete at the 45, and he'll get 4 yards to bring up second down at 6.
1: Well, look, I know Georgia scored a lot of points, Chuck, but Arkansas's defense has really made them work for it. And that's all you can ask when you talk about a defense like this. I mean, make them go to the long haul. Now, Georgia's been able to execute and still score points, but a lot of teams would make a mistake in this situation.
0: Clock rolling, 18 seconds to play in the third. Second down and 6. Nose of the football inside the Arkansas 45. They're going to run it with Chauncey Bowens. He lowers his head, gets down to the 42. Got 3, needed a little more than that. And so the first play of the fourth quarter will be Georgia snapping the football on third down. Hogs have put up a fight today, but Georgia is still comfortably in front 31-3 as we head into the fourth quarter. Back after this for Community America Credit Union.
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1: 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Gunnar Stockton's really been the story today. The Georgia quarterback, 7 rushes, 97 yards, 9 pass completions, 86 yards. Razorback defense has battled today. Georgia's so good on the line of scrimmage. That really has been the difference. They've accumulated 330 yards, only 158 for the Razorbacks. Arkansas has thrown for 157, and they've rushed for just 1 yard. So while the defense has battled, the offense has struggled. And Georgia now, as we start the fourth quarter, 3rd and 3. From the Razorback 42-yard line, Stockton's under center. Play fake, going to roll right. Going to fire over the middle, and the pass is caught by Humphreys. Humphreys, as he got to the numbers, upended, but he was at the Arkansas 25-yard line, and that's a 17-yard game. It's a flag down way back in the backfield. That may be coming back.
2: Ineligible player downfield, offense number 72, 5-yard penalty, 3rd down.
1: They get the right tackle for getting downfield a little bit too early. It's 3rd down. But now it's 3rd down again. This time they need more than 3.
3: I mean, he needs to find a way to make that a little less obvious. I mean, he was down there by the receiver. you can't do that as an offensive lineman.
1: So after the penalty, it's going to be 3rd down and 8 from the Arkansas 47-yard line. Georgia splits, trips right. And a single man toward us into the Razorback sideline. Bowens is the running back. Stockton claps his hands, gets the snap. Looking deep down the left sideline, overthrows everybody. He overthrew everybody there. Blackshear was the intended receiver, well covered by Joker Johnson. Now it's 4th down and 8. And Georgia's going to have to punt. From where they are on the field, they're going to have to punt.
3: Well, that's the first time Arkansas has really forced Georgia to go down the sideline. And we know Gunnar Stockton can go down the sideline and come up with big plays, but nice coverage right there and nice series by this Arkansas defense getting off the field.
1: Only the 2nd punt for Miller today, just his 7th on the season so far. He'll be trying to pin Arkansas deep. Going to do that. Trying to catch the divot inside the 5. It hits at the 1 and went into the end zone. Humphreys was down there trying to play Gunner and keep it from going into the end zone, but it's a 47-yard punt with no return. I'll tell you what, that Humphreys kid does it all, Quinn. He catches passes, blocks punts. He's the gunner down there. That's a football play.
3: Well, that's the thing about it. I mean, you got a guy that really wants to compete in every aspect of it, and that's what he's doing. And so, you got to give Kirby Smart a lot of credit because he's got guys that are bought into what he's trying to deliver at Georgia.
1: Well, it's going to be A.J. Hill again as the Razorbacks take the field. 1st and 10 from their own 20-yard line. Braylon Russell's going to come in at tailback. Ball's on the left hash. They split Antonio Jordan wide to the left on 1st and 10. Hill going to hand it off. Russell comes right, cuts back left, and they'll push the pile out to the 22-yard line. That's only a 2-yard gain on the play. It's been tough sledding for Braylon so far this year.
3: Well, I like the fact, though, I mean, look, you've got to find a way to run the football. You've got to find a way to run the football. I know you're down 31-3 in this particular situation, but you still got to do that. You got a great opportunity to go against a great Georgia defense. Why not run it?
1: 2nd down and 8. Lockwood's in motion across the formation. Russell's still in at tailback. Hill gets the snap, looking right, throwing that way. The route was jumped. It could have been picked off, instead merely broken up. Braylon Connolly jumped the route. The pass was intended for C.J. Brown, and the Hogs fortunate that was not a pick 6.
3: Yeah, A.J. tried to throw the football to the wide side of the field. You had a quick stop right out there to C.J. Brown, and well, I tell you what, he broke on that football really, really quickly.
1: Sure did.
3: He had an opportunity, but I think C.J.'s body just kind of eliminated that for just
1: C.J. became defender there and shielded the football. So now it's third down. Hogs are only 3 for 8 on third downs today. Settles has checked in at tailback. They're going to hand the ball to Cam on third down across the 25. Flags are down. He's got first down yardage out to the 31. But a flag was thrown right in the middle of the field in the bad spot if you're a Razorback fan.
2: Personal foul, illegally blocking below the waist, 85 offense, half the distance to the goal, third down.
1: They get Lockwood on a crackback.
3: That's
1: amazing. Yeah, man. It's that kind of day. It's been that kind of early season for Arkansas.
3: Look, normally when they make that call, it's like the defender cannot see what's taking place, but Lockwood was right in his face, and now he went down low, of course, but... Yeah, I mean, I guess in definition by the rule, that is a penalty.
1: That's a safety rule. Arkansas would have had a first down at the 31. Instead, it's third down and 18 from the 12. So that's a costly penalty. Now A.J.'s probably going to have to throw for first down yardage. Settle stays in, 13:25 to play in the game. Movement by the right tackle, and that's going to cost Arkansas five more.
2: False start, 64 offense, five-yard penalty, third down.
1: Give Bryant Williams credit. He's playing through some pain right now, but he just raised up too soon there.
3: Well, he knows he's in a situation now where he's going to have to deal with a pretty good pass rusher. And so, as a tackle, you know they're coming after you in these types of situations.
1: Seventh penalty against Arkansas today. Georgia's committed three. Third down and 23 now. A.J. drops the snap. Hill picks it up, fires over the middle, and passes batted down at the line of scrimmage. Well, when the snap hits the ground in your own end zone, about the best you can hope for, there's an incomplete pass. And so Arkansas will have to punt. They're going to have to punt on 4th and 23 from their own 7-yard line. Kavion Broussard's a little slow coming off the field. Gavin Rush is making his way out there with the punt team. This will be the fourth punt of the day for Gavin Rush.
3: Well, like I say, I mean, it's already tough enough to read SEC defenses when things are really cool. But that time, anytime you have the ball hit the ground and now you've got to shift your eyes and your focus away from your primary decisions, I mean, that puts you in a bad spot.
1: So Rush is on to punt. White Helton is standing back deep for the Bulldogs. He's at his own 46-yard line. They're going to get really good field position, it appears. It's a short punt. Hits at the 47. Takes a Razorback roll inside the Georgia 40. And Arkansas will down it at the 38-yard line. That is a 54-yard punt with no return. And we've got a timeout. 12:52 to play in the third quarter. It's 31-3 Georgia. We're back after this for the Arkansas Ford dealers.
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1: To play 31-3 Georgia. That was Jesse Early that punted there for the Razorbacks. He's a transfer from Cal Poly, turned into a 54-yard punt. So Rush was spelled that time, and Early got the shot. And now it is Georgia coming onto the field, first and 10 at the 39-yard line of the Razorbacks.
3: Yeah, well, I think
1: Stockton's still in at quarterback.
3: Russ was hurt on that when Georgia tried to block that punt.
1: Yeah, I think you're right. So Bowens will come in at tailback, and the Bulldogs go to work from their own 39-yard line. 12:52 to play in the game. They bring Humphreys in motion across the formation. Stockton's under center. He's still throwing. Off play action, looking down the seam. Man wide open. Dandridge complete at the 25, inside the 20, to the 10, to the 5. Touchdown. Craig Dandridge, that's a freshman out of Milton, Georgia. Dandridge for 61 yards and a score.
3: Well, you're running the football and you go max protection pretty much right there. And that's almost like a one receiver route. No, you had two guys in the route, but they block it up and find him running the post route across the middle of the field, and he delivers a nice football and he gets to the end zone.
1: That was a pretty ball. And now they're going to kick the extra point. It is Woodring who is on to attempt the extra point. He's a senior out of Lafayette, Louisiana. The kick is good, and it is a 38-3 Georgia lead. 12:42 to play in the game. Now this from QualChoice.
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1: 12:42 to play. 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
16: Hey, man. Hey, just taking a listen to these guys on the sideline. They still got some spirit, even though that was a big play. But this is what you want to see when you turn the film on. It's going to be tough right now because it's still warm out here and they're getting the best of you. But you want to see the guys who got the fight. We still got a long season and still the rest of this fourth quarter to go.
1: Well, I don't know what the final score is going to be. For three quarters, Arkansas gave them all they want, and I hope it doesn't turn into a full-fledged rout. The problem for Arkansas is they've not had the ball in the second half. They've only kept it for a little over 6 minutes, and they have minus 7 rushing yards in the second half. That's a death knell, too, as Woodring kicks this one. It will be returnable. Fair catch is going to be called for, though, by Hawkins, and that means the Razorbacks will take over their 25-yard line. Today's game is being brought to you by your Arkansas Ford dealers and the Ford F-150. The F-150 is a truck with a tradition as strong as the Razorbacks. Exceptional towing and hauling capability, plus the power of a mobile generator. It's no wonder why the F-150 is the official truck of the Razorbacks.
3: Okay,
1: KJ Jackson.
3: Yep.
1: Yeah.
3: Coming back. He's had a... Oh, if you look at his numbers just on the surface, 9 of 12 for 86 yards. I mean, he's been efficient, but... Boy, you got to have more production from your offense.
1: Yeah. So KJ will go to work. Gets the snap, throws short. Marshall complete out of the 30. Chris will get out near the 33-yard line. So that's an 8-yard gain and a first down.
3: I like Chris Marshall. I mean, it's a big body guy that can run after the catch. Nice job by him.
1: I don't know why I said first down. Second down and 2. Now they're going to hand it off. Sutton Smith left side, and he's close to the first down marker. In fact, it appears as though he's got it. Tackle made over on the left side by their backup defensive end. Georgia has been able to get into some of their reserves today. They're very deep. They rotate. 12 minutes to play in the game. Trips right for KJ Jackson. Gets the snap, looks that way, pressure coming, threw it short, the tight end Platt caught it out of the 40, and Jaden gets out to the 43-yard line. Jaden Platt for 7, and it'll be second down with 11:38 to play.
3: Yeah, and KJ is just taking what the defense is giving him, and they call a timeout because Jordan Platt was kind of
1: a little Jaden slow getting up. He's getting off the field, though, under his own power. This will be just a brief break to allow him to exit. Ty Lockwood's checked in for Arkansas. Faupel goes wide left. They're going to put Lockwood in the slot. Second down. Hogs need 3 with 11:30 to go. Smith's the tailback. Jackson gives it to Sutton. Coming left, he runs right into a Georgia Bulldog wall just at the first down marker. We'll see where they spot it. A.J. Krua made the stop from his backup linebacker spot. And it's going to be, did they give him a first down? They did. They have not moved the chains, but they did give him a first down. First and 10, Hogs at their own 46-yard line. Jackson to throw now. They got to stop the play. Georgia called a timeout. I'm not convinced Kirby Smart knew it was first down.
3: No.
1: Because the chain gang didn't move over there. The signal came late. I don't think they had the right personnel room on there or personnel groups on there. We got to take a break. 11 minutes to play. 38-3. Georgia on top. Now this for Summit Utilities.
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5: 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First down coming. Next week, the Razorbacks are back home to take on the Tulsa Golden Hurricane. It'll be a 7 o'clock start here at Razorback Stadium. The following week, the Razorbacks return to the road again and play Texas A&M down in College Station. So KJ Jackson, after that timeout, will lead the Razorbacks back out on the field, first down at their own 46-yard line. Settles is in at tailback. Jaden Platt back out on the field. He was shaking up a moment ago. Jackson's in the gun. Platt's in motion, as a matter of fact. KJ throwing short. Platt caught it inside the 45-yard line. They'll spot him just shy of the first down. It's a 9-yard gain, about a half yard shy with 10:45 to go. Hogs get right up on the football in a hurry, and they're going to run it with Settles. Cams gets the first down to the 43-yard line, and they'll move the chains with 10:30 to play in the game.
6: Well, I love that the tight ends are being involved. We talked about a way to help the young quarterback. You got to get your tight ends involved, and Platt has three receptions. And Lockwood has two receptions, so that's five line-of-sight throws that makes it a little bit easier for the quarterback.
5: 10:19 to play. Settle stays in. Jackson to throw. KJ threw it deep and out of bounds. His receiver cut off the route, and KJ thought he was going to go deep. That was Chris Marshall on the far side of the field. He cut off the route. KJ fired it down to a spot where nobody was standing. Yeah. So it's second and 10.
6: And those are the things you got to work through as a quarterback receiver. I mean, you're going to have sight adjustments that you got to get on the same page with, but that time they were not.
5: Second down and 10. Line of scrimmage, the Georgia 43-yard line. They're showing pressure. Here they come. Hogs pick it up. Jackson got to find somebody out of the backfield. Settles open in the right flat. Caught at the 40. Inside the 30. Cam still fighting down to the 25-yard line. That's a first down after an 18-yard gain.
6: Man, that's a nice job by KJ, kind of standing in the pocket. Looked like he was spooked there for just a second, but he did not have anything to be worried about right there. They brought pressure, but the offensive line did a nice job picking it up.
5: So the Razorbacks have it first and 10 at the 25. Jackson going to swing it out of the backfield. Settles, caught it, but was hit right away back at the 31-yard line. Cam was drilled by Terrell Foster, and they're going to lose 6 yards on the play.
6: Yeah, we talk about ball placement and accuracy. If you want a guy to be able to catch that football and make that a part of an extension of your run game, you got to give him a football that's going to allow him to get up the field north and south. And that time that ball was thrown behind him, Settles reached back and came up with a one-handed catch.
5: Settles is out. Sutton Smith's back in. Second down and 15. Nearly 16 after the lost yardage play. Razorbacks bring a man in motion. That's Marshall. Jackson calls for the football. Pressure coming. KJ's got to get rid of it. They batted it at the line of scrimmage. The rush was coming hard. Zayden Walker, the pass fell incomplete. It's third and 15.
6: Yeah, and these are the things that will allow KJ to get better as he moves forward. I mean, understanding how you were able to get me. I mean, you brought pressure right there. You overloaded again the right side and the left side of the offensive line. You were able to get there. That's something you can really deal with on film.
5: This will be Arkansas's 10th snap on third down today. Third down and 15. They now, through nearly three ball games, have had 50 snaps on either third or fourth down. KJ gets the snap. Here comes the pressure. Jackson steps up, fires over the middle. Good throw, good catch. Caught at the 10, down to the 5. Jamari Hawkins. Hawkins with the reception for 25 yards.
6: And that's another third down conversion right there. You talked about the amount of third downs this Arkansas team has had. You don't want to be in that many, but you're converting at a high clip.
5: First and goal from the 5. Razorbacks trying to put the ball in the end zone. They hand it to Sutton Smith. Straight up the gut. Touchdown, Arkansas. Sutton Smith from 5 yards out. The Razorbacks score their first touchdown of the day.
6: Well, that's a really good drive right there by the Arkansas offense. I mean, KJ was able to direct it. And, I mean, he completed some really, really good passes. That third down conversion
5: was huge
6: right there. And so for him to deliver that football, I mean, those are things you can build on. And then this Arkansas offense gets into the end zone.
5: 75 yards at 12 plays. That's the best throw perhaps right there, Quinn, that we've seen this guy make in a while. Ehrlich's going to hold, by the way. Gilbert is on to attempt the extra point. It's a good snap. The kick's on the way. The extra point is good, and it is 38-10 now with 8:30 to play in the football game. Let's pause 10 seconds for station identification. 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
5: Hey, game day deserves the great taste of Coca-Cola because fan work is thirsty work. Coca-Cola is proud to be the official soft drink sponsor of the Razorbacks. Let's go downstairs, talk to Gino Bell once more for a Walmart sideline report. Gino, give us your take today, what you've seen on a hot afternoon, particularly from the fellas up front.
8: Hey, I tell you, today has been a long day. On the last drive is an exception. We were able to get some movie creating. But when it comes to earlier in the game, we were just getting beat up front. Georgia physically beating us up front. Offensive line play hasn't been good today and hadn't been good for a couple games now.
5: So Gilbert will kick it away to Sakobe White-Helton with 8.5 minutes to play in the football game. Max Gilbert booms this one end over end, high through the end zone, and it'll be Georgia first and 10 at their own 25-yard line. We'll see if they bring Stockton back. It does not appear as though they will. I think Ryan Puglisi is going to take over at quarterback. He's a junior, 6'3", 210 out of Paxton, Massachusetts. He's gotten to play through their first two, now three ball games. He's 9-for-18 for 128 yards and a touchdown. 8.5 still to go.
6: You still got a lot of starters out there. Quincy Rhodes still out there.
5: Bo Walker's in a tailback for Georgia. Puglisi on first down, rolling right, wants to throw, throws back across his body, complete out at the 30-yard line. That's Sakobe White-Helton with the reception. He'll get 5 yards, and it's second down and 5.
6: Well, I mean, they go bootleg right there. Just a short line-of-sight throw. I mean, he had an opportunity to kind of run for a little bit more yards, but Arkansas did a nice job of just coming inside out and getting the receiver down on the ground.
5: So with 8 minutes to play, Walker is in a tailback. On second down and 5, Puglisi gets the snap, looks left, throws to the sideline, pass caught out at the 40-yard line. Jeremy Bell with the catch. He's going to get out near the Razorback 49-yard line, or pardon me, near the Georgia 49-yard line. That's a 19-yard gain.
9: Pass to Jeremy Bell.
5: And a first down for Georgia.
6: Yeah, Kamori House comes on the blitz, and the running back picked him up. But Kamori House is a guy that can really get after you, and that time he almost fought through the running back to get to the quarterback, but he delivered the football, and then the run after the catch was big.
5: So the Dogs break the huddle, come to the line of scrimmage. First down at the 49, Bo Walker is the running back for the Bulldogs. Puglisi off play action, rolling right, dumps it out of the backfield. That's going to be a short gain down to the 45-yard line. Jaden Riddell, one of their backup tight ends, made the catch. Ben Bogle tracked him down. That's a 7-yard gain. Going to call it a 7-yard gain, which will make it second down and 3.
6: Well, that's the thing about it is, like we talked about, anytime you can run the football the way Georgia has run the football, I mean, they've run the football for 244 yards today. That's going to allow some of those bootlegs and play-action passes to really put your defense in a bad spot.
5: Clock rolling, 6:50 to play in the game. Second down and 3 for the Bulldogs. They bring a man in motion, Puglisi. Going to dump it out into the flat. Walker with a catch, fighting to get the first down yardage, and he appears to have done that. Down to the 39 of Arkansas. So that's going to be a first down. They may spot it back at the 40, but they had enough yardage for the first down. Steven Soles was over there to make the tackle as the clock rolls with 6:20 to go.
6: Well, I mean, they're just, I mean, Georgia.
5: They're a machine.
6: I mean, they're tough to deal with. They really are. I mean, they run it and throw it and make it difficult for your defense.
5: Pistol formation. Walker, the tailback, behind Puglisi. He's going to throw. They're still airing it out. Dumps it over in the flat. Walker caught it into the sidelines. Tackled by Ben Bogle. A minimal gain. Couple of yards. It'll be second down as the clock continues to roll. They ruled that he did not go out of bounds before his forward progress was stopped. So the clock rolls with 5:48 to go. Antonio Sandell Bascom's on for Arkansas. Hunter Osborne has come over to the sidelines. 5:35, Georgia, with their backup quarterback on the field. Man in motion, Puglisi gets the snap. They're going to run the ball right inside the 35, down to the 33-yard line. That is Nick Peel. They're really getting into their bench now. Shelton Lewis made the tackle for Arkansas, but that's a 5-yard gain. And it's going to be third down and 3.
9: Third down and 3 for Georgia.
6: Well, these guys on this Arkansas defense, they want to get off this field. I mean, these, they want to have success. And so anytime you have a third down like this, I mean, even though the game is out of hand, you still want to find a way to fight and get off the field.
5: Less than 5 minutes to play now, 4:50 and counting. Peel stays in at tailback for the Dogs, third and 3. Puglisi gets the snap, hands it to Peel, and he's got a first down to the Arkansas 29. Needed 3, got 4. So they'll move the chains and keep the drive alive with 4:35 to go.
6: Well, now it's about, again, we talked about just competing at a high level against a very, very good football team. You got a big game next week versus Tulsa. You got to find a way to win that game. And so I still believe, even though we're in a bad spot right now, 38-10, we have fought extremely hard, and I think these guys are continuing to compete.
5: They played a lot better today than they did last Saturday night in Utah, that's for sure. So the officials mark the ball ready for play. And Georgia comes to the line of scrimmage with 4:09 to go. Walker's back in at tailback. Ryan Puglisi is their second quarterback of the day. They bring a man in motion. They look to throw. Puglisi rolling to his right, retreating, got to get rid of the ball, threw it into the Georgia sideline.
9: Puglisi's pass incomplete.
5: Stops the clock with 3:55 to go.
6: Yeah, Arkansas did a nice job with coverage right there. I mean, they tried to run that play a couple of times already. I mean, that may be one of the plays that Puglisi, like you talked about, he feels very comfortable with. But that time, Arkansas did a nice job of covering the guy out to the outside, the running back, and forced him to throw the football away.
5: That was the first incompletion for Puglisi. He's now 5 for 6 since entering the game. But now Georgia looks at second down at 10 from the Arkansas 29. Man in motion. This time they keep it on the ground with Bo Walker. Walker keeps the legs churning and gets down to the Arkansas 26-yard line. So that's a 3-yard gain. It'll be third down with the clock rolling and 3:40 to play.
9: Walker, the ball carrier.
5: Quincy Rhodes coming back in the game for Arkansas. So is Carlon Jones. Georgia's been good on third downs today, 6 for 10. They're looking at 3rd and 7 now, 3:20 to play in this football game. They empty the backfield for Puglisi, send Walker in motion wide right. Going to throw a quick slant, open in the middle of the field. Lucky, their tight end, inside the 5, down to the 2-yard line. Lawson Lucky with the catch, 24 yards. And Georgia knocking on the door with 2:58 to play in the football game.
6: That's just another easy throw right there. I mean, you go empty, allow your quarterback to find your tight end, you bring a blitz, and you throw the football right behind where the defender is, and you replace him with the football.
5: Steven Soles comes back on the field for Arkansas now. First and goal to go. I formation. Walker's the tailback. Puglisi wants to throw off play action, and he's got a man in the back of the end zone. That's Lawson Lucky with a catch for a touchdown. Lucky with his second catch. This one for a score, and it's 44-10. Georgia goes 75 in 11 plays.
6: Well, the thing about it is anytime you get into a situation like this where you're dealing with a really good offensive football team, when those backups get into a game, you got to treat it like it's the first teamers because they are so hungry.
5: That's right.
6: To compete. And that time the backups were able to move the football down the field against this Arkansas defense.
5: Peyton Woodring is on to attempt another extra point.
9: On now is Peyton Woodring for the extra point.
5: To make it a 45-10 ball game. The kick is good, and it's a 45-10 score with 2:31 to play in the football game. Georgia pouring it on and turning it into a one-sided affair here in the fourth quarter. They've scored 24 points since halftime, 10 in the third quarter, 14 here in the fourth so far. They dominated the third quarter, kept the football out of Arkansas's hands, and that allowed the Bulldogs to methodically pull away. Quinn, I don't know that this game, in terms of the scores, is lopsided.
10: 85 for the kickoff.
5: Is what it'll be on the final tally, but 45-10 is where it's at now, and the Razorbacks would like to get a little more before the day's over.
6: Oh, yeah, absolutely. I mean, you're not excited about the aspect of being down 45-10, but I do believe that there was a lot of fight with this football team today. Georgia is a really good football team, and so they were able to come in and capitalize offensively and defensively. And I mean, that's what happens when you've got a good football team like that in your building.
5: So Woodring will kick it away one more time. This one is returnable, but Hawkins will call for a fair catch. Georgia wants you to return it. They would love for you to try to bring it back. Arkansas had one pretty good return today. But they'll take the touchback here with 2:31 to go, and the offense will take over.
6: Well, I think you still got to continue to work. And you got an opportunity with 2 minutes and 31 seconds left. You're dealing with some of the backups from Georgia. But this is an opportunity for your offense to get better. These are reps that can help you in games down the stretch.
5: It's the number one offense on the field for Arkansas right now. Sutton Smith's in it, tailback. K.J. Jackson is back in at quarterback with 2:31 to go. Lockwood's the tight end. He's set up left side. They snap it to Jackson. K.J. rolling to his left. They're after him in the backfield. Throws back across his body. Caught by Lockwood at the 25. Ty's going to get out across the 30 to the 31-yard line. That's a 6-yard gain. And it'll bring up 2nd down and 4. We're due for a play stoppage at the 2-minute timeout. The clock rolling right now with 2:07, 2:06. If they hurry, they can snap it once more before the 2-minute timeout. KJ is in the gun, and he does indeed get the snap away. Fires it to the Georgia sideline, and it's caught by C.J. Brown right in front of the Georgia bench. Brown for 7 yards, a first down, and that takes us to the 2-minute timeout. 1:55 to go. Georgia's on top, 45-10. 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
5: So there's a minute 55 to play in this one, and Georgia comfortable with a 45-10 lead. The Bulldogs on the verge of moving to 3-0. Arkansas is going to drop to 1-2 with Tulsa coming to town next week. It's been an eventful week across the Razorback Nation. There have been, as no doubt you have heard and read, some actions taken this week by the board. But Quinn, you know, Ryan Silverfield and this football team, and you've been a football player, you've got to try as best you can to block that out and go about the business of getting ready for a game next week that I'm sure they feel like they can win.
6: Well, there's no doubt when you look at the Arkansas fan base. I mean, they want to win football games, and I mean, they're very supportive in regards to what they do, and it was a great crowd today, so I'm thankful for everybody that showed up, so I'm very appreciative of that. But, I mean, you want to find a way to win these football games, and we're in a spot right now where we're not winning as many as we would like, but I love the effort from this football team today.
5: Josiah Clemens has taken over left tackle. Kavion Broussard shaking up a bit earlier. KJ Jackson's back out on the field. As the Razorbacks have it first and 10 at the 38-yard line. Hogs in their own territory. They send Lockwood in motion. They're going to run the ball with Settles, and he is hammered at the line of scrimmage. I mean hammered. Second down and 10. A.J. Crua was the one who filled the gap and made the hit. Second down, 10 to go with a minute 30 to play. Settle stays in. Twin receiver split wide to the right side. Jackson back to throw. KJ throws to the left side, in and out of the hands of his intended receiver over in front of the Georgia bench. Marshall had it. And as the defender closed in, Marshall could not hang on to the football.
6: Man, that's one of those throws right there. I mean, that's a nice ball by KJ. You would like him to lead that football to the sideline just a little bit more. But Chris Marshall is a reliable receiver. You'd think he would come up with that catch right there, even though the contact was coming.
5: So it's third and 10 with a minute 22 to play. Ishmael Cece's on the field right now. Hogs are 4-for-10 on third downs today. KJ with a play clock at 1, gets the snap, set up a screen, left side, Smith, pass is caught, Sutton across the 45, out near the first down marker, but they're going to say he skipped out of bounds a couple of yards shy. That's an 8-yard gain, so it's going to be 4th and 2. And Arkansas will keep the offense on the field. In fact, they'll hurry to the football with a minute 16 to go. Smith is the tailback, and KJ's in the gun. Georgia shows blitz. The Razorbacks look to the sideline.
6: Oh, it's coming.
5: It is coming. I mean, and they look to the sideline again, and they may be changing the play now. Play clock's down to 9. Smith shifts to the left side of his quarterback, and Georgia's still licking their chops. 3 seconds, 2 seconds. Now they snap it. Here comes the pressure. Hawks pick it up. KJ down the left sideline, complete to Marshall. Marshall inside the 20, inside the 15. Chris down near the 13-yard line with a minute 7 to go. A big play, and Arkansas deep in Georgia territory now.
6: Well, you know Georgia is coming right there, and then Chris Marshall, we talked about winning one-on-one battles. He's done that today. Chris Marshall has been really good.
5: They spot it back at the 14. That's a 32-yard gain. Hogs run it with Sutton Smith on first down, nothing doing. He'll get a yard down to the 13, and Arkansas is going to spend a timeout with 54 seconds to go. This is, you know, Quinn, not about winning the game, obviously, but about working on situational football, which is going to come up again and again this season.
6: Absolutely. I mean, you're going to have to find a way to be very productive in certain situations, and you'll have this situation again as you move forward. And I mean, you got a lot of big games down the stretch. I mean, this is game 3, and so you've got to figure out how you're going to operate and how you're going to move the football down the field. And I love what Chris Marshall is doing right there. I think he's winning those one-on-one battles. That's what we want to be able to see, somebody who's going to win those battles on the outside. And Chris Marshall is he's being a dog today, and I love it.
5: That was a really good throw by KJ, too. You go back and watch that. The separation from Marshall came late, and it was almost as though, you know, Jackson kind of threw him open right there in that situation.
6: Yeah. Well, I like what you're talking about right there. I mean, he threw that football just a little bit to the inside, allowed Chris Marshall to come in and kind of get away from the defender right there. A lot of times you're running one-on-one, and that defender's like, I don't know where the ball is. He doesn't react until the receiver reacts. And Chris Marshall did a nice job of just kind of waiting and then going to the inside and getting that football.
5: So after the timeout, it's 2nd down and 9. Football at the 13-yard line, 55 seconds to play. KJ Jackson trying to get Arkansas in the end zone again before the day's over. He's 19 of 25 passing for 210 yards. Gets the snap, looks to throw, slant in and out of the hands of CeCe. CeCe was inside the 10. I don't know if he would have scored, but he had a chance to pick up the first down, but it's in and out of his hands, and now it's 3rd down and 9.
6: Well, that's somebody I thought we'd hear a little bit more from today. I mean, CeCe is a guy that I think is a really good red zone threat. He's very good at route running. He's very good at catching the football, and that time that ball just kind of went straight through his hands.
5: Now it's 3rd and 9 from Georgia's 13-yard line. Marshall stays in. Split wide right. C.J. Brown's across the way. Sutton Smith is the tailback. Jackson to throw. Pressure coming. Deep fade into the end zone. Marshall's there. Flag comes in. Interference is going to be called on Georgia. Give KJ credit for getting rid of that ball and throwing
16: it. Defense number 25. The foul occurred in the end zone. Be an automatic first down at the 2-yard line.
5: Give him credit, Quinn, for getting enough air under that ball that it got in the neighborhood of the receiver where the penalty could be called.
6: Yeah, and you got to give Chris Marshall a lot of credit, too, because he went and tried to attack the football. If he doesn't try to attack the football, maybe he doesn't have contact with that defender. And for him to go up and really create that contact really helped get the penalty called.
5: Jonte Gilbert was the guilty party for Georgia. Braylon Russell's on the field now. Russell, 9 career rushing touchdowns. Does not have one yet this year. They're going to fake it to him. KJ rolling to his left. Pass at the pylon. It is caught by Lockwood, and that's a touchdown. A 2-yard throw from Jackson to Lockwood, and Arkansas is into the end zone again.
6: Well, Ty Lockwood, he's coming along. I mean, these two tight ends are really trying to figure it out. They understand how important they can be to a young quarterback right there, and they've been available. I love the fact that when you got tight ends that are available, they can help that quarterback out. I mean, you got to get that run game going, but these two tight ends are doing their part.
5: 75 yards, 9 plays. It's 45-16. With Max Gilbert on to attempt the extra point. 40 seconds remaining in the football game. Georgia, once they get it, will only have to snap it once. It's a good snap. Ehrlich's the holder again. The kick is good, and it is 45-17 with 40 seconds to play in the game. And that's something, Quinn, when they go back and they watch the film tomorrow, that's something they'll look at. I don't know if they'll start there, but that's something they'll look at, and they can build off that.
6: Well, look, there are some execution things right there that this offense is doing and that this defense is doing that you can build upon. I mean, like, even though Georgia has been very, very sound in what they're doing and they've caused us a lot of problems, you got to give this Arkansas defense and this Arkansas offense a lot of credit in regards to continuing to stay in the fight. They've got to build on that because they've got a long season ahead and they've got to find a way to win some football games.
5: You know, it looked like Georgia was going to turn this

into a really lopsided score at the end. And it's lopsided at 45-17, but it had the look of just being a really bad defeat from a scoreboard perspective. Arkansas scored 14 points in the

0: the field, 8 of 14 for 76 yards.
1: On the surface, Chuck, that 20 of 27, I mean, it looks really good. I mean, that's efficient when you talk about your quarterback being able to operate. He didn't have any interceptions, but he did have the fumble. And that's the thing about it. You can't have any turnovers when you're dealing with good football teams like this.
0: Georgia's going to go into the victory formation. Puglisi will accept the snap. He'll take a knee. And it is over. They do not have to snap the football again. And Georgia is going to move to 3-0 on the season. Ryan Silverfield making his way out to midfield, where he will meet with Kirby Smart for a post-game handshake. The Razorbacks are 1-2 with Tulsa coming to town next week. 45-17, our final score. The Sonic post-game show is next after this for the Arkansas Electric Cooperatives.
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1: 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Hogs fall to 1-2 on the year. They lose to Georgia today by a score of 45-17. Bulldogs outgained them 464-300. The first half to second half numbers are the biggest disparity out of all of it. KJ Jackson quarterbacked most of the game at a 20 of 27 throwing, 212 yards, and a touchdown late. Overall, whatever way you slice this, Georgia just showed off why they were among the top five, and in this case, the number two team in the country with a very clinical win in Fayetteville. Again, 45-17 our score. We will get you back out to Razorback Stadium, get some more news and recap and analysis. We'll also hear from the head coach, Ryan Silverfield, and it all comes up after this from Farm Bureau Health.
0: The Sonic Postgame Show will return after this timeout. 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
1: 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We're back in the booth at Razorback Stadium. Phil Elson here. We'll be joined by Chuck Barrett and head coach Ryan Silverfield in just a little bit here in our postgame programming. It was all Georgia today. 45-17. Bulldogs improved to 3-0. That's also their record against the Razorbacks with Kirby Smart as the head coach. Hogs are 2-13 against Georgia since they joined the SEC. Bulldogs, just really difficult to run on. The Razorbacks today were held to 17 yards rushing on 20 attempts. If you look at the sack-adjusted rushing numbers, the Hogs averaged only 2.6 yards per rush. Georgia ran for 254 yards. That's out of 464 total yards. And their leading rusher today was quarterback Gunnar Stockton. He fell just short of 100. He finished with 97 yards, a career high. Also had his two longest career runs, which included a huge 62-yarder in the middle of the second quarter when Georgia built themselves a 21-0 lead. The Razorbacks getting 212 yards passing from K.J. Jackson, one of two quarterbacks who got on the field today, finished 20-27. A.J. Hill also quarterbacked a few drives, 8 out of 14, 76 yards, did not throw a touchdown or an interception. Sutton Smith led the team with 17 yards rushing on 6 attempts. He also scored one of two late touchdowns. Hogs did score their only two touchdowns in the fourth quarter. By that time, Georgia already was out to a very large 38-3 lead. Georgia started the scoring with a 5-yard touchdown run by Nate Frazier in the first quarter. That was with a little less than 7 minutes to go. And at that point, the Razorbacks decided to make a change at quarterback. A.J. Hill finished the first quarter at QB, and he would quarterback in the second quarter as well. But the second quarter is where Georgia pulled away. They scored a couple of touchdowns to get ahead 21-0. Chauncey Bowens on a 2-yard touchdown dive after the Hogs were called twice for pass interference in the end zone on third down. One of them might have been on a tip pass. Bowens scored his second touchdown of the game about 8 minutes later. 5-yard dive that came after Stockton's 62-yard scamper. Max Gilbert hit a field goal with 2 seconds left to cap the scoring in the first half at 21-3 Georgia. Bulldogs scored the only 10 points in the third quarter. Peyton Woodring, their field goal kicker, 38-yarder. That was after David Oakey sacked Stockton on third down. K.J. Jackson lost the ball in a strip sack on the next drive, gave the Bulldogs the ball at the Arkansas 32. They scored 8 plays later when Bowen scored his third touchdown from 1 yard out. Stockton would quarterback a very quick drive early in the fourth quarter, a 1-yard touchdown drive, bombed to Craig Dandridge Jr., ran 61 yards for the score, made it 38-3. Hogs did get in the end zone on the next drive. Sutton Smith from 5 yards out completed a 12-play, 75-yard drive. It's his first score of the year. And that's when the Georgia Bulldogs went to backup quarterback Ryan Puglisi. He quarterbacks an 11-play, 75-yard drive for a touchdown. That was Georgia's last score. Hogs got in the end zone in the final minute. K.J. Jackson and Ty Lockwood, 2-yard pass, completed a 4-play, 75-yard drive. Again, the final score, Georgia 45, Arkansas 17. We'll come back with more on the Sonic Postgame Show at Razorback Stadium after this from Tyson Foods.
0: We'll be back with more of the Sonic Postgame Show. 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
1: 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And it is receiver Chris Marshall. He leads the way with 7 catches for 104 yards, and you're certainly going to be seeing this catch on highlight reels throughout the next week.
2: A shift settles to the left side of his quarterback. Now KJ gets the snap, looks left, fires over there to the sideline, back shoulder. Oh, wow. What a catch! What a catch by Marshall at the 22-yard line. He went way up to make that one-handed grab, and Arkansas's got a first down, 17 seconds to go, and a 17-yard gain, and another timeout.
1: They targeted Marshall 10 times. He caught 7 of those balls, and that was the longest of them, 37 yards. Marshall, now with these 7 catches, has caught 19 balls, 246 yards, and still looking to get in the end zone for the first time. But what an amazing catch by Chris Marshall. You did see the Arkansas passing game had a little bit of rhythm to them at times, but it was tough to get the running game going. Just the 17 yards, and the Razorbacks in the last two games have been held to 61 yards rushing by Utah, and then today Georgia holding them to the 17 total yards rushing. In the final score, Georgia 45 and Arkansas 17. We will be speaking with head coach Ryan Silverfield here on our Sonic postgame show momentarily. Let's take a break. We'll come back and we'll have more after this from Community America Credit Union.
0: The Sonic Postgame Show will return after this timeout. 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
1: 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Georgia, 45, and Arkansas, 17. The final score today as the Bulldogs improve to 3-0, and the Razorbacks drop under 500 for the first time this year at 1-2, while the Hogs will get the Tulsa Golden Hurricane next week at 7 o'clock here at Razorback Stadium. Georgia will host Oklahoma in their first SEC home game in Athens. That'll be a 2:30 kickoff. We will be speaking momentarily with head coach Ryan Silverfield, joining us down in the locker room here at Razorback Stadium. After this tough loss to the Bulldogs, Arkansas did show something offensively at times, certainly, but a couple of quarterbacks on the field today, which may make it a very interesting next week. Time for our post-game interview with head coach Ryan Silverfield. It's presented by Oaklawn in Hot Springs. Oaklawn is the world's premier thoroughbred racetrack and casino resort. It's located in Arkansas's number one vacation destination, Hot Springs, Arkansas. And here's the voice of the Razorbacks, Chuck Barron.
2: Well, a long, hard day, Coach. I just wonder your thoughts. It looked like there might be some things to build on out there.
3: Yeah, obviously, there's no such thing as moral victories by any stretch of the imagination. I do know this. I know our guys played hard. They fought. They believed at the end of the first quarter. They thought and believed we were going to win. At halftime, they thought and believed we were going to win. And at third quarter going into the fourth, they still had belief and we're going to continue to fight. The execution is where we're lacking, and it's our job to get it fixed. And clearly, there's a lot of things to work on, and we got to go back and figure it out.
2: You certainly, in the first quarter, you were talking about that. The end of the first quarter, it's still anybody's ball game at that point. And then you score a couple of touchdowns in the fourth quarter. Is that kind of the fight that you're talking about right there?
3: Well, I think just watching, I think the guys ran to the ball. Clearly, we didn't stop the run, but I don't think anybody looked out there and said, man, those guys have given up. They're not fighting. They're not doing what they need to. I actually thought the eyes on the sideline where they need to be. No one wants to hear that, but those are things you can build off of. But you know, clearly, after the first quarter, you know, we still struggled to stop the run. We couldn't run the ball effectively offensively, and then we had some inopportune drops at opportunities we need to make.
2: Six tackles for loss, three sacks. Again, some improvement, not where you want to be, but where do you think you are right now on the lines of scrimmage there?
3: Well, listen, anytime you can't stop the run and you can't run the football, both lines of scrimmage, offense and defense lines, got to improve. It's good to be able to affect the quarterback. Sometimes those were pressure. Sometimes those were one-on-one battles. But, yeah, the trenches certainly need improvement, both sides of the ball.
2: Offensively, Marshall looked like he had a good day.
3: Yeah, Chris did some really good things. He's obviously become a reliable receiver that we feel like we can throw the ball to. He can find the holes in the zones and win the one-on-ones, and we're going to have to continue to rely on him. You know, we had some other guys that had some drops. We had some misreads at the quarterback position that we can't have and led us to the situation we're in.
2: KJ, 20 of 27, Hill, 8 of 14. What'd you think of the quarterback play?
3: Not good enough. You know, when you can't score points for most of three quarters, it's always going to start with the quarterback. You know, the plan was to get KJ the first two series and then AJ regardless. And just to see if we could do something differently. But, you know, neither played great, neither necessarily provided the spark that we needed. There's some misreads on some things that we've got to get fixed that are showing up that we're doing fine in practice, and then for whatever reason on Saturdays they're not there. Obviously, if we can get the run game going, it will certainly make the quarterback's life easier.
2: And finally, as you've said, your kids are still bringing it at practice every day. I just wonder how you approach this week, a very important week again for your football team.
3: Yeah, every week's a new season. And you know what I told them in the locker room, as I said, guys, listen, it's going to be easier for people to try to splinter us. We're three games in, and nobody's happy, but we've got a lot of work to continue to do, and you've got to continue to believe in fighting. Their eyes were up. They were dialed in. They understood. They know we've got to improve. We've got to improve immediately. That starts with me. All 200 people in this program got to be held accountable. We've got to find ways to practice like winners and to go out there and perform like winners. And when shows up, we wake up tomorrow, we got to learn from this and then continue to grow and find a way to progress, because we have another home game next Saturday night.
2: All right. Coach, thank you.
3: Thank you. Go Hawks.
2: Ryan Silverfield joining us from the Razorback locker room in the aftermath of a 45-17 defeat to Georgia. Phil, next week's an important week. Tulsa's in town. It's a winnable ball game. You got to take what you can build on from today, learn from where you messed up, and then find a way to beat the Golden Hurricane next Saturday night, because that is a very, very big game for a variety of reasons.
1: And to your point, the final score does not look pretty, neither does the box score, but there certainly were some things to build on in this game.
2: Yeah, there were. The thing that you've got to do, though, is you can't just look at one play and say there's something to build on. The drives in the fourth quarter, third down conversions, things like that. I think that's what you build on. But he's right about the fact that until you can run the ball and stop the run, we're going to be talking about more moral victories than actual victories. And we may not be talking a lot of moral victories, to be very honest. So that is something that I'll be anxious to see next Saturday night. Can Arkansas run the football on Tulsa? And can they stop Tulsa's running game? Whatever it may be. Because that may tell the story.
1: And while the Hogs get second-ranked Georgia today, Tulsa plays brand-new Division I East Texas A&M today.
2: I'll bet Tulsa wins.
1: What are you Probably so. Yeah. It's a pretty good bet right there. We'll be back in a moment. Rick Schaefer has got a look at the statistics of this game, in which the final score, again, is Georgia 45 and Arkansas 17. Back after this from your local Ford dealer.
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1: 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Eat Sonic. All right, time for a look at the postgame stats as Georgia wins it 45-17. Rick Schaefer's got all the statistics. Rick.
2: Georgia ends up winning the ball game. Arkansas at least got two fourth-quarter touchdowns, which makes you feel a little bit better about things. The Razorbacks finished with 300 yards in total offense. They had 146 in the first half, 154 in the second. It felt much like a lot more in the second, but it was only a few more yards in the second half. Razorbacks did it all by passing 283 yards passing. K.J. Jackson was 20 out of 27, really a good percentage, 212 yards. A.J. Hill came in, did fairly well, 8 out of 14, 76 yards. So combined with Monte Harrison actually throwing a pass, you're talking about 29 out of 42. That's a much better percentage than we saw last week. We only saw one or two passes drop today, which was a better deal too. Leading receiver, man, Marshall was good, wasn't he? 7 catches, 104 yards today. Lockwood, 4 for 15. Platt, 3 for 23. That's using the tight ends. We talked before the ball game about the tight ends being a weapon. 7 catches for the tight ends, 38 yards. Look at Georgia's numbers. They passed for much more in the second half. How about when you bring in your backup quarterback and it's pass, pass, pass, pass, pass? That's what he did, and he ends up going 7 out of 8 for 63 yards. That's Puglisi. Stockton, you know, his percentage went down today. He was only 10 out of 13. That's
1: 4 incompletions in 2 games.
2: Yeah, that's 77%. He was 83% coming in, but he threw for 147 yards. So combined, those two were 12 out of 14. No, excuse me. They were 17 out of 21. I was looking at his first half stats. 17 out of 21 for 210 yards. Georgia rushed for 254 yards. Their leading rusher was their quarterback, Stockton. He rushes for 97 yards. Frazier for 75. Bowens for 39 in the touchdowns. Boy, that's where you start looking at Arkansas's numbers. Their rushing numbers, absolutely stunning. 17 yards rushing is the fewest Arkansas has rushed for since LSU held Arkansas to 16 in 2018. Arkansas went into this game last in the SEC in rushing, and they're going to be much further last in the SEC in rushing. And I can see why Ryan Silverfield is perturbed when you start talking about the offense, because if you can't run the ball, again, Arkansas proved late they could throw it, but they're also way behind, and the defense probably isn't they're not going to rush the quarterback as much. So that's why they were able to throw for 283 yards today. Razorbacks in third downs were 4 out of 11. Georgia was 7 out of 11. The Hogs were 1 out of 2 on fourth down. That catch by Marshall, or one of the catches by Marshall, did convert a fourth down for the Razorbacks. And here's the misleading statistic. It was misleading last week, too. Georgia, 22 first downs. Arkansas, 18. You'd think with first downs, and it was the same way last week, you'd think if it's that close, the game would be a little bit closer. And Georgia ran 63 plays. Arkansas ran 62. Bulldogs averaged 7.4 yards per play. Arkansas, 4.8.
1: Final score again, Georgia 45, Arkansas 17. Geno Bell returns into the booth. We'll get his analysis, and we'll wrap up our portion on site on the Sonic Postgame Show right after this from Sonic.
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4: 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Welcoming former Razorback defensive lineman Geno Bell up here into the booth. Of course, he was down on the field on the sidelines during the game. And Geno, you talked a lot about this is going to be a trench warfare game, and it really was, and Georgia comes out the easy winner as far as what was going on at the line of scrimmage. Ryan Silverfield talked about not getting enough holes open for our running backs and our quarterbacks to run. It looked pretty easy to tell from up here. Wonder what you saw down on the field.
6: It was a pretty tough sledding for the Hogs offensive line. I watched them against Georgia defensive line. And I know in Rick's recap a minute ago, just saying we rushed for 17 yards. And, I mean, that was brutal just to sit there because, as we mentioned in pregame, if you're not going to get movement off the line of scrimmage, them defensive linemen can hold up a wall, and those running backs just don't have nowhere to go. They go left and right. And anybody knows play football, you can't pick up yards going east and west. And they was making some tackles for losses. Georgia team is pretty solid. But our offensive line is where our struggles are. I know we rotated quarterbacks today and potentially some different packages for Georgia. But everything starts and ends in those trenches. And today, those trenches got dug pretty deep for the Hogs offensive line. They just couldn't do it. Defensive line, we saw glimpses. I think we saw those three sacks today on our defense. We saw glimpses of some good things. But it was a little tough to tell against Georgia. Georgia is just pretty good. They can run when they want to run. They can pass when they want to pass. Quarterback is a manager of the game. He knows when to throw it. He knows when to pull it and run it. Pretty solid overall. But the one thing we're must going to have to change, and we're going to have to change quickly, you got to run in this league. We must run in this league. Rick gave an update when he was going over the stats that we're last in the SEC. But you can't do number 17 yards. But do I believe we can turn it around? Absolutely, I can. I think we can get more yards going. But, I mean, right now we're three games into the season, man. I mean, three games into the season, and we got nine games left. And so we're going to have to turn it around pretty quickly. If not, it's going to be tough sledding.
4: I mean, this is the case a lot. The difference would be quarterback, but you could tell early in the game. I mean, Tim Kramsey was running a lot of running backs in and out of the game, wide receivers, tight ends. You had the two quarterback system today too, but there weren't any changes on the offensive line unless there were injuries. And both Kavion Broussard and Bryant Williams left the game with injuries and eventually did make their way back onto the field. But maybe that tells you a little bit about what they think they've got in terms of depth on offensive line, Rick.
7: They're going to play the guys that they think can win with. They're not sending guys out there, five guys out there, and saying, hey, these are the guys we really like the most. No, these are the guys they think they can win with, which worries you about the backup linemen. Because if you've got issues with your starting line and nobody is pushing them, then that's where you have to worry a little bit. And the other thing is, I think the running backs run hard at times, but the first time Frazier got the ball, he was a rocket.
6: That's right.
7: He made 12 yards the first time he carried the ball. And you know, yes, you got.

0: It has some holes, but sometimes you have to make your own holes if nobody's made it for you. You could still get 2 or 3 yards or 4 yards. And Arkansas was at, they averaged 0.9 yards per rush.
1: That's unbelievable.
0: Yeah.
1: Less than a yard. That is unbelievable.
0: Yeah.
2: Well, sack adjusted to 2.7, which isn't, was still not good.
0: It's still less than 3 yards per rush, which is about what Arkansas has been averaging coming into the game. Yeah. But even sack adjusted, that would be, what, 45 yards rushing instead of 17. And so it's just, it's a tough sledding with that. Arkansas's defense did some good things. In fact, the two long runs by Stockton were coverage runs. Arkansas had the pass coverage very well. Now, by covering everybody, they left him plenty of running room. They didn't have a spy on him or anything else. The second play of the game, he couldn't find a receiver open. It's 2nd and 13. Arkansas had a big hit on the first play of the game. He couldn't find a receiver over, had to run that time. So there were times Arkansas's coverage was good, and hopefully as you play teams that aren't the caliber of Georgia, it'll get even better.
1: And that's what I believe is well, Rick. Our running game, even with our running back, it was so much publicity and people talking about the two backs we had, Thunder and Lightning. I mean, I hadn't seen them. I mean, maybe they're on a sign somewhere on a milk carton. We're still looking for them to show up and come in and run that football. And you got to run hard. I don't see the passion to run that ball. And it's just the pride thing for me. It's just, you know, it's tough for me to see my Hogs like this. And, you know, giving up, you know, 60. I mean, you know, 45 today. We gave up big points against Utah. It's just tough to look at when everything starts in the middle. And but I'm optimistic that we're going to get this thing turned around. We got Tulsa next week. We just need to come back and bounce back. Practice hard. Let's get back after it. And again, you got to have short memory in this game. I tell my son the same thing. You got to have a short memory in this game. You got to, hey, you see it today. You get it. Tomorrow is new. And you cannot take notes and think about yesterday. Everything is forward-looking.
0: Before the season started, you would look at Arkansas's schedule. A lot of people did, even in preseason magazines and everything, said Arkansas win two, North Alabama and Tulsa. You cannot take Tulsa for granted.
1: No.
0: They beat Oklahoma State by 2 touchdowns, and the next week Oklahoma State beat Oregon. So this is not a soft team that's coming in here next Saturday. As you know, I think, Phil, you pointed out who they're playing tonight, East Texas A&M or something like that. They're going to be they're going to be 3-0 coming in here, and they haven't won here in a while. They're going to think they can come in and win.
1: And see, I wasn't even thinking about that. See, when you said that, man, you got me thinking like Fred Sanford. Elizabeth, I'm coming to join you, honey. Hey, please don't talk about the next one yet, Rick. Let's enjoy the day. Let's get through the day, and then tomorrow let's talk Tulsa.
0: Okay.
2: All right, Red Fox. Let's just reconvene next week and get ready for this Tulsa game. All okay. Right. Final score again. It's Georgia by a final of 46-10 against the Razorbacks. And Zach DeBozar takes it the rest of the way of the Sonic Post Game Show after this from Visit Hot Springs.
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1: 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Hogs fall to Georgia, 45-17. To take a look at what's going on across the SEC scoreboard, we were the first game to play. We're also the first game to be done. However, we do have a game inside the two-minute timeout, and it's an absolute doozy. NC State and Vanderbilt, the Wolfpack up 10 late, but Vanderbilt finding ways to pull themselves back in it.
2: Shotgun snap here for Curtis. Rolls, waits, looks. He steps up. He throws deep left sideline. It is caught. Did they get it? Yes, sir! What a strike! 43. It's Curtis to Sherrill for the second time. This time to bring Vanderbilt within one score. What a play!
1: Andrew Allegretta from Learfield on that call for Vanderbilt. Junior Sherrill, 5 catches, 100 yards, 2 touchdowns. Jared Curtis, the Vanderbilt quarterback, 18 of 30 for 253, 3 touchdowns and 1 interception. He also has 11 carries for 63 yards on the ground. But all that to be said, Vanderbilt is down 3. It's 31-28 Wolfpack. Like I said, they're inside the 2-minute timeout, and Vanderbilt is driving. They are just inside NC State territory. Looks like they are at about the 46-yard line of NC State. So that one coming down to the wire. Vanderbilt is 2-0. NC State is 1-1 in this non-conference affair. In the 2:30 window, Alabama and Florida State got delayed. So if you were watching us on ABC and you're wondering, why am I watching Kentucky and Texas A&M? Well, you see it right above their scorebook. Florida State and Alabama in a delay. Kentucky and A&M are scoreless. 3 minutes gone in the first, and actually an interception. A&M just threw a pick. Marcel Reed giving that ball to Kentucky inside, or in almost inside the red zone. Kentucky's got it at their own 29 to start the next drive. Again, 3 minutes left in the first quarter and no score. We're about 10 minutes away from kickoff. Mississippi State and South Carolina. That one's in Columbia. Then into the evening time, 6 o'clock kicks. 20th-ranked Missouri hosts Troy. Auburn and Florida each open their SEC schedule against each other. At 6:30, the doozy. 7th-ranked LSU, 8th-ranked Ole Miss. Lane Kiffin returns to Oxford just 3 weeks into the 2026 season. Also at 6:30, New Mexico is at Oklahoma. 6:45, Kennesaw State is at Tennessee. And at 7 o'clock, number one, Texas hosts UTSA. That's your look at your SEC scoreboard. We are back with the top 25 after this from Farm Bureau.
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1: 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Top 25 scoreboard, number of games going on right now. ACC battle has a top 25 matchup. 23rd ranked Louisville leading 16th ranked SMU 14-7. Louisville just took that lead. Their quarterback Lincoln Kineholz is 4-5 for 54 yards and a touchdown. He threw that touchdown to LaWayne McCoy. SMU got their touchdown on the ground. Running in was Kendrick Raphael. He's 4 carries for 55 yards and a score. Elsewhere, Big Ten battle. 12th ranked USC is at Rutgers. This is 3-0 at 0-2. It's going about how you expect late in the first.
2: On the first and 10, it's Miller up the middle to the 5. Into the end zone. Touchdown, USC. King Miller with his third touchdown of the season. And the Trojans have opened up a 9-point lead.
3: If it ain't broke, don't fix it. As the Trojans back-to-back run plays.
1: Pete Arbogast from Learfield on that call for USC. 10-0 Trojans. 3 minutes left to go in the first. However, Rutgers is driving into USC territory. Utah's up 13-0 on Utah State. 5 minutes to go in the first. End of the first quarter in Michigan. UTEP leads the 19th-ranked Wolverines 7-0. Interesting little mishmash of opponents here. UTEP, remember, got shut out by Oklahoma 51-0. But then Michigan beat Oklahoma last week 17-10. And these two teams play each other this week. Indiana just kicked off with Western Kentucky. No score. 3 minutes gone in that one. Also, 4 minutes gone. 18th-ranked Iowa leads Northern Iowa 7-0. Notable finals from earlier today. Ohio State, they beat up on Kent State 59-3, and 14th-ranked Penn State beats Buffalo 55-13. Do have an official kickoff time. 4:15 is what it's looking like in Alabama for the 10th-ranked Tide and Florida State. So, that is about nearly a two-hour delay in that game. Alabama and Florida State will be 4:15. Later on tonight, Notre Dame hosts Michigan State. First time the battle for the megaphone will be contested in about 9 years. Also at 6:30, if LSU Ole Miss is at your speed for whatever reason, you got BYU at Colorado State. And you also have West Virginia at 25th-ranked Virginia. A West Virginia and Virginia game that's being played in Charlotte in the Duke's Mayo Classic. That is your look at your top 25 scoreboard. Let's take a break. When we come back, we bring you highlights from this one. Sonic Postgame Show continues after this from Arkansas Children's.
0: We'll be back with more of the Sonic Postgame Show. 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
6: 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Hawks fall to Georgia, 45-17. Time to take a look at the highlights of this one. Georgia wins the toss, elects to defer, which means Arkansas gets the ball first. They go on a bit of a drive to start the game. 10 plays, 37 yards, eats up a little more than 4 minutes off the clock, but in proverbial no man's land, the UGA 38, they go for it on 4th and 4, and a dropped pass, and the ball was turned over on downs. Georgia would spin that into a 6-play, 62-yard drive for the game's opening score, and Arkansas would punt back on a 3-and-out. However, Arkansas's defense would force Georgia's one and only punt of the first half, thanks to Quincy Rhodes coming in with his first sack of the year.
7: Georgia up 7-0. Stockton's going to throw off play action. Here comes the pressure, and he's sacked. Back at the 38-yard line, Quincy Rhodes led the charge. The first sack of the season for Rhodes, senior out of North Little Rock. And that's going to be a 9-yard loss all the way back. They're going to spot him down at the 37.
6: Now that punt did feel good at the time. It was still 7-0. However, Arkansas would give it right back in a punt, and Georgia would punch in the next two drives. First one was a 10-play, 75-yard drive, eating up more than 6 minutes. And then 8 plays, 93 yards. It took us down to 36 seconds left in the half. At that point, it was 21-0. Arkansas would not be blanked in the first half, though. A 6-play, 52-yard drive that eats up 34 seconds was set up by a Max Gilbert 41-yard field goal. But to get themselves down into that position, we had easily one of those sports center top 10 worthy plays.
7: The shift settles to the left side of his quarterback. Now KJ gets the snap, looks left, fires over there to the sideline, back shoulder. Oh, wow. What a catch! What a catch by Marshall at the 22-yard line. He went way up to make that one-handed grab, and Arkansas's got a first down, 17 seconds to go, and a 17-yard gain, and another timeout.
6: Just an absolutely absurd catch put on there by Marshall, and again, Arkansas would cash in with 3 points. It was 21-3 at the half. Let's take a break. When we come back, we'll talk you through some second half highlights. The Sonic Postgame Show continues after this from Coca-Cola.
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1: 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Eat Sonic. Boy, we're looking at some of the pictures. Not only is Florida State, Alabama delayed, UNC Clemson has a nasty delay, and they're in the fourth quarter of a two-point game, and it is just pouring down. Looks like there might even have been some hail on top of the lightning going on there in South Carolina. That was that quick little update. Back to where we were, though, on the Sonic Postgame Show. Second half highlights. Georgia got the ball to start. 10-play drive, 55 yards, and a field goal made it 24-3. Unfortunately, Arkansas would three and out via a fumble on their first drive of the second half. Georgia would respond with an 8-play, 32-yard touchdown drive. After the teams traded some punts, they would trade some touchdowns down the stretch. Georgia really made an ugly-looking scoreline with a 1-play, 61-yard drive for a touchdown. However, Arkansas would find themselves into the end zone. 12 plays, 75 yards, capped off by Sutton Smith.
2: Razorbacks trying to put the ball in the end zone. They hand it to Sutton Smith, straight up the gut. Touchdown, Arkansas. Sutton Smith from 5 yards out. The Razorbacks score their first touchdown of the day.
1: Yeah, it was stuck into Dandridge, that 61-yard bomb for Georgia. And then Sutton Smith caps that one off. Max Gilbert's extra points good. Made it 38-10 with about 8.5 left to go. Georgia would go on a very methodical drive, eating up about 6 minutes off the clock. Lawson Lucky, a 2-yard catch from Puglisi, the backup quarterback from Georgia that had gotten into the game. And Arkansas finds some points late, a little less than 2 minutes on a 9-play drive. And with 40 seconds left, KJ Jackson throws one to the tight end, Lockwood.
2: Does not have one yet this year. They're going to fake it to him. KJ rolling to his left, pass at the pylon. It is caught by Lockwood, and that's a touchdown. A 2-yard throw from Jackson to Lockwood, and Arkansas is into the end zone again.
1: That's how we sat, 45-17 with 40 seconds left, and that was what the final score ended up being. Georgia gets the win. They move to 3-0. Arkansas falls to 1-2, and that was each team's SEC opener. Speaking of that, we'll take a look at the SEC standings, and we continue on the Sonic Postgame Show after this from Summit Utilities.
0: We'll be back with more of the Sonic Postgame Show. 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

0: 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How do they stack up after today's action? 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
1: 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Hogs fall to Georgia, 45-17. We update the SEC standings. Well, that is technically only the second game in conference to finish up. Remember last week, Alabama beat Kentucky. So Alabama was 1-0. Kentucky was 0-1. Well, now Georgia joins Alabama at 1-0, and Arkansas will unfortunately join Kentucky at 0-1. The rest of the conference is technically 0-0. However, Auburn and Florida play each other. That is the SEC opener for each. A&M is currently in their SEC opener against Kentucky. Ole Miss, LSU, obviously, big name game, but will also be the first game for each in the conference. Same with State and Carolina, who are playing each other, actually just kicked off a few minutes ago. So there will be lots to update as the night goes on when you're taking a look at all the scoreboards and watching more college football, if you will. But for Arkansas, they're 0-1. They lose 45-17. Interestingly, it was also the same score of the Alabama-Kentucky game. So we're two SEC conference games deep into the 2026 season, and they've had identical score lines of 45-17. Just one of those things that makes you scratch your head and go, huh, that's a little odd. Again, Georgia beats Arkansas 45-17. We'll wrap things up when we close out the Sonic Postgame Show after this from QualChoice.
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0: The Sonic postgame show continues by looking at the week ahead for the Razorbacks. 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Live free. 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
1: 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Hawks fall to Georgia, 45-17. Let's take a look ahead to the next week. Arkansas will be taking on Tulsa. Golden Hurricane coming into town. And, of course, you heard what the guy said at the end of their portions from Razorback Stadium. Tulsa's no pushover. Expected to come into this game at 3-0 and beat an Oklahoma State team that beat an Oregon team the next week. Now, you can say what you want about the transitive property in college football. It stands to reason that this Tulsa team is not going to be a pushover. And so it should produce a very exciting game coming up next Saturday. It'll be an 7 o'clock kickoff. That means 4 o'clock is when the festivities get started on the Summit Utilities tailgate show here on the network. Don't forget, earlier in the week, Wednesday night, 6 to 7 p.m. That'll be the live with Coach Ryan Silverfield at the Catfish Hole. Heard across many of these same stations if you can't get out to the Catfish Hole to watch it live. And big news from the athletic department: the basketball schedule dropped, and Arkansas's got two exhibition games outside of primetime at the Palace. Two exhibition games against non-Arkansas competition. It'll start up Saturday, October 24th against Gonzaga, and then the regular season starts up proper against Pine Bluff on Tuesday, November 3rd. So that's what's to come. That's a little bit of news out of the Arkansas Athletic Department. Very exciting. Basketball schedule's out. Football got a big game next week against Tulsa, and of course, live with Coach Ryan Silverfield at the Catfish Hole on Wednesday. That'll do it for us. So for Chuck Barrett on the play-by-play call alongside Quinn Grovey, Gino Bell on the sidelines, as well as pre- and post-game with Rick Schaefer and your host Phil Elson, Matt Zimmerman as well doing some spotting in the booth, and our engineers on site, Lee Francis and Rich Hood. I'm Zach DeBozard here in the Learfield Network Studios. Have a good rest of your Saturday, Arkansas, and go Hogs. One more time, your final score: Georgia 45, Arkansas 17, Hogs 1-2, with Tulsa up next week on the Razorback Sports Network from Learfield.
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Eagle Rocks. That is Rush and Tom Sawyer. Of course, we've got a Rush tribute band coming to the Downtown Jonesboro Barbecue and Music Festival this coming Friday night on the Wright Fiber main stage. It's Natural Science. We interviewed their drummer, Greg Russell, yesterday. He's got a couple of really cool connections to the band. First of all, he was a good friend of Neil Peart and rode motorcycles with the guy. And also, he's got a video production company and does a lot of the concert videos for the band Rush. And so, interesting guy. We may have to play that interview again before next weekend. Your Cade Storm Team forecast for this Saturday. Heat advisory in place for all of Northeast Arkansas through tonight at 8 p.m. Mostly sunny and a

0: high of 101 today and tomorrow. 71 is our low tonight. Now, by Tuesday, listen closely, by Tuesday, we will be down into the upper 80s. Then we'll drop into the lower 80s. And Thursday morning, we here in Northeast Arkansas may wake up to temperatures in the upper 50s. That is going to feel really, really good. Can't wait for that. Hey, don't forget, we've got another two-hour text window in the Jeep Wrangler and Cash giveaway opening this Tuesday between 3 p.m. and 5 p.m. here on the Eagle. It's your chance to win a brand new 2025 Jeep Wrangler with sales tax paid and a chance to win $500 cash with Sonic America's Drive-In, Cavanaugh Chrysler Dodge Jeep Ram, and 100.5 The Eagle Rocks. It's all a part of the Jeep Wrangler and Cash giveaway. 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And don't forget to stop by and test drive a Jeep Wrangler at Cavanaugh Chrysler Dodge Jeep Ram in Walnut Ridge. 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
1: Bicycle, bicycle, bicycle.

Eagle Rock's Queen and Bicycle. How you doing, Phil? Here just inside the 4 o'clock hour on a Saturday. Let's get crazy with Ozzy. All about-

0: Supertramp Breakfast in America. How you doing? Phil here with you on this Saturday. It is September 19th, by the way. And we've got Dogs That Rock available for adoption from the Northeast Arkansas Humane Society. 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All three dogs are great dogs. 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And before they go to their forever home, they will be neutered and they are microchipped as well. So they are just ready to go. And all you have to do is just say yes and open your heart and your home to one of these loving dogs. All right. Check out this week's Dogs That Rock right now at eagle1005.com and then call the Northeast Arkansas Humane Society.
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0: September 26th on Shelby Drive in Jonesboro.

It's the Guess Who here on the Eagle. It's 9 to 7 o'clock. A-State Red Wolves at the Horned Frogs. That's right. Red Wolves at Horned Frogs. College football remains the only place where that sentence sounds completely normal.

0: one day drinking with an Uber driver, it takes me so long to pass out. Oh, I'll pass out. Josh!
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0: Yeah. 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
3: 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The Eagle Rocks.

0: Two-Tone. That's Jenny. Jenny, Phil here wrapping it up on this Saturday. Thanks for hanging out with me. Really appreciate that. As you go through this weekend, please, please be a decent human being. Treat others with respect, even if you disagree with them, and try to make this world a better place for those around you. Have a great weekend.
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0: Bears here on the Eagle. 10 minutes until 6 o'clock here on your Saturday afternoon that just happens to be Talk Like a Pirate Day. That's right. All day long, you can talk like a pirate. Talk about some booty. Yeah. That's cool.
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5. 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Lord, we are screwed.

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Tomorrow, Sunday, happens to be Wife Appreciation Day. That's right.

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Today is Saturday. Tomorrow is Sunday. Sunday just happens to be Wife Appreciation Day, gentlemen, and NFL Sunday. Both

0: Wife Appreciation Day and NFL Sunday on the same day. That is not a holiday. That is a relationship skills assessment day.
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